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1: That's right, Black and Abdallah here on Westwood One Sports, the Westwood One Sports app, Sirius XM Channel 375. All of our great radio affiliates around the country. I'm Chris Black, joined by Jeff Schwartz today, live from Charlotte, North Carolina, hanging out with me for the next couple of hours until 3 Eastern, right here on Westwood One Sports. If you want to join the show, talk a little NBA Finals with us, you can call or text us at 310-840-4910. So the ratings, Jeff, have been incredible for the NBA playoffs, for the NBA season, for the NBA Finals. Game 3 of the NBA Finals. So I know Game 4 was last night. Epic comeback by the Knicks. We're talking about it with you here on Westwood One Sports. I know that last night the ratings will be crazy. And we will find out in the next couple of days how many people tuned in for that great comeback for the Knicks last night to go 3-1 up in the series. Chance to clinch on Saturday. But if we go back to Game 3. Game 3 was the most watched game in the NBA Finals in 28 years. Go back 28 years, that takes us to 1998. Michael Jordan, the Chicago Bulls against the Utah Jazz, Karl Malone, John Stockton. The people are tuning in for this matchup, Knicks and Spurs, the way we watch the NBA.
2: Yeah.
1: The Jordan era, which is wild to me that those are the numbers being posted for this current playoff run for the NBA Finals. And clearly, obviously, New York, the number one media market in the country, it's a great story. The Knicks haven't won since 1973. But also, I think there is a factor where people are tuning in to see what Wembanyama can do. So how about that? Game 3, the most watched NBA Finals game in 28 years since 1998, Bulls-Jazz.
2: So here's why a couple things. You mentioned New York, Wemby. But also, I think for a lot of people that have control of the remote in the household right now, a lot of us grew up watching the Knicks and Spurs play in NBA Finals, right? And,
1: yeah.
2: And playing high-leverage basketball games. Maybe not the Knicks as much as the Spurs. It feels like a little nostalgia for us, right, that we've seen this matchup before, but we've also seen the Spurs win a lot. The story of the Knicks, right, 53 years, no championship, what the Knicks are in sports, right, what they mean to basketball. They're not underdogs, but they have a 6'1 point guard, right, who is a scrappy player that is fun to watch. A lot of us, I think, root for, right? And so all those factors are a reason why. Wemby, my kids are going to be 12 and 10.
1: Mm-hmm.
2: I'm not sure they've ever been more interested to watch a basketball player. Like, my daughter's trying to pronounce his name. She can't do it right. like, Wembanyama. Wemby Wada? I'm like, no, honey. Like, it's not, like, just, we're working on it. But every time I'm like, watch this alien, Alex. Like, watch him.
1: Sure,
2: like, they're just mesmerized by watching Wemby play. So all those factors are the reason why, which, again, it's so silly that, you know, the rigging of the game. No one's rigging the games. The NBA doesn't want Wemby to be the champion now. They want the Knicks to be the champion. That'd be better for the NBA. A villain story starting for Wemby. He gets an egg thrown at him after game 4, you know, that turns him into like a villain, right? We get, you know, look, I know that there's a lot of talk in the NBA circles about, you know, an American superstar, right? Because you look at the last, I think, 8 MVPs, all European players. Yep. You know, Wemby's French. Imagine Brunson being the face of the NBA. Like, the Knicks winning this series is so good for the league. I would imagine Saturday's ratings are going to be through the roof again. Last night was probably incredible. Again, you know, maybe because I just gamble a lot, I didn't have anything on this game last night. I have Spurs futures, but you can sort of feel like, you know, you as a gambler, you want to watch to the very end because nothing's ever easy. It just never is. And again, they're up 30, and I'm like, I could go to bed. I'm a little tired. I was up watching the Cup the other night. Like, I could just, like, but I just, like, I'm gonna keep watching because you know something's gonna happen. It's NBA games get close. And I think there's that part of it, too. Like, the Knicks have shown the ability to make these comebacks, right? They've shown the ability to make these games close. The Spurs have made comebacks. We saw it was it game 3 or 2 when they made the big comeback. So there's a fascination with the players, with the cities. There's also part of it, you know, this week the politics got involved, right? The president was there. James Dolan fighting with the mayor, and the mayor fighting back with him yesterday over permit of space and play and people going party. It just all these other things. I thought James Dolan was cursing his team. I'm not gonna lie. I thought the Knicks, like the basketball gods were against them after James Dolan, the Knicks owner. You would think after 53, I think it's 53 years, right? I keep saying 53
1: years. Yeah, 53 years.
2: 53 years of not winning a championship. You're up 2-1. I absolutely believe you killed the vibe in game three. I think that if you killed the vibe in game three with the security, with the president being there.
1: The whole thing felt off.
2: And I'm not saying that you, if the president wants to come, I'm not saying you say no. Like, there's a president, right? Like, I get why he said yes. Sure. But the fact is, like, first sitting president to go to an NBA Finals game, it's just the circus around it, right? The whole circus around it. And then yesterday, fighting with the mayor on the radio? Like, what do we do? Just shut up.
1: I saw that.
2: Just be quiet. Just go to your box. Go to your. I've actually been out of his own way. So how about this? I've actually been in James Dolan's box for Rangers.
1: Pardon the expression, really?
2: Yeah. So, I was in 2014. 2015. I was on the Giants. We went to a Rangers game. It's like a couple, so four of us. I had just broken my leg. I was in a wheelchair, and he has a box like underneath the lower bowl, essentially.
1: Sure, right, right.
2: So I'm in my wheelchair during intermission. They didn't want to wheel me back to, again, so the Knicks, the floor of the arena is on the fifth floor. Under the fifth floor, there's like a restaurant for celebrities. So I got to go, when I went to the games as a Knicks player, I got to go to this restaurant, like this little, not restaurant, it's the wrong way to put it, like a dining hall for all the celebrities that are there.
1: Right.
2: So they would, I go back there in intermission, they take you
1: it's
2: back,
1: like a green
2: back
1: room,
2: and forth.
1: Right?
2: What?
1: It's kind of like a green room? Like it's
2: yeah, but there's
1: area.
2: Food in there. There's food in there. Like it's a green room, but like there's a food in there. I remember one time I just sat like Jason Bateman, because I was in an elevator with him one time, and we just like talked football for that's the point. The point was I broken my leg. They weren't wheeling me back to the green room every time. So there was James Dolan's box. They're like, "You want to sit in this box for admission?" I was like, "Great." So I went into the box, his box, with James Dolan was in there, Wayne Gretzky, Mark Messier, for an entire intermission. Gretzky, big college football fan. That's all I want to talk about. It was college football with me.
1: Sure.
2: It was like early December, I think. You want to talk about college football. Like a surreal experience. It was like wheel you into this room with Dolan, Gretzky, and Messier. And it was like the four of us, like the four football players and wives in this room. But other than that, bad owner.
1: other than the two minutes
2: I spent in that box, I had fun with.
1: That's great. That's hilarious. I mean, and obviously most people know James Dolan is a terrible owner, and that's been out there. I mean, you know, I think there's a lot of things with the storylines that we look at with this NBA Finals. Obviously, the games have been fantastic. I would also add this idea that, you know, this last year, the regular season, there's been a lot of complaining by casuals that the NBA product sucks. But in response to that, the TV numbers were up. So, like, you have new broadcast partners for TV, and that being Amazon and NBC. The NBC product was incredible this year. So I feel like there, as you mentioned, there was some nostalgia with watching the Spurs and the Knicks play in the finals. I think there's also some nostalgia because the product itself has been served a way that it used to be served. And I know ABC, ESPN has the NBA finals, but up until this round, it was nice to have NBC back in the mix and put games during the week in February and March on national TV. You know, they were carrying Monday, Tuesday, Sunday game. Like, there were games on TV that casual people could tune into. I also think the NBA has gotten into this kind of weird spot of parity where the last 7 years, there have been seven different champions, starting with Toronto in 2019. So you go Toronto, Los Angeles Lakers, Milwaukee, Golden State, Denver, Boston, Oklahoma City. And neither San Antonio or New York have been featured in any of those finals previously, which is a surprise. Like, that's where, if you're going to tell me that Game 3 was the most watched Game 3 since 1998, the thing that had working, the NBA had working for them in 1998 was, one, it was obviously a different era of life. Right? Like, you didn't have social media. You didn't have all the different channels or streaming services competing for people's attention. You had the most famous athlete on the planet at the end of his career, the very end of his career, Michael Jordan, and a team at that point that won five championships previously,
2: yep,
1: facing off against Utah, the team that could never get over the championship hunt. But they were included in the playoffs for many years, and obviously that series 98 was the second year in a row of the two teams facing off, Chicago and Utah. It's just surprising to me when you look at the history of the NBA. I get why the ratings popped when Golden State and Cleveland faced off in multiple finals, because it was familiar. These two teams, from a just historical perspective of the NBA, are not familiar to the casual fan. Now, obviously, you got a big market in New York. The players have been together for some time trying to win with the Knicks. And Wembanyama is a brand new player. And to see the numbers look like this to this point in the finals, I think is a pretty cool thing for the NBA, because like what I mentioned was that during the regular season, all anyone talked about were the teams that were actively trying to lose and the players who are great and fun to watch who didn't want to play in the games. And that's all anyone talked about in the regular season.
2: Yeah.
1: And now we get the feedback that people are actually paying attention to the playoffs because the playoffs have been great.
2: I mean, look, I don't watch much NBA. I watch the last couple of weeks typically, and then there's like a switch flips for the postseason. It looks like two different sports.
1: Yeah.
2: So
1: yeah.
2: I understand it's people. True. And I think that NBC getting the NBA back has been super helpful because it feels like the nostalgia of Round Ball Rock and all those things that come with NBA. Tirico's been great when he calls the games. You know, there's just that nostalgia with that. Going back to network television, super important, right, to ratings. I do think there's a very young, exciting crop of players. They're in the league now as LeBron and Steph Curry transition sort of out. Durant transitions out of the league. Look at all this young SJ, Wemby. You know, all the guys around the NBA that you want to watch, but it is a markedly different product than the postseason. It's one of the few sports that, you know, football is good year round, right? It's good whenever you to week one to Super Bowl. You know, baseball is basically the same. It ramps up the intensity in the postseason, and maybe the dog days of baseball are not great in July, but really that you don't notice much big of a difference. Hockey is not, I mean, the intensity, you know, more guys block shots, take a puck off the face. I mean, you know, like you do some different things in the postseason, but the NBA just fundamentally looks like a much different
1: game
2: in the postseason.
1: Totally different. No, you're right. And I know maybe I've said it to you in the past when you filled in for Abdallah previously here on the show, but I know Raj has heard me say this. When the rating conversation would come up and we were in February or at the start of the show when we launched the show back in January, and people are like, the only thing people care about is football and no one's watching the NBA. And my go-to line every single time was, come back to me in May and June.
2: Yeah.
1: Because that's when it matters. That's when you're supposed to watch the NBA and the NHL playoffs. Come back to me in May and June. And people have. People have been watching. So, like, I don't want to hear it in November when people are like, the ratings are down for the league. No one's watching the NBA. Yeah, because it's November and people are watching football. And there should be football on almost every night of the week. That's what we love. We love Maction in the middle of the week. We love all the different football games. That's what this is. So I always laugh at that. I do want to ask you this quickly about the game last night.
2: Okay.
1: I got to ask you this, Jeff. You're a cool guy. I don't know if I'm a cool guy, but I think we can decide whether or not something's cool or cringe, okay? You can join the show at 310-840-4910. Cool or cringe? Did you see Taylor Swift last night courtside?
2: I did, yes.
1: Cool or cringe?
2: Okay.
1: Was she cool or was she cringe?
2: Buddy, if I have
1: with the dancing on the sideline,
2: if I have,
1: she actually a Knicks fan?
2: I don't know what. Yeah, she's been in games for 10 years.
1: All right, credentials.
2: I don't know what like the scale is. How to present the scale to you? Like, if I was to rate my care level of things in a game, like 1 to 10. All right, the care level for who sits on the sideline is a -12. I don't care. Who cares? Like, who cares whatsoever that Taylor is there and having fun at the game? Like, I don't care. Like, I just want to watch the game. Like, you know, people are like, they show on the Jumbotron. So? They show everyone on the Jumbotron. You get 3 seconds on the Jumbotron. I don't get it, man. I don't understand people who care at all about those things.
1: Cool or cringe? She had the punny shirts. Did you see the shirts that she and the Heim girls were wearing?
2: Stevie Nicks. Buddy, every commercial
1: Nicole
2: break.
1: Nicole Kidman.
2: Like when they go to commercial break back, and they show her like in commercial, like coming in and out of commercial break. I'm on my phone looking at the odds. I don't care. I'm not even like looking at. I'm watching trying to get over in Vegas yesterday with the A's and Brewers. I'm watching like a baseball game on my phone at the same time. I don't care. This stuff has never bothered me. I just don't know why people have a fascination with disliking celebrities. Who, by the way, Taylor Swift seems like, and of all the celebrities out there, a great one. She donates a ton of money. Donates a ton of time. Like seems yes. like an actual decent person. Out of all the celebrities out there that seem like buttholes all everywhere. Like she seems like a great person. So I just don't get it. I don't get like the Taylor Swift hate. Like whatever. She's having fun. All the celebrities seem like the thing about the Knicks celebrities though, is they seem like genuinely like into the game.
1: Not like Lakers games.
2: Like correct. Like Jack's into the game, of course, but like the other celebrities there are sort of like
1: Leo
2: are there to be seen.
1: Yeah.
2: It feels like Knicks games, like they're really fans of the Knicks. Like they're actual they love. Did you see Larry David's reaction to Josh Hart missing that layup?
1: The dude almost fell over.
2: He almost had a heart attack. Like an actual heart attack. So I strongly believe they're actual fans. And so it's fun to watch how much they care. Fat Joe was out there doing like a dance when Wemby was doing his foul shots. Like they're actually into it. Spike Lee, we know forever, has been a fan. So I appreciate that they're there, right? And the good and the bad, right? But now the good obviously spend thousands of dollars and on tickets. What is the most you would spend on a ticket to watch? Who's your favorite sports team of all? The Bears?
1: Yeah. Okay. Chicago Bears.
2: What would you spend for a Super Bowl ticket to watch the Bears play in Arizona and Tampa, Vegas?
1: How about this upcoming season, Los Angeles?
2: Okay, L.A.
1: Bears-Bills. Sounds great.
2: What would you pay?
1: $1,000? $1,500?
2: Yeah.
1: I don't know. I'm not, like, for a one-time experience, I look at that price and I say, man, I can go on vacation somewhere. You know what I mean? Like,
2: so
1: I can get the same experience watching the game.
2: Yeah.
1: You know what I mean? On TV. Here's an example, Jeff. You know, living in Chicago, we're talking about the Knicks possibly breaking a streak. Last time they won the championship was 1973. I was living here in Chicago. I was living in Wrigleyville when the Cubs won the World Series in 2016.
2: Yeah.
1: I didn't go to any of the World Series games, but I was in the bars in Wrigleyville the night that they won the World Series, which was unbelievable. And I would argue being in Wrigley the night that they won was cooler than actually being, I think it was what, Jacobs Field is what they used to call where the Guardians play in Cleveland because they clinched the game on the road. Like, I don't know. I don't. How much would you spend for your favorite team to see them win?
2: Okay. So, a couple things. If I'm spending money, I hope they win because I have I've been to watch Oregon play the national championship game and they lost. It's not very fun.
1: Against Auburn? Cam Newton?
2: Yeah, Cam Newton game, yeah.
1: Yeah.
2: I paid for tickets when we played Georgia and Atlanta and lost 49-3. That wasn't very fun. I played for good tickets. Like I try to, you know, like I try to pay for good tickets if I go to games. I kind of don't want to sit in bad parts of the stadium. So in 2014, we had a bye, and I am a Giants baseball fan, and we were playing the Royals in the World Series. So I flew from New York to San Francisco. My dad came up. I surprised him with tickets for his 60th birthday. We sat, you know, like behind the plate, like one section over to the right. They were like $1,200 a ticket. So like in all, I spent like, you know, I bought him a ticket, my uncle a ticket, but I was making, I was playing for the Giants. I was making lots of money.
1: Yeah, NFL money, of course.
2: But even then, like now I thought about this, like what would I pay for Oregon and Oregon and championship game I thought they could win, okay? Like if we're,
1: you know,
2: I would, again, I have made money in my career. I think $5,000 would be the most I would pay. Like I would probably, like that would probably get me.
1: That seems that seems reasonable.
2: Like a lower, that would give me lower bowl.
1: That seems reasonable.
2: That would give me lower bowl behind the bench. Probably $5,000. That probably like where my limit would be on like what I would pay to watch Oregon.
1: Yeah, I mean, I don't think that you're I don't think you're like bragging. I think that that's a modest place to place it at. Does that make sense?
2: Yeah.
1: $5,000 for someone who played 8 years in the NFL, that seems pretty reasonable to me. I'm not spending $5,000 for my favorite team. I would rather go on a trip or do something else. I don't know.
2: Yeah, well, we spend a lot of money, so it is a problem. But nonetheless, I would I pay for experiences, right? Like I would love that.
1: That makes sense.
2: Yeah, like if Oregon was in the College World Series this weekend, I probably would have flown to Omaha, take my kid to a game. Like there's, I think some things you I've no problem paying for, but. I think $5,000 would be like the price. So hopefully this year.
1: The last time the Chicago Bears were in the Super Bowl, I went to the game with my father. So I mean, I was in college at the time, so he paid for it. But it was cool. It was a great experience. You know, the second half wasn't great when Peyton Manning and the Colts won. Yeah, in Miami in the rain. But I'll say this: not only the Devin Hester return to kick off the game was an incredible moment. But we also got to see Prince perform the halftime show in the rain, in the pouring rain, which was absolutely incredible. It was a great night.
2: Can I ask? Okay, I want to ask you a question about that. So I went to one Super Bowl. It was the Chiefs Niners, the first one in Miami.
1: Sure.
2: And it was Shakira and Jennifer Lopez. I thought the concert was terrible. I couldn't hear a thing. It felt like. Obviously, the show is it's filmed for TV audience first. Did you feel that way for that? Was it like that performance was clearly filmed for like the TV audience, not for us in the stands?
1: I didn't feel that way because the Prince year was different because it was only Prince, right? Like he was out there with his guitar playing, and that to me is different than like the different acts that bring up performers and whatnot. Like it was only Prince on stage. And his guitar. So I don't know if you could necessarily, listen, you don't have a soul if you didn't like that. Like, I don't know how anyone could dislike that as a halftime show. It was incredible. And then, obviously, the rain factored into it. It was it was cool. It was a cool night. Okay. Black and Abdallah here on Westwood One Sports and the Westwood One Sports app. Jeff Schwartz filling in for Abdallah today. I'm going to ask Raj. We're going to play over-under with Raj coming up next. I'm going to ask him, was it cool or cringe? Taylor Swift courtside last night at the Knicks game. We'll ask him coming up next. 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

0: 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Here's Chris Black and Adam Abdallah.
1: That's right, Black and Abdallah hanging out with you here on Westwood One Sports and the Westwood One Sports app. I'm Chris Black. I'm live from Chicago. Jeff Schwartz filling in for Abdallah today. He is live from Charlotte, North Carolina. And at this time here on the show, we like to go to parts unknown in Colorado, and we join Raj Sharon. That's right.
2: The next question comes from the line of Raj Sharon with Westwood One. Please proceed.
1: Please proceed. Hello, Raj. It's time for over and under. And before we start the over-unders,
3: yes,
1: Raj,
3: yes.
1: What do you think? Taylor Swift courtside yesterday. Knicks game. They come back. They win game four. Cool or cringe?
3: I naturally would have said cringe, but seeing my 9-year-old daughter's reaction, I will go cool. She was just absolutely losing her mind. Taylor Swift's like presence suddenly made Daddy's basketball game like important.
1: What about the T-shirt?
3: T-shirt was a little cringe.
1: Knicks.
3: It was a little cringe, but also on brand. It was also on brand. That's who
1: all
3: she
1: right,
3: is.
1: All right.
3: That's how she is.
1: Raj using his daughter as the meat shield for the
3: absolutely.
1: Taylor Swift conversation.
3: 100%. It's the main reason you have kids, Black.
1: Yes.
3: Hello, Black. Hello, Jeff. All right, time to go over, under. We're going to start off with heading into game six. So last night, the Spurs led by 29 points. The Knicks, their largest lead of the night, one. Where it ended, 1 point. So I split the difference here. Will either team lead at any point in game six by over or under 14.5 points? Go ahead, Black. You go first.
1: Yeah, game five. I would say over. I think the way that this series has gone, obviously, we saw last night, a team can come back in this series. But we've also seen at different points in the first half of these games, the Spurs get off to very quick starts offensively. And we've seen it. What they showed it on the graphic going into the first timeout last night in the first quarter, that the Spurs have been up by 10 points at least in every first quarter so far here in the series. So I think to get to 14.5 to go over, I think that's absolutely doable for game five.
3: What do you say, Jeff?
4: I think the Spurs will be up 20 points in the middle of the second quarter. I think the same script's going to happen in this next game. The Spurs have started very fast all four games. They're back against the wall. They're back at home. They were embarrassed. I will make a large wager on the Spurs first quarter and probably first half. I think that's the way this game is going to go. And the Knicks will probably come back and it'll be a 1-point game with 2 minutes left. That's where I see this game going. I see people say, well, the Knicks have won all the closeout games by 30 points. They're not doing that. They're not doing this game. The Spurs have shown nothing other than battle, right, in nearly every game so far in the postseason. They might not win the game at the end, but I think they start fast in game five at home.
3: All right, guys. Patrick Mahomes has a fat new contract. He's 30 years old right now. We're seeing quarterbacks play older, to older and older ages. Jeff, Patrick Mahomes will play over or under 9.5 more seasons in the NFL.
4: Over. I think I'll play towards 40.
3: He's getting to 40. What do you say, Blatt?
1: Yeah, I'm going to go over. I think what we've seen with the rules, Jeff, you played in the league. The rules now are set up to essentially preserve the quarterbacks. Raj, help me out. What did they put Han Solo in?
3: Carbonite.
1: Right.
3: Yeah.
1: They preserve the quarterbacks for as long as they possibly can to keep the ratings, to keep the interest from the public. Yeah, Mahomes is going to play until he's like 43. Come on. If Rodgers is still kicking around, please. He's going to play forever.
4: I do think, though, that if he doesn't, he doesn't want to play for anyone but Kansas City. Well, I can see him just saying, like, I played my career in Kansas City. I've won my Super Bowls. Like, I'm done in Kansas City. Like, I'm just done. Andy Reid's left. Like, we're done. I don't know. Maybe I say that about everyone. Then Joe Montana went to Kansas City, and Rodgers went to the Jets, and Favre left. And
3: Brady,
4: the only thing they can do was,
1: well,
4: like,
1: guys, don't we have to spin it forward, right? Andy Reid's not going to be there the entire time, like Jeff said. So how long does Mahomes last with Matt Nagy? Right? Like, that's the question. Right? Like, because he's the guy. Right? He's the guy. So,
3: the
1: enemy's
3: got to finally get that job, right?
1: Maybe we should both go under because he's going to retire once Nagy takes over.
3: All right, guys. Back over to the NBA. Jalen Brunson, 36 last night. Does he go over or under 29.5 points in game six, Black?
1: I'm going to go over because what I've seen from the Knicks is that their offense, even though you have OG Anunoby contributing and you have other players doing their part, the offense essentially in the second half breaks down unless Jalen Brunson does it on his own. And so we saw it again last night. Brunson made a decision halfway through the third quarter last night. I'm just going to the rim. I can get my buckets. I can do this. I can get my shot off. And he was hitting outside shots. He also got that one steal that led to a layup on the offensive end where he used his body to keep Stephon Castle at bay. I think Brunson knows for them to win, he has to score. So it'll go over the 29.5.
4: Jeff? So you said game six. Do you mean game five?
3: I mean
1: game five.
3: Game five.
4: I actually think I would go under. I think that him and OG will have under games. I think Cat will go over. I think people talk a lot about how the Spurs are going to feel emotionally. How the Knicks going to handle this emotionally? Like, this is the greatest comeback in NBA history. They know they have three games to win one. I think a lot of that is not talked about on the other side of this game, where like the Spurs are back against the wall. We got to go. The Knicks are like, they want to win in game five, but they know they can win in game six too, or game seven. So I would lean just under. I think everyone's going to bet the overs on OG and Brunson. I'm gladly be the contrarian player.
3: All right, guys, to the NFL. My guy here in Broncos country, Sean Payton's got a brand new 5-year contract right now. Sean Payton, if you combine regular season and playoffs, has 194 wins. He is second among active coaches behind Andy Reid. He is 12th all time. To pass Tom Landry and enter into the top five all time, he's got to win 76 more games combined, playoffs and regular season. Sean Payton will win over or under 75.5 more combined games in his career. What do you have to say about that one, Black?
1: I'm going to go under. I'm just doing simple math, right? So 5-year contract, the Broncos, how many times in the next 5 years will they be a 10-plus win team? I know, Raj, I can hear you from the mile high telling me that they're going to win 13-14 a season the rest of the way out. I don't see that. And so if you just do the simple math, 5 years, 10 wins a season, and I don't even think that they could get to 10 wins a season, you're looking at 50. That's still 26 wins short of the 76 that you laid out for us. So I'm going to say under.
3: Unless he coaches longer than the 5 more years,
1: I think this is it. I think this is the last one.
3: You think five's it? What do you say, Jeff?
4: I think under as well. I have a hot take about Sean Payton. I don't know if you're going to like it. I'll lay it out to you. I think he's sort of underachieved in his career as a coach. He's won one Super Bowl. He's only been in one Super Bowl. A lot of failure in New Orleans at home and home playoff games. Last year's not his fault at all. They missed Bo Nix in that game. But kind of like that many wins and one Super Bowl appearance? That's it? He won the game. I get it. I mean, it's great you win the game. But I think he's underachieved in these big games over his career.
3: All right, guys. And finally, Wemby.
1: Yeah.
3: Wemby, who shot 50% for the playoffs so far, goes 36% last night. Coming up in game five, will Victor Wembanyama shoot over or under 45.5%? Black?
1: I'm going to go over. The Spurs know success on offense starts with Wemby close to the hoop. When he's close to the hoop, he shoots those high percentages. I also think home cooking. The Spurs overall, the entire team will shoot better at home in game five. So I will go over the 45.5.
4: I will go over as well. I obviously will not be here to preview this game on Friday, but you can take right now field goals made for Victor Wembanyama at over 9.5. I will make that wager. I think that he will get back to making shots in the paint. They'll find ways to free him up. You know, every time they lose, he sort of moves further and further away from the, and they lose a game, and his shots come closer back to the basket. I think they'll find a way to get him with some better shots. I think that he will get the opportunity to get the foul in a little bit more on some of those shots where they called it on the ground. They'll call him up in the air, like actually taking a shot. So I think they were like 1-for-8 in lobs yesterday. Like, he didn't make the shot around the basket. I think he's going to make a bunch more shots. The same thing happened in game, was it two? Two or three where, like, he played, yeah, I think game three, played poorly game two and played better game three. And the 3 days off make a difference. His legs should be fresher.
3: That does it for Over Under, fellas.
1: Thank you, Raj. That was great. 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So I started this segment asking Raj if it was cool or cringe what he saw from Taylor Swift last night. And Raj mentioned his daughter, rightfully so. Jeff, you kind of mentioned that, you know, that maybe leaning towards, like, it's, you don't really care about the celebrities at all. But you also have a daughter, right?
4: Yeah.
1: I don't, but I contacted my wife. I just texted her, was Taylor Swift cool or cringe last night?
4: What'd you say?
1: To my wife. This is her response. Now, this is her response. B-hole

0: I don't know what I could ask my wife to get that response. Maybe I could ask her like about the HOA at the beach house, which is like her beach condo we have. Like, I don't know what I could ask her about, like, some
1: get her
0: at
1: that
0: the hospital.
1: Fired up.
0: Like, hey, tell me about this technique you guys use at the hospital. I don't know. I don't know what I could get from my wife with that response ever. Tell me how you feel about rec league baseball for my son. wow, she is that is like, whoo, she is passionate about this topic.
1: She here's where she comes from. She has enjoyed seeing Taylor Swift in concert. She's one of those people that went to the Eras tour. She likes her music. She thinks everything is fabricated. Nothing is organic with Taylor Swift, and everything is controlled, I guess. Is I think the nicest way to say it, and that she's not authentic is probably the way my wife would put it, is that Taylor Swift knows how to play the game, and she's not in an authentic celebrity.
0: I think she was pretty authentic. I think she was super drunk.
1: I'm just reading the quotes. Jeff, Raj, I'm just reading. That's what I have for you. Reporting from Chicago.
0: I don't know if I agree with all that, but I appreciate her passion for this topic.
1: Yes. Morphs into whoever she's dating. It's pathetic.
0: But don't most people do that? Like, isn't that how most people do? Like, don't most people do that? I mean,
1: I think her gripe would be that Taylor Swift wildly goes from one end of the spectrum to the other, right? Like, with the different styles of men that she's dated. But there you go. There's my wife. How fantastic. It's Black and Abdallah here on Westwood One Sports and the Westwood One Sports app. Jeff Schwartz filling in for Abdallah today. The Brendan Sorsby situation with Texas Tech. Everyone in college football is upset about. Texas Tech is fighting back. We'll tell you about this coming up next.
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0: is Black and Abdallah on Westwood One Sports. Here's Chris Black and Adam Abdallah.
1: Jeff Schwartz is in for Abdallah today. It's Black and Abdallah here on Westwood One Sports and the Westwood One Sports app. All week long, we've been following the story with Texas Tech quarterback Brendan Sorsby. The injunction that a judge in Texas has allowed, where the suspension of Sorsby for the next college football season, he's eligible to play as of today. A two-game suspension, but then will be eligible for the rest of the season. All of college football, Jeff, has been pushing back against this. There are teams around the country, the SEC, the Big Ten, who are having discussions where their athletic departments are not going to schedule Tech anymore. So that's not just for football, for all sports. Texas Tech is pushing back. Their AD yesterday, we read a statement from the AD yesterday on the show, essentially saying, tough blank. We're going to support the kid and his trying to get back from his struggles of gambling addiction, and he's going to play for us. How about this? With Texas Tech, the entire conversation also goes to this idea where they have a billionaire backing the school for their sports departments, and that's Cody Campbell. Cody Campbell was on Dan Dockich's show talking about the Sorsby situation. Take a listen.
2: There are kids that are playing that have gotten DUIs, that have beaten up women. They're kids that have committed horrible acts. You know, I mean, nobody boycotted to play Penn State a few years ago when that horrible situation happened there. You know, I mean,
3: can I ask you then, why do you think people are wanting to boycott in this particular situation?
2: It's because the college football world doesn't think that Texas Tech should be as good as we are. We've been a disruptor, just like Indiana has. And so we're a target. And we have been even before any of this started. Now, the volume has gone way up, and a lot of it's been directed at me and at Coach McGuire and at, you know, our university. But that's not fair. If this had happened at LSU, people would say, ah, it's LSU. You know, they're always going to kind of do what they do. And, you know, but it happened at Texas Tech, and people don't want to compete with us. Of course, ADs in the Big 12 are saying crazy things and, you know, saying they don't want to play us. Well, they don't want to play us because they know he's good, and they don't want us to be as competitive. They want

0: have a better chance at winning the conference. So they're inherently conflicted in their opinion. You know, again, we're going to do the right thing by this kid, and we're going to follow the law.
1: So there you go.
2: Follow the law. This is the point, okay? You mentioned DUIs, murder your coach. Those people get punished. That's the point. That's the whole point of this, right? Where
1: yes.
2: Brandon Sorsby broke a black and white rule. Do not gamble on your team. It's a yes or no. Did you do it? Did you not do it? Right?
1: Yes.
2: Now, we can argue about the reason for that rule. We can argue, does it really matter if you're redshirt and you bet on your team? And we will have these discussions. The fact is, they broke the rule. In the case of a DUI, what happens when you break the rule? You go to jail. Or something happens, right? Something happens, okay?
1: Yes, there's a punishment. Correct.
2: If you get a DUI, okay, and you claim that it's because you're addicted to alcohol, do you still go to jail or not?
1: Yes.
2: Okay. If you have a gambling addiction and you break the rule, the judge just said, never mind, minigame circumstance. That's the problem, right? The problem is that a player broke a very simple rule as not being held accountable for breaking that rule. It really honestly has nothing to do with Texas Tech. I think the response has been a PR disaster class. We can talk about all that in a few minutes. But the fact is that they admitted we broke the rule, right? And I'm not here to say that there's not an addiction happening here. I think there absolutely is. If you look at the bets he's made.
1: Sure.
2: But having an addiction doesn't absolve you of the consequences of breaking a rule, right? And that's what the heart of this issue right here. No one cares. No one's afraid of Texas Tech. You lost 23-0 to Oregon in a playoff game. No one's afraid of Texas Tech.
3: It's also a transfer quarterback from Cincinnati,
2: correct,
3: who's not like a Heisman Trophy winning quarterback.
2: Correct.
3: What the hell are they talking about in Tech?
2: What are they doing? I just hope it's worth it. I hope it's worth it for Joey McGuire, who is by all, you know, everyone likes him. I hope it's worth it to get up there and say, he didn't murder someone. He didn't. Oh, well, yeah. No one said he murdered someone.
3: Penn State is wild.
2: Penn State fired everyone. Okay.
3: Yes.
2: And got sanctions. They crippled their program. Now, they realized the sanctions were unfair to players currently there. They had nothing to do with Sandusky.
3: And
2: they removed some of them. Everyone got fired.
3: Fired in jail.
2: Something happened. Yes. Like, there was a consequence. And we're not saying Sorsby should be in jail. I'm just saying that he broke a rule that I think is very valuable in sports, right? When we're watching sports, right? We're watching sports. We need to know that it's being played for the right reasons, right?
1: Yes.
2: And this opens the door. And come back next hour. We'll talk about more of this. Opens the door.
1: Yeah, no, absolutely. We'll cover it in
2: football differently.
1: Yeah, absolutely. And I think it's a good topic and it's a good conversation. So we'll continue talking about this story. Also, the New York Knicks come back down 29 last night. They win game 4. We have an egg situation. We have a statement from the police. We'll tell you about that next.
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5: That's right, Black and Abdallah here on Westwood One Sports, the Westwood One Sports app, Sirius XM, Channel 375, all of our great radio affiliates around the country. I'm Chris Black, live from Chicago. Jeff Schwartz is in for Abdallah today, live from Charlotte, North Carolina. We are on the air until 3 Eastern, and then Jim Rome will take over right here on Westwood One Sports. You can call or text the show at 310-840-4910. Last night in the NBA Finals, the New York Knicks pull off the greatest comeback in Finals history. They were down 29 points. They come all the way back to win. OG Anunoby with the tip with a second, 1.2 seconds left on the clock, giving the Knicks the lead as they win the game 107 to 106. The Knicks now lead the series 3-1. They have a chance to win the championship on Saturday night, game 5 in San Antonio. And Jeff, last night's comeback was absolutely incredible from the New York Knicks. And obviously, the fans after the game, you know, we're watching TV after the game, right? You're watching inside, you're watching them break down the highlights. And the fans would not leave Madison Square Garden last night because they were celebrating the epic comeback.
6: It was a remarkable scene in Manhattan last night. The fans tracked down the Spurs hotel and harassed the Spurs coming off their bus. They threw stuff at Wemby, which I'm not at all, you know, that's not good. They need to find those fans and arrest someone for throwing egg at someone, probably. But this fan base has been tortured for 53 years waiting for a championship. I thought the most important team in the city was maybe the Yankees or Giants. I mean, they've won the most, right?
5: Sure.
6: But yeah. It sounds like the Knicks to me. I mean, and maybe because the series is longer, I don't see Yankee fans acting like this. Now they've won 26 championships, right, or 27. So,
5: well, it's the one team mentality, right? Like I know that the Brooklyn Nets are there now, but the Nets were always Jersey's team,
6: correct?
5: And so, if you look at the history of the city, you know, I agree with you. The Yankees are bigger than the Mets, but the Mets are there to splinter some of the fan base. Same goes for the other sports, including the NFL, Giants, Jets. I'm sure you felt that when you were there in New York playing for the Giants. There are two teams, right? You got options. Same goes for the Rangers and the Islanders. But for most of the 53 years that New Yorkers have been waiting for a championship basketball team, it was the Knicks. They're the only team. And you can definitely, like, being in Chicago, being on the outside looking in, I can feel that. Right, like I can see, and I see all the videos online of social media of people outside bars, people in the streets. You know, today you're seeing videos of last night where crowds of people are chanting for the garbage trucks. And the UPS delivery guy.
6: Yes, the UPS
5: guy,
6: when I saw that.
5: Like, UPS. Like, how cool is that? Like, this civic pride is pretty neat. You mentioned the egg throwing situation. So there was a video last night that got posted. The Spurs get back to their hotel. They're walking in, and you see something go whizzing by Wembanyama's head. And then you see a second one, and the second one connects. It hits him in the back of the head, and it was an egg. So I have the official statement from the New York Police Department. So according to the New York Police Department, 56 people were taken into custody for charges that ranged from assault to disorderly conduct last night after the game. An NYPD spokesperson said they have nothing on file about an egg incident. So the egg that was thrown at Wemby and the Spurs did not turn around and tell the police to do something about whoever that is in that crowd of people that threw eggs at Wembanyama. But after last night's game and the way the Spurs melted down and what took place on the court and how bad Wembanyama was at the end of the game, to then go back to the hotel and get pelted with an egg is added insult to injury.
6: It feels like this is going to be or could be like the villain story origin, right? Where it's like Wemby was hit with an egg and that turned him into a supervillain either in game 5, game 6, game 7, right? That is very much the 30 for 30, right? Remember when Wemby got hit with an egg? We have obviously stories, you know, Tragic Johnson, right? Magic, you know, 84, comes back 85 with the championship. We have this all over sports where guys fail and sort of get nicknames and get pegged a certain way. He's only 22.
5: You know what's a good one to this idea was, do you recall Miami-Dallas NBA Finals with LeBron and Wade and the Heat?
6: Yeah.
5: And apparently Dirk Nowitzki heard the three of them laughing and joking after one of the early games in the series. And then, like, I think the story is, if I remember it correctly, Dirk then went back to the locker room and was like, these guys are trying to clown us. Like, we're going to win this series. And then they eventually won the series. It was a great performance from Dirk and the rest of, like, and that Mavericks team was like Nowitzki, Hall of Famer, and then, like, a bunch of random role players. Like Jason Terry and Sean Marion and Tyson Chandler and all these guys that came together. But yeah, you're right. They're like, I agree with you, Jeff. It's tough to say now because the Knicks just won a game and they're up 3-1 and all they have to do is win one more. I would be careful celebrating your championship before it actually takes place. And I would also be careful taunting the best player on the other team as viciously as they are, where it's cool to yell stuff at the big Parisian and mock him during the game, but throwing in a, you know, I guess would you call egging someone an assault? I don't know. Like,
6: I mean, I would be careful
5: with the throwing eggs at the best player on the other team idea.
6: I do think that if there was going to be a charge, it would be assault, I guess, with an undeadly weapon. premeditated assault by egg toss. look, the Spurs have led, I believe, for over 50% of this series. They led for 56% in game 1, 47% in game 2, 78% in game 3, and 97% in game 4. They were up with under 13 seconds, up or tied in two of the games and lost both those games. One was the Wemby turnover off Castle, and then the other one was yesterday. For a large portion of the series, they've been the better team. So they could absolutely win the series. They just were down 3-2 to OKC and won the last two games. But winning three in a row requires an end-of-game execution they have not shown through the first four games. And if you make the case that there's a little bit of a reversion to the mean, right, when you lose three straight 50-50 games, that at some point it goes your way. But I don't think it will. I don't think there's a magic switching of the. I mean, think about last night. The Knicks, and look, the Knicks deserve credit for the OG shot and whatnot, but The Knicks had, I believe it was a shot clock violation, right? Like, and then the shot that ended up being the miss that ended up being the Fox, you know, layup opportunity. But the Knicks, the Brunson misses a shot. I mean, it wasn't like the best executed game for the Knicks at the end. And they won because, so they had a shot clock violation to the Knicks up 104-105-104, right? Castle was out of bounds, by the way. It appears he wasn't out of bounds. They call him out of bounds. They get the ball back. They get a shot clock violation. Knicks get the ball now, right? Castle gets fouled. He makes his two shots. Then Brunson misses the shot, right? As we know, ball gets tipped out. Fox gets blocked. They use the foul to give, which again was silly. They're in good defense position. Then OG has to make an incredible tip in at the end. And Castle was open on the final play. There's all these things that if one of those things goes their direction, they probably win the game. Instead, all four went against them in those spots. So that's why I think it's not over yet. And I think game five is theirs. I don't think they're going to lose three straight at home. But you got to win game six, man. You have to have those play. They didn't make a field goal for the last 4 minutes of this game. They missed foul shots at the end of this game. Fox was terrible. They no one to make a basket. Wemby was tired and not very good. The coaching wasn't great. All those things, 1 point loss. So they could absolutely still win the series. I wouldn't put money on it, but it's possible.
5: Yeah, and I'm with you. I look at sports, I think, through the same lens and context that you do, where the odds of averages would even out at some point. But it just feels like this, whatever you want to call it, momentum, magical run, whatever it is with the Knicks this year in the playoffs, it is going to end with them raising the Larry O'Brien Trophy as champions. And I think, like, as a former professional athlete, you can give me the insight on this. To me, it feels as if Stephon Castle is learning a lot in this series and in these playoffs, because he is good enough to be a game changer. And there are definitely more than a handful of times where he has been fouled while going to the basket. But it's just, you can just see the disappointment, like, in his body language when it doesn't get called. And it's one of those things where it's like, how do you tell the young guy to, like, play through it when clearly it's taking place? And I'm not trying to make excuses for the Spurs, because I think I like the way the officials have handled the games in the playoffs. I think this is the way people want to watch basketball. They don't want every single piece of contact called for a foul. They want the players to earn it on the court. And I think with Stephon Castle, he is someone that has the winning pedigree, but it just is so obvious to me that he is just young and he doesn't know the right moments to take advantage of at the end of these games. And of course, this is the start of all of this for the Spurs team, right? Like, Wemby, super young. Castle, young. Dylan Harper has been great for them. He is very young. It's this group is just starting. Nothing is guaranteed, though. You know, I always call back to when Oklahoma City was in the finals for the first time against the Miami Heat with LeBron and Wade. And I know I've referenced them twice here in the segment, but we had the still image at the end of the finals with Durant, Russell Westbrook, and James Harden standing arm in arm. And the thought was, man, these three guys are going to make many finals runs and win championships in the future. And it never happened again. You know, like, it's not guaranteed. The NBA is in an era of parity. Seven different champions in seven different years, and they will get their eighth new champion whenever the Knicks or the Spurs win it this year. There is no guarantee. And I feel like the young players at the end of these games for the Spurs, they don't have that vet who can just get you a bucket. Now, Fox in game three hit that shot with about 12 seconds left that was able to seal it. I think it put them up five, and they were able to win that game. But last night, De'Aaron Fox was miserable. He was part of the reason why they lost. Not going up for that layup attempt that OG blocked, and not wasting clock and getting to the foul line is inexcusable. You can't do that. Yeah. As a veteran player, like if Dylan Harper did that, we would all say, ah, young guy, first time there. The moment was too big. Dude, you know what it was with De'Aaron Fox? You spent too much time playing for the Sacramento Kings. I mean, that's what it is. Like, you've always been on losing teams. You've never been in a spot to win big. I mean, like, I don't know how else to explain it with De'Aaron Fox. The mistakes that he had last night in the fourth quarter were atrocious.
6: Yeah. It goes back to coaching, right? Think about what Mike Brown did. He said, Bridges is not playing as well tonight.
5: De'Aaron Fox. The mistakes that he had last night in the fourth quarter were atrocious.
6: Yeah. It goes back to coaching, right? Think about what Mike Brown did. He said, Bridges is not playing as well tonight. We're going to not play him at the end. We're going to play Alvarado. It's working. I mean, Alvarado minutes are like plus 30. Like, he's been incredible.
5: He was great, man. He was great.
6: We're not going to play Alvarado. We're going to play Alvarado and not play Bridges. And Johnson should have been like, Fox, you stink tonight. Harper, it's your ball. Castle, it's your ball. And Fox going this hyper ISO. He did make 1-3 that was big. The Knicks were making that comeback. I think it went to 102-95. He made a three-pointer, then they were up. But that was it. Otherwise, it just was a black hole, man. Dribble, dribble, dribble. Bad shot. Dribble, dribble, dribble. Turnover. It's calling timeout and saying, okay, guys, here's what we're going to do. We're going to do a pick and roll with Harper and Wemby or Harper and Castle. We're going to find Donna. The Spurs were in the bonus for the last 7 minutes of the game. Go challenge Cat with four fouls. Go challenge other guys and make them try to, you know, switch. Get Brunson on a switch. Not great on defense. Get him on a switch. They just had none of that in this game. And so it felt like a big coaching, you know, mismatch. You know, they go to Hakeem Mitchell and Mike Brown does a good job taking him out when that's going to happen. It just seems like they're not ready for this moment yet. And all that being said, it does feel like they could at the moment.
5: Yeah, no, Jeff, and you're right. You're right, because last night there was, as I'm watching the game, I thought today's show would be different, because I thought today's show and what we would all be talking about in the sports world was how now the Spurs have absolute control of the series. I thought at the start of the third quarter last night, San Antonio was going to win the game. And the way that they looked up 29 made it seem as if they figured it all out. And if they were able to win last night, going back home for game five, this series now completely tilts momentum-wise in favor of the Spurs. And it all collapsed. But you're right, they were so close to getting the series tied and to getting it to a point where now they had all the momentum, and it's a best 2 of 3 in 2 of those games taking place in San Antonio. And so you're right. Like, theoretically, they could win 3 in a row. You know, I didn't look it up earlier today, and I guess I could, but I'm sure since the Spurs are a 60-plus win team in the regular season, I'm sure we can find many times in the regular season where they won 3 in a row, if not more than 3 in a row throughout the regular season. So it could be done, right? Like, they could certainly do it. It's just at the end of the game, final 2 minutes, the Knicks are better, and that's why they have the 3-1 lead.
6: Sports are interesting because, you know, the end result matters most, right? Wins and losses. Yeah. It's that simple, right? Wins and losses. But it really isn't, right? It's really not that simple. I think the Spurs are better, but they're just not better in the last 2 minutes of these games. They weren't better in the second half yesterday when they scored 30 points. I mean, you know, the moments of this game, they haven't, but like, they, I think, are better top to bottom. The Spurs, I mean, the Knicks got like nothing from their bench yesterday. Like, nothing was there. Brunson has not been efficient. OG's been incredible. Cat was non-existent last night. Obviously, the fouls put a role in that, but he did make a huge three there, that step back three with about, was it 4 or 5 minutes left in that game. They got, what, they got 12 points on their bench yesterday. That was it, 12 points on their bench. Obviously, the Spurs, you know, Harper having 21 plays a big role in that. They only played 4 guys. You know, Barnes didn't play at all in that game. But the end result matters. It matters what you do. One thing the Knicks do, and this didn't happen as much last night because Hart missed a layup, but it is, I think, generally a general philosophy of theirs that really holds true. This is from maturity and playing a lot of basketball. there's a quality in sports to not beating yourself, right? And for the longest time, I said this about Kansas City in the NFL. Their best quality, remember in 2024, they won a bunch of close games, and their best quality in my mind was they just didn't lose the game, right? They a team had a bad snap. The Broncos missed a field goal, like, or a field goal was blocked. They don't make those mistakes. They don't have a penalty that kills them at the end of a game. The Knicks are the same, in my opinion, in the same boat right now. They don't have those plays at the end of games. You're like, what was this? What is happening here? The Spurs have too many of those right now. And it's a quality Knicks have. The Knicks just don't beat themselves in any of these games. And the Spurs do. Probably doesn't flip over three games in a row. But certainly, game five feels like the Knicks could play that bad. Game six at home, probably not. I think it's a six-game series. I think it's over in six.
5: You mentioned the Chiefs. Isn't that the marquee calling card for the Patriots with Belichick? Like the not making mistakes and always hanging around? Like that was why Brady Belichick was so great for so long in the NFL. But yeah, I mean, I think both examples are there, and the Spurs have made terrible mistakes down the stretch. Black and Abdallah here on Westwood One Sports and the Westwood One Sports app. Jeff Schwartz hanging out in for Abdallah today here on the show. So we'll continue talking about the NBA Finals. Also, with Texas Tech and their situation with Brendan Sorsby, what's next for college football? 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

0: is Black and Abdallah on Westwood One Sports. Here's Chris Black and Adam Abdallah.
1: Jeff Schwartz is in for Abdallah today. It's Black and Abdallah here hanging out on Westwood One Sports and the Westwood One Sports app. So one of the top stories in sports today and throughout the week has been what's been going on with Brendan Sorsby and the situation with Texas Tech. Tech is essentially pushing back on everyone in college football, saying that they don't want to schedule Tech in the future, the different ADs for the different conferences, yep. The SEC, the Big Ten. And my opinion on it, Jeff, is like, when you look at the situation, it's cut and dry. Did you gamble on college sports? Yeah. Did you gamble on your team? And those are both facts that are proven to be true because he admitted to it.
2: Yeah.
1: And of course, he has a gambling problem and he went to rehab to get help with that. And that's what you should do. With that said, if you break the rules, there's consequences. And Texas Tech is fighting this fight that he served his punishment and he's going to be suspended 2 games. And because of the injunction that was placed,
2: Yeah. They're
1: going to have him eligible for the upcoming football season. The booster of Texas Tech, this is what people need to understand. The reason Tech's sports as of late have been successful is because of one individual. And that person is Cody Campbell. He's a billionaire who went to the school, and he's putting loads of money into the programs, and he is supporting the programs. Cody Campbell was on with Dan Dockich yesterday and had this to say about the situation around Sorsby.
3: There are kids that are playing that have gotten DUIs, that have beaten up women. They're kids that have committed horrible acts. You know, I mean, nobody boycotted to play Penn State a few years ago when that horrible situation happened there. You know, I mean, it was...
4: Can I ask you then, why do you think people are wanting to boycott in this particular situation?
3: It's because the college football world doesn't think that Texas Tech should be as good as we are. We've been a disruptor, just like Indiana has. And so we're a target. And we have been even before any of this started. Now, the volume has gone way up, and a lot of it's been directed at me and at Coach McGuire and at, you know, our university. But that's not fair. If this had happened at LSU, people would say, it's LSU. You know, they're always going to kind of do what they do. And, you know, but it happened at Texas Tech, and people don't want to compete with this. Of course, ADs in the Big 12 are saying crazy things and, you know, saying they don't want to play us. Well, they don't want to play us because they know he's good and they don't want us to be as competitive. They want to have a better chance at winning the conference. So they're inherently conflicted in their opinion. You know, again, we're going to do the right thing by this kid and we're going to follow the law.
1: So there you go. There's the billionaire supporter of Texas Tech, Cody Campbell. They're going to follow the law and they're going to support the kid. Jeff, I mean, how does that sit with you? I don't like the fact that he's comparing this situation to situations in college football and college athletics where actual crimes were committed and people went to jail. That's not what this is. He broke a rule in college athletics on gambling on his own team. It's cut and dry.
2: It is cut and dry, and they're obviously using, the mitigating factor of his mental health and his addiction to gambling as a reason why the judge should have ruled and given them the injunction, right? Because Intel is going to suspend him. Because the rule is cut and dry. You can't gamble on your team. Let's start there, by the way. People ask, or people will say, "What? Who cares? Wasn't playing. Doesn't matter. Just put some money in his team." Well, here's why it matters, right? Is where does the line draw from the beginning? So are we saying that, like, anyone could bet on their team that's not playing the game? Is that, like, that's allowed now? Are we allowed to bet our team to win? I've heard this one, too. Like, why can't you bet your team to win? Just do. I'll give you a billion reasons why. How about starting with the idea that you might do something unnatural in the game to win if you know money's involved, right? Let's say I put $5,000 on my favorite team. The team I'm on. If you're the quarterback, you throw in that deep ball when you shouldn't. If you're the wide receiver, you running back, you put the ball over the pylon when your coach told you not to put the ball on a first down, you get swiped and fumble at the back of the end zone. Are you injuring players, right? I've been in situations with injured guys. I don't play the injured guys. I don't do it, right? I didn't twist an ankle, twist a knee. I didn't, like, fall and do the back of the head and maybe drive my elbow in the back of his head. Are those things going to happen if if more money's involved, right, in your gambling. What happens if you get in the hole for 20, 30 grand? Mm-hmm. This is the problem. This is where the real problem becomes. Get in the hole for a lot of money. You go to a third party to get the money, and that third party is saying, hey, man, throw two extra interceptions. You don't want fans to be watching the game thinking that you bet on the game. Every time, and Shoresby, by the way, was not betting on himself. He did bet a couple unders. You don't want every interception, every fumble, every bad play for fans to be like, see, throwing the game. There's people like suggesting Darren Fox last night threw the game. Like, that's, come on. You just played bad. But you don't want that discussion at all, right?
5: Yeah.
2: And this opens the door to that discussion. Texas Tech somehow playing victim here has driven me crazy. What are you the victim of? You're not a victim. No. You're not a victim. The reason why we are acting this way is because he broke a black and white rule, is going to be minimally punished for this rule, and you're acting all high and mighty about it. And we're just pushing back on that idea. Look, if this was in Oregon, I went to Oregon, I don't know. Maybe I feel differently. I don't know. I'll be honest with you. I don't know.
5: Well, okay, so say if it was Dante Moore, right?
2: Yeah.
5: He was a Heisman candidate. He's coming back to school to play for the Ducks, and the Ducks are expected to be a national title contender. I have a feeling you understand right from wrong,
2: yeah.
5: And you would understand if Dante Moore was caught gambling on his team that he would not be eligible to play in this upcoming college football season.
2: Correct.
5: And you're right. The like whole idea that we should have a pity party for Texas Tech. Poor old Texas Tech is so good at college football that we now have everyone coming after them. What in the hell are they talking about? Like, yes, they've had a couple of decent seasons here. No doubt. They've been okay. They haven't won jack. What are we doing that, everyone in college football is coming after us? Yeah. I don't think Alabama cares. I don't think Michigan cares. I don't think the teams who are having success, Notre Dame, they didn't even make the playoff last year. Don't think they care. But in the Big 12, I could see teams in the Big 12 being upset about this. Absolutely. And I could also see why everyone in college football thinks it's a slippery slope. Because if the rules that are there are not being held in place, then you can do anything. And you mentioned like, okay, what if coaches said, let's just gamble on ourselves and let's go play this game. There was a coach that was quoted this week. I think he was from the SEC, maybe the ACC, saying, why don't we just have all of our players bet on themselves? And then not only will we be successful, but we'll make a lot of money on the side. It's like, that's why the rules are in place.
2: Yeah.
5: We're not going to do that. I don't know. I just think it's utterly ridiculous that Texas Tech thinks that they're that great at college football, that, yes, the entire college football world is just coming after them because they're just trying to support a kid with a mental health situation. That's not the case. He had a gambling problem. He's getting help for it. He went to rehab for it. He broke a rule. That's it. There's nothing else to this story, in my opinion. So then, Jeff, as we move it forward, like, what happens next, right? Like, are the Big 12 teams going to come together and force the conference to say that he's ineligible? Because to me, that seems like the only thing that could actually keep Shoresby from playing now.
2: Nothing's going to happen. Absolutely nothing. He will play week three, like, post-suspension. He is just suspended for Abilene Christian and for Oregon State. Yep. He will come back week three, and nothing will happen. Nothing will happen here, right? Because a few things. One, I know they've said, well, we don't know if he's going to be back for week three. I'm like, he's going to be back. Stop being naive, Texas Tech fans. He's not coming back from meth addiction. He's going to be fine. He's going to play week three. Stop this posture. Oh, I don't really know. Coach said he might not play week three. Yeah, you're paying him $5 million in the sideline. Is that what we're doing? Of course he's playing week three. Here's the thing. For as much as I'm fired up about Texas Tech here, I also am equally fired up at this huffing and puffing and hot air posturing from everyone. We're not scheduling Texas Tech anymore. We're not. Okay. You're not doing that. Okay. Well, I'll believe it when it happens. Oh, we're going to forfeit. The conference should forfeit the games that Texas Tech. Yeah, get out. They're a playoff team. They're not forfeiting their games. Nothing's going to happen. Because NCAA, by the way, has lost every single case in front of a court. And then they might win this case in February, but by then, my guy's gone.
5: Season's
2: in the NFL.
5: Over. Yeah.
2: So, no, nothing's going to happen. And that's, I think, the thing that's frustrating for a lot of us, too, is we know nothing's going to happen. We know nothing's going to happen from this. We know the next case that comes up. The mental health thing, though, is a slippery slope, right? Because there are addictions. There are people that struggle with mental health. And I hate saying that we're using this in this situation as a crutch to absolve someone of their mistakes. Yeah. Because I do believe he has addiction. The things he was gambling on are abnormal, man. That's someone who's deep into betting.
5: He gambled $90,000.
2: Yeah, that's actually not a lot. That can actually not be that much money.
5: Okay, but I would say for a college athlete, that's a lot of money.
2: Right. But here's the
5: thing. And I know that NIL is changing the game in all these conversations. It's not actually,
2: in my opinion, it's not actually $90,000. It's, look, I could put $10,000 into my DraftKings account right now and wager $90,000 without taking anything in or out. Does that make sense? Like,
5: right.
2: I can.
5: Yeah.
2: So I don't think it's actually I don't think he took $90,000 from his bank account and put it into a gambling app. I think, like, he just had money in the account and made I made 7 wagers yesterday, baseball, basketball, whatever, like, $700, right? Like, but I didn't put $700 in my account yesterday.
5: It in the account.
2: Right.
5: Sure.
2: I think that's a little bit, but it's more like betting on live balls and strikes while he's at a baseball game.
5: Yeah.
2: He's got a problem.
5: Yeah.
2: But again, that doesn't absolve consequences, right? And now they're using that, in my opinion, as a sort of crutch to avoid criticism for the. And look, he didn't break the rules of Texas Tech. But now he's at Texas Tech, right? And so we turn to Texas Tech and say, hey, man, you're letting this happen. And I think they're using this as, like, some of the quotes yesterday. Like, I'm like, do you guys have PR people? Do anyone prep you? Did you think this would be a big idea? Because Joey McGuire, the GM, the AD, they said things yesterday that a PR person would cringe at. I don't care about what the booster said. He's a booster. He's not, say whatever he wants. But the Joey McGuire coming out yesterday and being like, well, he didn't kill a person. Well,
5: he did. That's not what this is about.
2: People use that often. I saw some arguments like, we're not as outraged when someone murders someone or when someone hits a woman. And the fact is, there's no debate about that. Those people are scumbags. If you hit a woman, you're a scumbag. There's no debating. Like, there's nothing to debate on the internet. So, like, what are we going to discuss? If a player hits a woman, we all agree he's a terrible person. Like, there's nothing to debate here.
5: The debate is,
2: like, about this topic because some people agree that he should get away with it. No one agrees.
5: I guess
2: you should get away with hitting a woman.
5: The one thing that I guess is not clear to me is that did Texas Tech know that this was going on before he signed the NIL deal with them? Like, before, when he was in the portal and he jumped to Texas Tech, was it known that Cincinnati knew that this was going on? I'm not clear on that, on the timeline there. And I'm guessing, just by speculating, that the reason Tech is pushing back on all this so aggressively is because they probably knew what was going on. Right. So then now they need to push back hard because otherwise it looks pretty bad if they were aware of what was going on and they still decided to give him $5 million NIL. Does that make sense?
2: Yeah. I don't know that answer. If he was.
5: Yeah, I don't know either. And that's what I'm interested in knowing, if whether or not they knew, because if they knew.
2: They had to, right? Because wasn't there an investigation?
5: The response makes a lot more sense from them.
2: I think there was an investigation already open. They should have known. We gotta ask our boss. We gotta see if our Texas Tech fan boss.
5: You're gonna throw Armin under the bus here.
2: Maybe Armin can let us know whether or not they knew beforehand.
5: Big Texas Tech supporter.
2: Oh, yeah,
5: he went to playoff
2: games. Yes. Yeah. I texted him the other day about this too. Don't worry, I said it to his face. But I don't know. That's a good question. Maybe they're embarrassed because they didn't do.

0: good quarterback play, they're going to be a team that's fighting for a national title. So, like, this entire story, even though people may start to get sick of it, it will be in the forefront if Sorsby plays and Tech is that good this upcoming season.
1: It will be, and they're going to be good. They're going to win the Big 12. They'll be a playoff team. They obviously have to play better than the playoff game they did last year.
0: Yep.
1: But the question I have is, like, the NCAA has any power left, they'll just vacate these wins, right, at some point.
0: Yeah.
1: Or they'll say, hey, if you plays at all, you forfeit the game. The problem is they have no teeth. I mean, so here's another thing, too, about this. Like, that this is not frustrating at all, but just the way the process works. Like, the injunction is the judge basically saying, I we're taking a pause on, like, ruling right now.
0: Yes, right.
1: Because, it again, it was said, like, it would do irreparable harm to Sorsby to not get paid this season, essentially. The NCAA might win this case in February. So if they were to say, you're forfeiting every game Sorsby plays in, the Big 12, Texas Tech, would sue, and they put another injunction in place and stop it. Like, you know what I mean? Like, it's...
0: It'll be never-ending.
1: The actual, like, legal process here is not, like, at fault. This is, like, sort of what... would happen. I think we all just thought the judge would be like, yeah, I'm not, he can gamble. He broke the rule. He's out. Like, so somebody can sue all they want or do whatever they want. They're just going to get more injunctions. They're not going to make a ruling of this magnitude in the middle of the season. It's not going to happen.
0: It's Black and Abdallah here on Westwood One Sports. 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We're about 20 minutes away from the start of the World Cup. We will preview that coming up next.
2: 4 years of waiting comes down to this. The FIFA World Cup begins today with host sites across the United States. Our country's in the international spotlight. The world is watching, and it all starts now. Westwood One Sports.
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1: 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Thanks to Raj and Andrew for producing today's show. Up next, Jim Rome, coming up in 10 minutes right here on Westwood One Sports. And thank you to Jeff Schwartz for filling in for Abdallah today. Jeff, it's always fun to be able to hang out and to talk sports with you as well. Today, the World Cup begins in moments, about 10 minutes. Mexico and South Africa will play the first match of the World Cup. Do you have the World Cup fever? Are you excited for the World Cup, Jeff?
2: I think I'm excited to be part of the community of sports fans that watch events.
1: Sure.
2: I don't know what's happening.
1: We welcome them all.
2: Probably lose money on it like usual. But I'm tailing my buddy Chris Felica. He's got most goals of the first game in the second half of Mexico, South Africa. I mean, I will watch it because I want to be part of the community. I don't know. My favorite thing so far is I hope it's a real account. The German guy who's in town.
1: Oh, yeah.
2: Who's like learning about the South, Buc-ee's, Auburn, like
1: Raj
2: Georgia,
1: pointed
2: Alabama.
1: That out to us yesterday. That's hilarious. I mean, Europeans who are coming over here for the World Cup to spend the next month and a half to be in the States supporting their teams. And then like the fact that maybe people are unaware because teams are going to be over here for an extended period of time, especially those who expect to get out of the group stage. The group stage of the tournament will take a month. Okay, so we've got

0: like essentially a month of soccer before we get to the knockout round. Those teams have been staying at various parts of the country. Like, I think I saw Ecuador staying in, like, Delaware. But, yes, there are teams, and the German national team was staying in the south, like the deep south. And this guy, a fan from Europe, it's been traveling around in the south experiencing America and, like, loving it, which is funny and cool.
1: I have an update, fellas. 43 minutes ago, our guy Freddie just discovered Bass Pro Shops. He is checking out Bass Pro right now.
0: I would imagine that there's nothing like Bass Pro Shops in Europe.
1: I don't think there's anything like Bass Pro there.
0: No. The size of the store, everything about it, yeah.
2: So there's a list on USsoccer.com that has where the 46 FIFA World Cup teams are training and based at in America and in Mexico and then in Canada a little bit. I mean, there's high schools in Alexandria, Virginia. They're staying like they're staying in Mansfield, Texas.
0: Argentina's staying there, right?
2: What?
0: Is Argentina the team that's staying in
2: Argentina
0: Virginia?
2: Is staying in Kansas City at the Sporting KC. Algeria is the one in Lawrence, Kansas, at like a double tree. Yeah. There's also someone staying at like a Four Seasons in Santa Barbara. Like it's the vast
0: that's the
2: difference. There's a someone's like in Morristown, New Jersey. That is going to be Brazil.
0: Was that right? Who's the team that's in Delaware? There's a team up in Delaware. I know that, which is fascinating.
2: There's like University of Portland, which again, like,
1: just go shopping there. No sales tax in Delaware. Get a great deal.
2: No sales tax in Oregon either. I don't think so. I'm trying to find the who's thing in Delaware, but there's just
0: I saw it on the nightly news last
2: night. It's just wild that Scotland's in Scotland's in Charlotte.
0: Yeah,
2: Scotland's here in Charlotte.
1: We gotta go hang out with the Scots.
2: They're like decent at soccer, I think. I gotta go. I gotta go say hi.
0: All right. All right.
2: All right.
0: So here's the final like minute 30 of the show. Here, this is what you guys need to know before the World Cup starts. Right, 48 teams, three countries. So it's hosted in Canada, the United States, and Mexico. Okay, 48 teams. It's the largest tournament that they've ever had for the World Cup. There will be the group stage where each group is made up of four teams, and then they will have a knockout round, which we get it here in the States, right? Brackets. We love brackets. It'll be a field of 32. So if you do the math on all the different groups, the 12, you essentially, you got to be top two in your group, but because there are more teams and 32 in the knockout, you actually could be third in your group and still make the knockout round. What you need to know, the U.S. plays tomorrow night, Paraguay. The U.S. are ranked 17th in competition coming into this competition. Paraguay is ranked like 41st. So the U.S. are essentially the best team in their group. They should get through, and they should win. And that's the important part, and we'll see how far they can go in the knockout stage. If they could get to 16 or 8, that would be great. So the World Cup starts in moments. And, Jeff, thank you again for hanging out in for Abdallah today. We always love having you on the show.
2: USA. USA.
0: Absolutely. Tomorrow night.
2: Go team.
0: United States, Paraguay. That's at 9 Eastern tomorrow night. Jim Rome in the Jim Rome Show is coming up next right here on Westwood One Sports.
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12: We might be doing a podcast of Friends rewatches.
10: Maybe
12: long.
10: We could be doing that. Yeah.
12: So,
10: how about a big World Cup bold prediction on the eve of the United States' first
12: game? Let's get it on.
10: Now, yep. We talked about this. Bold for the United States. They're going to want to get out big. They score at least one goal in the first 10 minutes tomorrow against Paraguay.
12: Over-under's 2.5 goals for the game.
10: I love the over. I love the over. But they score in the first 10 minutes. This is what their identity is in the World Cup. They like to get out fast. Now, Klinsmann, Brighton, they like to get out that goal. And then we're going to sit on this for the next 85 minutes, and it doesn't work out.
12: What's that beeping sound? It's them parking a bus.
10: Beep, beep. But they'll get out to a big start tomorrow. Now, you want a big, bold prediction, a surprise team that can make a run to the semifinals.
12: Okay.
10: Much in the vein of Steph Curry's run with Davidson in the NCAA tournament, thinking about here's a great player on a team that very rarely does well that we talk about, but just so happens to be that special a guy. Remember, he nearly led them all the way into the Final Four in his run before he went to the Warriors. Give me Norway because they have the best striker in the world. Erling Haaland is unstoppable. Anybody say,

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You know, I probably have to answer to human resources for getting creepy like that in the radio, but you and I got a special bond here as we do this. First things at 434-882-4217, the Trump deal, the it's got several folks. I'm just culling through some of the emails on the idea of Trump being everybody's

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11: 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A recent study has found a troubling link between obesity and a common household practice many Americans do every evening. 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I'm Dr. Catherine Albrecht, back in a moment with advice that could tip the scales in your favor.
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1: Fortitude, as we like to call it here. They didn't have the intestinal fortitude to say, we can't do this anymore. Because democracy, because you want to go back far enough, because William Randolph Hearst, the Mark Zuckerberg of his generation, only, you know, in his case, nobody else got a voice except William Randolph Hearst, convinced the American people that the U.S. Senate should be popularly elected. And the last control on just rampant pandering, flogging away at the idea of democracy. We should vote for everything. And so what you wind up with is pandering to special interest groups, vote devaluing, vote suppression out of polls and punditry and commentariat and the news media covering with doe-eyed enthusiasm more gift programs, more aid programs that don't do anything to aid anyone. So half the community doesn't even show up for the election because they don't feel like their voice is being heard. We cap the size of the U.S. House of Representatives, and most states, pardon me, did the same thing. It's the sea air here in Virginia Beach. So we've been less and less well represented over the years. So only 25% of the population is necessary to enact any kind of legislation now. But the gold standard came off because politicians, just like with the radical Islam, don't have the courage to say no. Because in 1972, nobody wanted to cut any of these aid programs that were only 5 and 6 years in existence. And now we're going to have to cut them because there's no money left, and who's going to pay the bill for that?
2: 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Don't let that happen to you. 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
2: 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Since most chronic diseases have inflammation, our optimized curcumin seems to be a perfect addition to any nutritional program. It makes sense to me that preventing or reducing inflammation is a key component to our overall health. The Mayo Clinic found that curcumin can decrease swelling and inflammation, has antioxidant properties, and research suggests that curcumin can prevent cancer, or at least slow the spread of cancer, and in many instances make chemotherapy more effective. It protects our healthy cells even from radiation. 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
4: I'm Andrew Saul, Commissioner of Social Security. I'm here to warn you about telephone scammers pretending to be government employees. Some of these scammers may say threatening things like
5: you. And led on the field by star players Christian Pulisic, Weston McKinney, and Tyler Adams.

0: Nikita Kucherov has won the Hart Trophy on Thursday's game in the MVP during the regular season, and he finished with 44 goals and 86 assists, narrowing the edge over the Oilers. And that was a game that was to be seen for sure. The Men's College World Series is set to get underway in Omaha. The double elimination tournament begins with Game 2 on Friday. First, West Virginia will take on Troy, followed by a matchup between North Carolina and Ole Miss. The remaining four teams are going to begin their tournaments on Saturday with a pair of all-SEC matchups. Alabama and Oklahoma are going to play Game 1, with Texas and Georgia playing Game 2. The NASCAR Cup Series hits Pocono Speedway. That'll be taking place this Sunday. The drivers battle in the Great American 400, presented by Visit PA. Denny Hamlin is looking for his third straight victory after earning wins at Michigan and Nashville. He sits second in the standings while Tyler Reddick leads in the pack. Ryan Blaney, Chase Elliott, and Ty Gibbs, they round out the top five. The United States are taking the pitch to begin their journey, and that's going to be at the World Cup. The U.S. men's national team is going to take on Paraguay and SoFi Stadium on Friday. That'll be tonight to begin the group stage. It'll be the ninth time that the nations have faced off to a head-to-head history that sketches back to the games in Uruguay back in 1930. And the Cubs snapped a three-game losing streak with a 9-3 win over the Colorado Rockies at Coors Field. And yesterday's game between the Chicago White Sox and the Atlanta Braves was postponed due to inclement weather at Wright Field.
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0: And as you do, remember that no act of kindness, no matter how small, is ever wasted. Hi, hello, how are you? Good morning, and welcome to our Friday, which is wrapping up the 23rd week of the year. We've got 29 weeks to go before the year's out, and we are winding up the 12th week of spring. So as you do, plan to walk out that door to see what is waiting in front of you on a Friday morning. What are we going to find as far as traffic goes here, Dawn Desart?
1: Good morning, Rich Renick. Glad to have you here this morning. Well, you may find some traffic lights flashing red or totally out this morning due to the storms over the last two nights, so use extra caution there. Early delays on I-55 into Weber Road to Route 53, and then from Central into downtown. And today, whew, much nicer. Sunny and breezy today. No storms in the forecast for today anyway. High of 78. Currently, it's 59 degrees. I'm Dawn Desart of the WJOL Traffic Center.
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3: 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No politics, no controversy. 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
0: Good morning to you. We're on the radio, and we are delighted to have you be a part of our day as we continue on a Friday here, Dawn Desart. We've had a heck of a week, I tell you. We got some stuff coming up here that we're going to be talking about now. Wednesday really presented us with a few surprises, wouldn't you say?
1: Yeah, absolutely.
0: Holy God, yeah. Well, I'll tell you what, let's talk about surprises. Let's see, do we have any surprises? As a matter of fact, yeah. As a matter of fact, the Wednesday event caused us to have to reschedule the Remembering Our Fallen event that was going to be taking place at Bicentennial Park. Well, that's been changed now to the City Square. It's going to be at noon today at City Square. So that information, that was a little disruption. Now, speaking about disruption, when you're doing traffic, we have some weekend lane closures coming up on westbound I-80 in Joliet. Do you use I-80 at all over the weekend?
1: You know, I try to stay off it. Much like Julie Cronus, I try to stay off I-80. It's often backed up, and there are often problems on it, accidents on it. You know, I my parents had a home in Braidwood, and so whenever I would travel down to Braidwood, I'd have to cross over the Des Plaines River Bridge, and it was like Between the truck traffic and the cars going 9,000 miles an hour, yeah, I don't appreciate I-80. But I do appreciate the fact that they're doing some work on it, and they're doing work over the weekend on it.
0: Yeah, and it has to be done. So I know you complain, like, oh, come on, they're doing this again. But it's either stretch it out over a long period of time or bite the bullet, so to speak, and get it done. So IDOT announced that the bridge deck repairs and the pavement patching on I-80, it's going to be taking place between Wheeler and Richard Street. It's going to require weekend lane closures. And this is the third of four planned weekend closures along that whole corridor. So all lanes are expected to reopen at 5 a.m. on Monday. So
1: yeah, you know, and Rich, they've been doing this for, it is scheduled to be a four weekend project, and so this is the third weekend of it, and so we'll be talking about it next Friday as well.
0: Yeah. Yep.
1: Third or fourth weekend that we're dealing with this. And boy, I'll tell you, it was a mess last weekend. Many people didn't heed our warning, and it was just slow going on I-80 last weekend. So this weekend, heads up, you might want to avoid it and go to one of the alternates.
0: Yeah, and it's something you might want to just, you probably get used to it after a period of time. So, you know, maybe just heed the warnings, take a little bit more time, find an alternate, and just bypass it completely. And speaking about closures, here's one more, Clinton Street. The Clinton Street closure is scheduled for today for crane access. It's going to be Chicago Street and the exit to the Scott Street parking deck. And that's going to be from 7 o'clock this morning until 3:30 to accommodate crane operators at 22 East Clinton Street. So that's something that we have to look at. So a lot of closures, a lot of action going on, but we're going to take a look at what's happening across the country. And, of course, Dawn DeSart's going to be here with a look at the updated news headlines that are making news headlines that will be coming your way. And then we've got some stuff to talk about, as a matter of fact, on the event that was taking place on Wednesday. But I, unfortunately, was not able to make it. We're going to be talking all about that right here on WJOL.
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15: From ABC News, I'm Sherry Preston. Deal or no deal? It seems to be what we've been hearing for weeks. A day after President Trump announced the U.S. would be bombing Iran and taking over its oil and gas reserves, the president now says a peace deal is imminent. ABC's Rachel Scott was in the Oval Office on Thursday.
16: You have said before that Iran and the United States were close to a deal. It has not happened yet. Why are you so convinced that this time is different?
17: Because they've taken a pounding. They've taken a pounding like very few people could take, and they want to make the deal a lot more than I do.
15: However, says ABC's Louis Martinez,
18: that is not what we're hearing from Iran. I think kind of predictably, you hear the very different language coming from Iran all the time whenever the president makes some optimistic comments about any potential agreement. And they're saying, nope, we have not agreed fully to a deal. Now, does this mean that maybe conceptually they've agreed to something? It's possible. Does it mean that there are still some sticking points? Yes, that's possible.
15: Members of Congress leaving Washington without extending the Foreign Intelligence Surveillance Act. Democrats protesting President Trump's choice of his friend Bill Pulte to be the acting director of national intelligence. What's expected to be the biggest initial public offering of stock hits the NASDAQ this morning.
19: SpaceX is making its Wall Street debut today, the biggest initial public offering in history. It's expected to turn Elon Musk into the world's first trillionaire. The company has priced 555 million shares at $135 a piece, a valuation of nearly $1.8 trillion. More than 4,000 current and former employees are expected to become millionaires.
15: ABC's Hannah Batah, at least 17 tornado reports across Illinois, strong storms leaving 500,000 power outages this morning. Artist David Hockney has died. He was born in the north of England but lived much of his life in Southern California, painting the bright swimming pools and colorful backyards of Los Angeles. He was 88. 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
2: New World screwworm worries continuing in the Southwest.
3: 6 of the infestations involve cattle, 2 goats. But it's the case in New Mexico that has pet owners concerned. That one involves a dog.
4: It's definitely very scary, you know, to have something travel and you don't know what it is.
5: Just worried that it might spread.
3: Carlos Mata is sticking to his vet's advice.
5: Just staying cautious, making sure there's no open wounds on my dog.
3: The screwworm fly lays eggs in open wounds primarily on cattle, but it can affect any mammal. Jim Ryan, ABC News in Dallas-Fort Worth.
2: A massive fire destroying a warehouse complex in Tracy, California. Huge plumes of black smoke sent billowing into the air, prompting air quality concerns, but there were no injuries. A lawsuit now filed against investigators who wrongly accused a man of a crime he didn't commit because of an AI program. It identified him from surveillance footage. Robert Dillon from Lee County, Florida, was arrested in 2024.
6: Dillon was accused of trying to lure a young child at a restaurant in Jacksonville Beach, 300 miles away. An investigator there submitted surveillance photos of the suspect to an AI facial recognition program, which found a 93% match to Dillon. The only other evidence, a witness who picked Dillon's photo out of a lineup.
2: Dillon says he's never even been to Jacksonville. He adds it took at least a year to get his record cleaned up. He says it nearly ruined his life. U.S. men's team makes its World Cup debut against Paraguay in the group stage tonight in Southern California. I'm Sherry Preston, ABC News.
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10: Good morning, I'm Dawn Desart. Cleanup is ongoing after storms swept through the area the past 2 days. The severe weather caused trees to topple and power outages throughout the area. Extensive damage was reported in the city of Streeter in LaSalle County, where a man trapped under debris was rescued by a photographer. Meantime, cleanup is ongoing after storms damaged the Abraham Lincoln Capital Airport in Springfield. That damage happened as severe weather swept through the region Wednesday night as well. Several hangars were toppled over and small planes were thrown into fences. There is no word of injuries there. And as you travel around the region today, you may find intersections where traffic lights are flashing red or out completely. Use extra care. On our roads right now, the only delay I'm seeing is on the inbound side of I-55, where it is slow from Weber over to Route 53 and then from Central into downtown. The weather forecast from Will County's Weather Center. Here's Chuck Brady.
11: Good morning. From the WJOL Will County Weather Center, we're going to head into the weekend with a sunny and windy Friday today. High temperatures this afternoon, 78 degrees. The winds out of the west picking up 25 to 30 miles an hour at times. Clear tonight with a mild temperature of 60. Gets a little bit warmer for the weekend. We start off with Saturday. We'll see sunshine and a high of 84. Again, a little windy. Winds out of the west, southwest at 25 to 30 miles an hour. Some rain possibly on Saturday night. 80% chance of rain with a possible thunderstorm. It'll be in and out quickly. And then Sunday, we'll see sunshine with a high in the lower 70s to finish out the weekend. Again, though, for our Friday, it's sunny today, windy, 78 degrees this afternoon. From the WJOL Will County Weather Center, I'm forecaster Chuck Brady.
10: At 6:07, it is 60 degrees. Tri-County Auto Theft Task Force is investigating theft of multiple vehicles participating in the Hot Rod Power tour. The Tri-County Auto Club is actively investigating the significant vehicle theft. Remember, this happened earlier in the week. It happened actually on June 9th in Joliet. Well, those investigators have determined that three Chevy Corvettes and one Chevy Camaro participating in that 2026 Hot Rod Power Tour were stolen during the incident. Detectives have developed leads and are actively pursuing all available evidence. Due to the ongoing nature of the case, specific details cannot be released. Investigators are asking anyone who may have witnessed suspicious activity, possess surveillance footage, or has any information related to the incident to contact the Tri-County Auto Theft Task Force or Crime Stoppers. During Wednesday's storms, the Joliet area saw strong winds and downed trees and power lines. That storm also knocked down the steeple on the historic Mother House building at the University of St. Francis. St. Francis officials saying the sight was astonishing for bystanders who had been sheltering in lower level of the building. St. Francis says employees expressed sadness and felt a sense of nostalgia at the sight of the iconic steeple falling from the building. Illinois Governor J.B. Pritzker is condemning a cross-burning earlier this week in downtown Chicago, speaking yesterday at the Rainbow Push Coalition's annual conference.
12: The fact that it even occurred at all speaks to what happens when the seeds of racism and fascism grow unchecked in our country.
10: The governor said that he has deployed the necessary resources to find the person responsible for the incident, which happened Tuesday in Grant Park. Chicago police have released images of a possible suspect. The state of Illinois is paying tribute to an Illinois tollway worker who was killed in a crash last month. Calvin Hawley died after he was hit by a vehicle while filling potholes on the Tri-State Tollway in Des Plaines on May 30th. Flags will be flown at half-staff throughout the state today to honor Hawley. A Berwyn man is charged with aggravated DUI crash. Father's Day coming up on the 21st, and it really isn't the same as Mother's Day.
13: That's because shopping for dad is tough, because guys don't typically drop hints about what they want or don't want. 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
10: It is 6:10 for the Hands of Hope of Illinois and the Joliet Hope Center Newsroom. I'm Dawn Desart. 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
19: And a good morning to you. It is 612 right now, 62 degrees is our temperature. We've got Rich Renick along with you in for Scott Slocum. Scott will be back on Monday, but in the meantime, you've got me, myself, and I, along with Dawn herself and her. And we're going to be keeping you company through the morning hours. And, you know, last Wednesday, it was kind of a distressing day because, Dawn, Barb and I were graciously invited by Fred Greenwood to attend the gala that was taking place in Wheaton. You made it to the gala, is that right?
10: I did attend, yes. I mean, that was the day, Wednesday, gosh, it feels like it's been, you know, a 35-day week, right? Anyway, Wednesday was the day. I had to drive over to Wheaton, oh, gosh, about 3 o'clock, right around the time the storms hit, and it was a white-knuckler going to Wheaton, just pouring down rain, just blowing rain, and so I got to my meeting at Wheaton, and by the time I left for the gala, it was actually looking kind of sunny outside.
19: That's how it was for us. So Barb and I were laying out our clothes to get ready to get to the gala. And it was something, honest to goodness, we were looking forward to. And I got to tell you, Dawn, neither Barb nor I are wusses when it comes to adventure. So we have gone through inclement weather many, many, many times, especially in the wintertime, with storms, ice storms, and so forth, and we just take our time, and we go to the destination with which we were preparing for. And on this one, we had our clothes laid out, and our weather alarm, our NOAA weather alarm radios were going off. I got about 5 of them in the house. Wow. I got 2 upstairs, 1 on the main level, and then 2 in the basement. And they were ding, ding, ding, ding, and NOAA, this warning, and I said, holy cow, and it didn't look bad. I said, it was only, I think it was about maybe 4 o'clock. And then, Dawn, it got black.
10: Oh, wow.
19: It's like, this isn't right.
10: Yeah.
19: And the storm hit, like, within minutes. And we looked out and said, geez, I don't know. Let's see if this passes. Well, it didn't. And I'm telling you, our radios were going off probably every 10 minutes up to the point of a tornado warning. And we're tracking it on the weather apps that we have. And it was coming right at us.
10: Mm-hmm.
19: And we said, now, what do we do? What do we do? Do we venture out when you can't even see because of the rain going sideways?
10: No, safety first, always.
19: Well, yeah, and that's what we chose to do. But it was terrible. Now, the gala was for OLI Gardens. And you've been involved with that to a degree for quite some time, haven't you, Ben?
10: I have, for more than 10 years. Yeah, OLI Gardens is an organization created by Fred Greenwood, who, and this thing is huge now. I mean, I was with him when he was talking about the idea a decade ago at a McDonald's. We sat at a McDonald's and was talking about this idea, and now it's huge. What it is OLI has gardens all over the region, really, and these gardens are to grow food for food pantries. So it's a wonderful cause, and it's also now this year they've started asking individuals to grow food in their gardens that Ollie will pick up and take to food pantries. So it's kind of like, remember the Victory Gardens back in World War II? Well, of course we don't, but we know of them. And it's kind of like the Victory Gardens, where folks were asked to grow food in their gardens to sustain, you know, the United States' food supply during World War II. And so now this year they've opened it up to individuals. They will come out and they will put in a raised bed in your yard if you'd like that, if you'd like them to help you out with that. They will teach you how to grow, how to take care of the plants, how to weed, how to really make your garden at your home prosper and bring fruit. And that fruit of your labors will go toward food pantries. Of course, you can keep, you know, some of the food for your family as well. But the overage, I mean, don't you always, Rich, have friends and neighbors who bring over
1: 15 zucchinis because their garden was,
19: was very. Oh, and how about tomatoes?
1: Or 25 tomatoes because their garden just went
19: Absolutely.
1: Wild. Well, yeah, this is an opportunity to bring that overage of food to actually feed people who are in need.
19: And talk about a win-win situation. Not only are you growing healthier food for yourself and saving money because you're growing it, but you're also helping other people. And what a feel-good thing to do, not only for your family, but for other families. Well, I had a conversation with Fred, and because my fear was that many folks are not familiar with OLI Gardens, and I thought maybe we should talk. So Fred Greenwood is going to be joining me on a conversation that I had with him when we come back from taking a look at the headlines making news. And we're all going to learn a little bit more about the history and what OLI Gardens is all about. So that's coming your way right here on 1340 WJOL.
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1: Headlines we're watching this morning. Severe weather over the last 2 days has caused trees to topple and power outages throughout the region. President Trump says a deal with Iran could be signed possibly this weekend. And if the work week has you stressed out, there is an easy way to shake it off. On the roads right now, the only delays we're seeing on the inbound side of the I-55 to Stevenson as tight from Route 53 to Cass Avenue and then from Central to downtown. And the forecast, oh my goodness, we need this after the last couple of days. Sunny, breezy, no storms. High of 78. Right now, it is 60 degrees. I'm Dawn Desart of the WJOL Traffic Center.
19: Well, the Cubs snapped a three-game losing streak with a 9-3 win over the Colorado Rockies at Coors Field. And yesterday's game between the Sox and the Braves was postponed because of the weather at Wrigley Field. And the Bears, well, they're done with mandatory minicamp.
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0: All right, I've been mentioning to you about a special guest that we have, and this special guest is one you need to know about because he represents an organization that you also need to know about. That organization is OLI Gardens, and my special guest is Fred Greenwood. 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
1: Well, thank you very much, Rich.
0: Now, OLI Gardens, that's not a name, I think, that is in the forefront of most people's minds, but we need to enlighten them of what OLI is. First of all, before we get into what it is you do, what is OLI?
1: OLI stands for Our Legacy Initiative.
0: And what is that initiative, Fred?
1: We are a nonprofit 501c3 organization that has a mission of trying to create sustainable solutions that will eliminate food insecurity in our communities.
0: Now, that's a pretty aggressive initiative. When you say sustainable solutions, what does that entail?
1: Okay, because there are a number of organizations out there that are working in food insecurity, we realize that there's got to be a lot of solutions out there too. So we didn't think we were the best at it, but we thought we might be able to come up with some solutions that might help eliminate some of the problems that we are facing in this country. There's so many people in this country that are dealing with food insecurity as we speak. And that number it's getting greater by the week, literally. The food banks are in a crisis mode right now nationwide. They're underfunded and overburdened. The inflation and supply issues are driving more families into hunger. That's veterans, seniors, children, and among most affected people. So in 1940, Victory Gardens, and a lot of people may not remember what Victory Garden days were, but that was when President Roosevelt came out and asked families and children to grow gardens in their yards and home, and that was to help offset the need for food that would have been shipped overseas. And as it turned out, there were more than 20 million Americans that were growing food at home, and it created a movement, and it actually made it to the place to where our servicemen and women didn't miss a meal because we had plenty of food. Now, OLI Gardens, we build community garden plots, and we help people that have gardens in their backyards or side of their house or wherever in the front of their house even. And we actually believe that by doing the same thing they did back in the days, Victory Garden days, we can help with a real sustainable solution to eliminating food insecurity. Now, because we don't deal with milk products and things like that and beef and eggs and things, we do deal basically in vegetables and fruits because those are things that we can grow at home. Many people nowadays have gardens in their own home. If you know, and it's just one of those things to where it's not only just growing the food, it's getting the nutritional value of the food that we are hoping to get. A lot of times we go to the grocery store and we'll get, for instance, a tomato, and that tomato may not taste quite as good as the tomato you grow in your backyard, and it also doesn't have the same nutritional value. And that's because in this country we ship food all over the country, and most vegetables, they have a very short shelf life, and the nutritional value, it literally decreases every day. So we're in a mission right now and starting a movement of talking to people again and asking them, and they're, especially the kids. Kids kind of have gotten away from gardening, but they can find out how good it is to get their hands back in the dirt again. And not only that, tasting the difference in homegrown food, especially vegetables like, cucumbers and squash and things like that. Even watermelon tastes different. So those are some of the things that OLI has been working on for the past 10 years. And we're trying now to go a little bit further. On April the 11th, we had a kind of a launching of what OLI does with Home Depot. There were 10 different Home Depot stores in a district that joined with us, with their customers coming in, and we were showing them how they could grow a garden if they didn't have one already. We were giving away, we gave away small garden beds to them. And by the way, Rich, we still have garden beds that we can give to people. So if any of your listeners out there are interested in having a small raised garden bed, we will try and provide it for them. And that's kind of a first come, first serve basis, because a lot of people realize that just putting that wood together seems like it could be a little task, but we will do that part for them, plus give them a ton of information on how to get their garden started and finding the best areas in their yard to place that and so forth and so on. The other part of what we do that we think is just totally amazing is we give food to local food pantries. And when you join our group, it will give you the information by you listing your zip code. You can put your zip code in on our website, and it will tell you the nearest food pantry to where you live. So therefore, it gives you a place to where you can donate your food to. That's what we think is excellent. There are many food pantries in Illinois. There are a lot. I wish I knew that exact number, but there's quite a few. We are partnering with the Northern Illinois Food Bank. We also partner with the Greater Chicago Food Depository. And all of them have... they're part of a huge organization that delivers food to these local food pantries. And so we do partner with them, and we hope that people will contribute and donate to them, because without them, we would have a number of people in the state alone, let alone the country, that are struggling even more with food insecurity.
0: All righty, Fred, we're going to need to take a little break here, take care of some business. But when we get back, let's continue the discussion of what our Legacy Initiative, or OLI Gardens, is all about. So stand by, and you got some time to stick with me?
1: I do.
0: All righty, my friend. We'll be back in just a moment.
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2: 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This 4th of July, celebrate 250 years of America and over a century of the voices that unite us.
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4: Good morning, I'm Dawn Desart. Cleanup is ongoing after storms swept through the area the past 2 days. The severe weather caused trees to topple and power outages throughout the region. Extensive damage was reported in the city of Streeter in LaSalle County, where a man trapped under debris was rescued by a photographer. ABC News has been reporting that early estimates are that 17 tornadoes swept through Illinois last night, although Illinois officials say that they are still calculating. In Joliet, Wednesday's storm is blamed for toppling the steeple on the historic Mother House building on the campus of St. Francis. And as you travel the region today, you may find intersections where traffic lights are flashing red or are out completely. Use extra care. On the roads right now, the only delay we're seeing through Will County is in on I-55. We've got delays from Route 53 to 355, and then it's tight again from Central to the Dan Ryan. Clear so far at I-80 and on 355. The weather forecast from Will County's Weather Center. Here is Chuck Brady.
5: Good morning. From the WJOL Will County Weather Center, we're going to head into the weekend with a sunny and windy Friday today. High temperatures this afternoon, 78 degrees. The winds out of the west picking up 25 to 30 miles an hour at times. Clear tonight with a mild temperature of 60. Gets a little bit warmer for the weekend. We start off with Saturday. We'll see sunshine and a high of 84. Again, a little windy. Winds out of the west, southwest at 25 to 30 miles an hour. Some rain possibly on Saturday night. 80% chance of rain with a possible thunderstorm. It'll be in and out quickly. And then Sunday, we'll see sunshine with a high in the lower 70s to finish out the weekend. Again, though, for our Friday, it's sunny today, windy, 78 degrees this afternoon. From the WJOL Will County Weather Center, I'm forecaster Chuck Brady.
4: At 6:35, it is 60 degrees. President Trump says a deal ending the war in Iran could be signed as soon as this weekend. He says it's so close to becoming a reality that it's the reason he called off fresh strikes on Iran previously planned for Thursday.
6: We have a signing soon, and the documents are in pretty final shape, so we'll see. We'll see. Very good.
4: Speaking at the Oval Office, Trump said an official deal signing ceremony could take place this weekend, maybe in Europe, involving Vice President J.D. Vance and Iranian officials. Meantime, Iran's state media says Tehran has not yet agreed to any peace deal with the U.S., but that there's a possibility it could happen. Sticking points have included the fate of Iran's enriched uranium and the release of Iranian assets frozen by the U.S. Back home, the UFC is holding a fight card on Sunday on the South Lawn of the White House. The event is being billed as UFC's Freedom 250 to honor the nation's 250th anniversary and the 80th birthday of President Trump. It features 7 fights. Attendance on the South Lawn is limited to 4,300 invitees, but up to 85,000 spectators can view the event on large screens set up in nearby Ellipse Park. The board of the Kennedy Center is making a last-minute appeal to stop the removal of President Trump's name. Paperwork filed yesterday says that stay of a judge's order to remove the president's name from the building and other associated materials. A federal judge said the center violated federal law by adding Trump's name without congressional approval. Events are being held throughout the day, 10 years after a gunman opened fire in an Orlando nightclub, killing 49 people.
7: The city of Orlando is joining with local businesses, churches, and nonprofits to mark the decade since the Pulse nightclub massacre. At the time, the shooting at the LGBTQ nightclub was the deadliest in American history. To mark the anniversary, portraits of the 49 victims are on display in Orlando's City Hall. The First United Methodist Church will hold its annual remembrance ceremony. After years of delays, work recently began on a permanent memorial to the victims at the site of the tragedy. I'm Rory O'Neill.
4: OpenAI is blaming China for an influence campaign to turn U.S. opinions over artificial intelligence and data centers.
8: The artificial intelligence company published research Wednesday that said it caught Chinese-backed operatives using the company's ChatGPT to create content for a social media campaign. Protests have been growing over the rapid growth of data centers needed to fuel the AI boom, with the amount of water and power they need being a huge sticking point for many in local communities. Several moratoriums on data centers have been put into effect at the state and local levels. House Republicans are asking President Trump to investigate China's alleged role in these campaigns, arguing that whoever leads in artificial intelligence will have a clear advantage on the global economic stage. I'm Tammy Trujillo.
4: The first trailer is out for the sequel to The Social Network.
9: These guys are counting on the next round of congressional testimony to make you likable, Mark. I'm happy to lend a hand, but I think you're doomed.
10: The Social Reckoning tells the story of a Facebook engineer and Wall Street Journal reporter who worked to expose the company's decision-making and internal research. The Facebook files focused on the platform's harmful impact on teens and its role in the spreading of misinformation. The cast includes Mikey Madison, Jeremy Allen White, Bill Burr, and Jeremy Strong. The Social Reckoning hits theaters on October the 9th. I'm Mark Neufeld.
4: The Rolling Stones are releasing a collector's edition of their new album, Foreign Tongues, on vinyl.
10: The band has partnered with Marvel to put Spider-Man, Captain America, Thor, Wolverine, and Hulk on the cover of the upcoming LP. The five editions feature album artwork designed by Marvel illustrators, with each cover showing the Marvel heroes over the Stones' mouth and tongue logo. Foreign Tongues will be out July the 10th. I'm Mark Mayfield.
4: And the New York Knicks are headed off to San Antonio as they try to finish off the Spurs to win their first NBA title in more than half a century.
11: The Knicks released a video of the team boarding a flight for Texas with Game 5 of the NBA Finals set for Saturday night. The Knicks with a 3-1 series lead. Mayor Zoran Mamdani says they got this.
12: We are one game away from winning it all. I have just three words for my fellow New Yorkers. Knicks in five.
11: So far, no plans announced for watch parties outside Madison Square Garden. Mamdani and the owner of the Knicks have been at odds over watch party permits. There has been unruly behavior leading to property damage, officers injured, and arrests in Midtown following Knicks NBA Finals games. In New York, I'm Scott Pringle.
4: It is 6:40 from the hands of Hope of Illinois and the Joliet Hope Center Newsroom. I'm Dawn Desart. 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

0: good morning to you. You've got Rich on the radio. And my guest today is Fred Greenwood. He is the president of OLI Gardens. That's Our Legacy Initiative. What an initiative it is. Their goal is to provide healthy, nutritious food for struggling and impoverished Americans across the country. And his organization is making a difference. And by making a difference, you can also make a difference in your life by growing your own food and eating healthier and also helping other people. Now, if an individual, Fred, is looking at starting their own vegetable garden, now they have the bed and they have the soil, looking at what they're going to grow, what would be the things that they should think of for themselves, first of all, but if I grow a little bit more, I can donate it to a food pantry. Where would they start?
1: Absolutely. One of the things that the first thing you do is you pick out the vegetables that you like the most. You'll find, I would say close to 95% of people grow tomatoes. It's one of the easiest ones to grow, and people really like tomatoes. And we have a garden over on 454 South Joliet Street in Joliet, and we grow all types of vegetables: squash, cucumbers, peppers. You name it, we do it. We grow greens and lettuce. The sky's the limit on what people can plant. Now, we do live in what they have this in the United States. They have us in a zone. That zone basically is what the climate is in your area where you live.

0: showed us how to can different vegetables, and we shared them with the neighbors. So literally, there weren't food pantries, and if they were, there weren't very many. Maybe the food pantries around then were connected to churches, but now they're not. There are food pantries, a lot of them everywhere, and they're struggling. So we actually think that, again, a good solution would be to help people go out and grow their own. It's cheaper and so much better for you. You can read a lot of articles about what it is, as far as your health is concerned, of being out in the yard and working in the garden. And a lot of times you get to meet your neighbors. You get to share stories with them about your garden, and that's what we're hoping we can do again. We want to bring back Victory Garden Day so that no one in the United States goes to bed hungry or can actually live their life without getting nutritious food. The numbers are staggering, and it really makes little sense to me. One of the main reasons why I got involved is because I found out that the United States produces enough food to actually feed the entire globe at least once, maybe two times over. And it makes you really wonder then, why are people struggling to get food? And that you can probably guess. You know, it's location of where you live. Is there fresh produce near you, or can you afford it? So we felt like one way of getting started, let's help people. It won't take much, and there are many organizations out there too that will donate seeds or seedlings to you. And if you call us and join OLI Gardens, we'll help you. No matter what you need, we'll find a way to help you get yourself going and get yourself planting plenty of food for your family and even your neighbors, and donate some of that extra food that you have. We do know that almost everybody grows a lot of tomatoes. You probably have seen the little small cherry tomatoes that are very sweet and eat them like candy. Oh my goodness, a few plants of those you can feed your whole neighborhood just about. They keep reproducing until the end of fall. So there's a lot that can be done here. We can make a big difference. I mean, we can have a strong impact in our communities, and by helping one another, it's a good way to get back. And that's why we call it kind of the patriotic gardens, because some of the things that we do with the gardens that we have out there, we have people put gardens together in honor of our fallen heroes. Our board chair lady, she just stepped away as board chair, and she happens to be a Gold Star mom. So we work with them. We work with first responders. So, you know, we're just trying to get the American people to do something simple again that will help all of us.
1: And while they're helping other people, you're also helping yourself, and bringing nutrition to your own table before you bring it to others is really a remarkable initiative. Fred, we need to get more information, of course, and when somebody says, I want to get involved, Fred Greenwood, the president of OLI, the Our Legacy Initiative organization, where do they go to get started?
0: Go to OLIGardens.org.
1: That's almost too simple. All right. OLIGardens.org. And that's yes. Fred Greenwood. Fred, I can't thank you enough for being with us to share the information about OLI Gardens and probably planting the seed, no pun intended, to what we can do to make a difference in our own lives and in the lives of others. Fred, I can't thank you enough. Thank you for being with us.
0: Oh, thank you. I really appreciate the opportunity.

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5: Watching this morning. Cleanup is ongoing after storms swept through the area the past 2 days. During Wednesday's storms, the steeple on the historic Mother House building at the University of St. Francis was knocked down, and in Joliet, a couple of new road closure projects start today. On the roads right now, inbound I-55 is tight from Route 53 to 355, and then from Central to the Dan Ryan, still clear on I-80 and on 355. And the weather forecast, much nicer than it's been the last couple of days. In fact, sunny and breezy. That's it. No storms forecast today. High 78 degrees. Currently, it's 62. I'm Dawn Desart in the WJBL Traffic Center.
6: The Cubs, well, they snapped a three-game losing streak with a 9-3 win over the Rockies at Coors Field. And yesterday's game between the Sox and the Braves was postponed due to the weather. And the Bears are done with mandatory minicamp.
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1: And a pleasant good morning to you as we are wrapping up the 23rd week of the year. We've got 29 to go before the year's out, and we are completing the 12th week of spring today on Friday. And a couple of reminders here for you, my friend, that the Remembering Our Fallen event has been rescheduled to today at noon, and it's going to be at City Square, not Bicentennial Park, so be aware of that. And starting at 7 o'clock in a few minutes, the Clinton Street is going to be closed to through traffic between Chicago and the exit to the Scott Street parking deck. So be aware of that. It's going to be closed from 7 until 3:30 to accommodate crane operations. And that's going on at 22 East Clinton Street. And I-80, yep, it is going to be a mess again because IDOT announced that the bridge deck repairs and the pavement patching on I-80 between Wheeler and Richard Street is going to be going on today, and it starts at 10 p.m. tonight and scheduled to take place on westbound I-80 between Richards and Wheeler. So be aware of that as you start to consider your travel plans. Coming up in the next hour, about 7:30-ish, going to be talking with New Lenox Mayor Tim Balderman. He's going to be joining us to talk about all of the events going on in New Lenox. And Dawn and I are going to be sharing some of the things that are happening. What's happening? You betcha. It is coming your way in the next hour right here on WJOM.
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3: From ABC News, I'm Sherry Preston. It was a very rough night across the Midwest. 17 tornadoes touching down in the state of Illinois and 500,000 power outages there in Indiana, Wisconsin, Ohio, and Michigan. ABC's Alex Perez says some of the worst damage was in downstate Streeter, Illinois.
4: Here in Streeter, there are personal belongings scattered everywhere. Just a reminder of how powerful this storm was. Now, the difficult process of assessing the damage is only just beginning, but officials here say, thankfully, there are no reports of any fatalities.
3: So far this season, Illinois has had more than 100 confirmed tornadoes, more than any other state. SpaceX goes public in a few hours, and a lot of investors are watching.
5: In its IPO filing, SpaceX says its goals include establishing a permanent colony on Mars with 1 million people, launching AI data centers in space, mining asteroids. The company has never turned a profit and acknowledges that these goals might not be achievable. And some big-name investors are skeptical, but other major banks and retail investors have been clamoring to own shares of SpaceX as a way to bet on Elon Musk.
3: ABC's Elizabeth Schulze. Is there a peace deal with Iran? A day after threatening more airstrikes, President Trump now says yes, a deal is imminent, even though ABC's Patrick Reeval says
6: we have not really heard from the Iranians yet. There has been no official response to President Trump's announcement that that Iran is close to agreeing what he called this memo, this memorandum of understanding. We have been hearing from some Iranian state media, which basically have been pushing back on the idea that any agreement has been finalized.
3: Both Democrats and Republicans speaking out about President Trump's pick for acting director of national intelligence. They say Bill Pulte has zero background in intelligence, and they protested the pick by refusing to extend FISA, the act that lets the government spy on foreign nationals abroad. This is ABC News.
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2: Pope Leo is spending his final day in Spain. He was welcomed with those sounds to Tenerife, the largest of the Canary Islands off West Africa. The Pope meeting with organizations working with migrants, many of whom arrived there trying to get to Europe. Golfer Phil Mickelson has been barred from his California Golf Club following accusations of inappropriate conduct with a female employee. His attorney says there's video evidence contradicting those allegations. Security will be very strict this weekend. You got Game 5 of the NBA playoffs, the Stanley Cup final, the start of the World Cup, and President Trump's birthday present, that UFC fight on the White House lawn on Sunday. ABC News security contributor John Cohen with some advice for fans going to any of the events in person.
3: We want people to be aware, not scared. So when you're at the event, take a look around. Become familiar with your surroundings. Think just for a moment what you would do if some type of emergency broke out. And then enjoy the event. And if you see anything suspicious, anything that makes you uncomfortable, report it to local law enforcement or security personnel.
2: President Trump's hand-picked board at the Kennedy Center is seeking a stay of a judge's ruling that says Trump's name was illegally added to the center and that it must be removed by the end of the day today. The formal request was filed late yesterday. That judge's ruling said that only Congress can change the name of the Kennedy Center. I'm Sherry Preston, ABC News.
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7: 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The tribute towers of America's fallen from the global war on terror, an opportunity to walk among the towers and to read their stories and remember their names, was supposed to be held yesterday in Joliet. Due to the storms, the event has been rescheduled. As Rich has been telling you, Remembering Our Fallen event will take place today, Friday, June 12th at noon at City Square, not Bicentennial Park. The memorial will remain on display and open to the public through June 14th. On the roads right now, really pretty light traffic as we start our Friday morning rush. Inbound I-55, no delays now through Will County. It is slow from Central into the Dan Ryan and clear on I-80 and on 355. The weather forecast from the Will County Weather Center and Chuck Brady.
8: Good morning. From the WJOL Will County Weather Center, we're going to head into the weekend with a sunny and windy Friday today. High temperatures this afternoon, 78 degrees. The winds out of the west picking up 25 to 30 miles an hour at times. Clear tonight with a mild temperature of 60. Gets a little bit warmer for the weekend. We start off with Saturday. We'll see sunshine and a high of 84. Again, a little windy. Winds out of the west, southwest at 25 to 30 miles an hour. Some rain possibly on Saturday night. 80% chance of rain with a possible thunderstorm. It'll be in and out quickly. And then Sunday, we'll see sunshine with a high in the lower 70s to finish out the weekend. Again, though, for our Friday, it's sunny today, windy, 78 degrees this afternoon. From the WJOL Will County Weather Center, I'm forecaster Chuck Brady.
7: At 7:07, it is 62 degrees. Last weekend was a mess. This weekend probably will be too on I-80 as bridge deck repairs and pavement patching continue on I-80 between Wheeler Avenue and Richards Street in Joliet. This is the third of four planned weekend closures along that corridor. Starting at 10 o'clock tonight, lane closures are scheduled to take place on westbound I-80 between Richards and Wheeler. At least one westbound I-80 lane will remain open open at all times. Eastbound I-80 will not be impacted. All lanes are expected to reopen by 5 a.m. Monday. A closure begins today on the Jackson Street Bridge over the Des Plaines River. That bridge will be reduced to a single westbound lane. The lane closure is due to corrosion of the structural steel on portions of the bridge, which was discovered during a recent evaluation. Repairs are expected to start this month and be completed in July. After completion, the bridge will be returned to one lane in each direction. A closure also begins on Clinton Street today. It will be closed to through traffic between Chicago Street and the exit to the Scott Street parking deck from 7 o'clock to 3:30 to accommodate crane operations at 22 East Clinton Street. During that closure, the Scott Street parking deck exit will remain open and accessible to ensure continued access for motorists utilizing that facility. The first of eight World Cup matches being played in New Jersey is set for tomorrow.
9: Roughly 82,000 soccer fans will pack MetLife Stadium in East Rutherford, which has been renamed New York, New Jersey Stadium for the World Cup, to see Brazil take on Morocco. Meanwhile, Team USA playing its first World Cup match against Paraguay tonight in L.A. On Thursday, fans gathered at the American Dream Mall to watch the first tournament match where Mexico beat South Africa.
10: Hi, this is the matter of where you're from, what your ethnicity is, what your background is. It's just about enjoying life and loving yourself and your friends.
9: There are watch parties and fan fests throughout New Jersey and New York for the matches. In New Jersey, I'm Scott Pringle.
7: Tis the season for pomp and circumstance and a whole lot of stress for students.
11: According to the Bureau of Labor Statistics, about 61% of high school graduates will advance to college with a big old bag of stress. Psychology Today says that struggle is real, with a high percentage of first-year students reporting the most stress, anxiety, and depression. They say it's a combination of things: picking a major, navigating classes, social dynamics, and the cost. Thankfully, they can blow off a little steam at a keg party. I'm Bree Tennis.
7: It might only be June, but the spooky season is already coming to life. Natalie Rodriguez reports on one good job opportunity, if you dare.
12: Spirit Halloween has launched its largest hiring campaign in company history, looking to fill over 52,000 seasonal positions across North America. 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
7: It is 7:10 for the Hands of Hope of Illinois and the Joliet Hope Center Newsroom. I'm Dawn Desart. 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
18: Here's what's happening.
19: There is always something going on here, Don. Always something. So here is something that I ran across. Then I thought, with the talk about Elon Musk and the space program, many moons it's been since a human has last set on the lunar surface, right? Well, we got close, and NASA last week outlined its plans to not only land astronauts on the moon, but also eventually establish a bona fide lunar base. All right, are you going to sign up for that one, do you think, or maybe not?
7: I think I'll stay here on Earth, terra firma, right here.
19: Okay, well.
7: But that's just me. That's just you. Yeah. I'm joking.
19: I guess. Well, they laid out.
7: I have no desire to live on the moon. None.
19: They laid out a three-part, $20 billion project. And the first phase involves mostly logistics. They're laying the groundwork for future base and demonstrating that tech can work and that private companies can deliver the products. For example, Blue Origin is slated to provide a lander to transport moon buggies, and Firefly Aerospace is going to provide drones. Now, if all goes well, the moon base is going to be ready to support astronauts living and working for extended durations sometime in the 2030s. That's not that far away.
7: No, certainly not. No. Now, you said that you and Barb are adventurous earlier.
19: We are.
7: Is that
19: we
7: something
19: are.
7: That you would do?
19: I would if there was a gala up there. If there was a gala up there, I would go if we can get Fred to have one up there. I'm there because I don't think we're going to get a lot of rain. That's what I'm thinking.
7: Good point. I don't know how much it rains on the moon. I would imagine you're right.
19: I guess the getting astronauts back to the moon is a matter of when, not if, according to NASA, if they can, because they can. America's returning to the moon, and they're noting its darkness, extreme temperatures, and potential meteorite impacts are something that they have to consider. And they're going to try to make life better here on Earth to advance humankind on the moon. So what they're trying to do is duplicate what we have here to a degree to the moon to inspire the next generation to do better than we can. And to be very clear, to master the skills for where we have to inevitably get to next. So the idea is let's make things better here, but we're going to see what we can do on the moon.
7: Interesting. And I agree, we need to make things better here, right?
19: I would like to think so.
7: Yeah.
19: But I don't know. Maybe I'll wait for the applications to roll out. And then, because I think it would look good on my resume. Hey, we could start a little radio station up there. I don't know.
7: Now that you need to plump up your resume, my friend.
18: Number two.
7: All right. Well, I normally call these what's happening segments, my what's happening segments, weird, wild, or wonderful. And I've got two wonderful stories for you today. The first one is this. Orioles infielder Jackson Holliday and his wife are turning home runs into help for local hospitals. The couple announced that they will donate $500 for every home run this season, and that money will support pet therapy programs at MedStar Health Facilities and its Child Life program. The announcement came during a hospital visit where the Holliday's dog, Coconut, was honored as a therapy dog. Isn't that nice?
19: I love it.
7: So I'm hoping they get a lot of home runs this year.
19: Let's hope. Well, good for Coconut, the therapy dog. I think there's a lot to be said about that, you know? A lot. Okay.
7: 100%. All right. Yes, I do too.
18: Number three.
19: Now, that segment that I had when I was talking to Fred Greenwood, I featured John Denver, who was singing the Garden Song, and that, of course,
7: that was a perfect song to have. I didn't know it was John Denver.
19: Oh, yeah, John Denver, and it was the Garden Song from the Muppets, of course. Well, before they made their way to our TV screen in 1969, Big Bird and Cookie Monster were born in a workshop in Queens, New York. And now, the current iteration of that location is open to the public. Jim Henson's Creature Shop began offering tours earlier this year to give visitors a peek inside the process of creating some of the world's most famous puppet characters. Now, that's something I would do. Among the pieces on display, Dawn, are an installation of Oscar the Grouch in his signature trash can, a working puppet of Fraggle Rock's Junior Gorg, and a black throne featured in The Dark Crystal, a live-action fantasy movie from 1982. It's an 80-minute tour, costs $150, it includes photo ops with the characters, and a walkthrough of the shop, which was founded by Henson in the 60s. Is that something you would do? Now, maybe you won't go to the moon, but would you go to New York?
7: Yeah, that sounds really fun. I would love to do that.
19: Yeah. And if you do choose to go, and you pay your $150, but 80 minutes, you get to watch live puppetry demonstration, meet one of the shop's puppet builders, and just enjoy what they say is a one-of-a-kind experience, I guess.
7: Well, and that's just it. You think, you know, $150 is a lot, and it is, but for a once-in-a-lifetime experience,
19: I would do that. I would absolutely
7: do that in a heartbeat.
19: Absolutely. All righty, so what do we have for number four?
7: Number four, I've got this. The Cincinnati Zoo says one of their red pandas is expecting. The expectant mother's name is Marcy, and she came to Cincinnati from the Pittsburgh Zoo last year on a breeding mission. And it apparently worked. The zoo says Marcy is now expecting twins.
19: Oh, my goodness, yes.
7: Two baby pandas.
19: Oh, yeah.
7: Isn't that fun?
19: Oh, it is. We were in Spain. We went to the Madrid Zoo, and they had their pandas. And watching them was, you talk about therapy dogs, comfort animals. That would be just watching them. Just brought your blood pressure down about 15 points. So,
7: They are amazing. My daughter and I, when she was a little girl, maybe two, maybe three, we went to the National Zoo in Washington, D.C., and saw the baby pandas when they were just first out to be seen by the public. And it was incredible.
19: Yeah,
7: it was so lovely to watch.
19: Yeah.
7: And, of course, they did everything panda that my daughter had to have. Panda purse, panda books, panda headbands. Spent a fortune on panda stuff. But it was, it was incredible.
19: Absolutely. A lot of bamboo around them, too, I would imagine.
7: Oh, for sure.
19: Oh,
7: yeah.
19: Absolutely. There you go. All righty, well, that is what is happening, and we're going to find out what's making news headlines. That's happening, too. Dawn standing by with that.
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7: Headlines we're watching this morning. So severe weather over the past 2 days has caused trees to topple and power outages through the region. President Trump says a deal with Iran could be signed possibly this weekend. And if the work week has you stressed out, there is an easy way to shake it off. On the roads right now, it looks like a lot of folks are taking the day off. Inbound I-55, nothing in Will County. It does slow from Harlem to the Ryan. Clear on I-80 and on 355. And the weather forecast. Sunny and breezy today. No storms in our forecast today. High of 78. Currently, it's 63 degrees. I'm Dawn DeSart of the WJOL Traffic Center.
19: The Cubs snapped a three-game losing streak with a 9-3 win over the Rockies at Coors Field. And Seiya Suzuki hit a grand slam in the victory. And Alex Bregman and Carson Kelly also went deep. Edward Cabrera earned his fourth win after holding Colorado to 2 runs and 5 hits in 5 1/3 innings. And yesterday's game between the White Sox and the Braves were postponed due to the weather, of course, and the contest is going to be made up on the 20th of August. That's a day that both teams were off. The Southsiders, they're in first place in the AL Central at 36-31, and they send Anthony Kay to the mound against the Dodgers tonight.
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19: And a good morning to you, Rich Renick, along with you, in for Scott Slocum. Scott's got the day off, a little time off for good behavior, a little rest and relaxation for the boy. So you've got Rich on the radio along with Dawn. So, Dawn, what do you do for relaxation? What is it that you really like to do when you want to chill?
7: Yeah, I'd love to read.
19: Ah, okay.
7: I'd love to read. I've got a little rocking chair with a little ottoman, and I love to read.
19: Oh, my goodness. Do you have the little reading glasses on the end of your nose?
7: You know, of course I do. Yes, okay. I do.
19: Yes,
7: I do. What do you like to do for relaxation?
19: For relaxation, we watch TV, movies, and stuff like that. It sounds goofy, but when I do my rich conversation, I honestly find that relaxing. I love to do it. And
7: you do such a great job with that. Oh, are wonderful.
19: Oh, you are so kind. But keep talking. Keep talking. Don't let me stop you.
7: No, they're clever. They remind me of people who I haven't thought about in years, like some of the celebrities that you interview. They're on topic. They're just, you just do such a nice job with those.
19: Well, thank you so much. But I do find that, I mean, it's work. One show, the show runs 28 minutes. And one program that I record and produce takes usually about 8 hours or 9 hours.
7: Wow.
19: From beginning to end. Yeah. And I love it. I find that, I enjoy it. But to shut the brain off, we go to the TV and we'll put a DVD that we have on, or we'll search one of our streaming platforms for something to watch. Often, we spend more time looking for something to watch than it actually takes to watch what it was we were looking for.
7: Isn't that the truth?
19: It really is. It really is. And a lot of times, I kind of bypass a lot of them because it says 12 seasons, 9 seasons.
7: Yeah.
19: No, I am not going to do that. I am not going to do not. But there are exceptions, of course. But I'll give you an example. When Schitt's Creek was released, we watched the first episode, and I didn't like it. I said, this is really stupid. This is stupid. Barb said, I don't know. Why don't we give it another shot? So I said, all right. Well, the second episode that we watched, because they were only like 20, 23 minutes, we loved it.
7: I know. I loved Schitt's Creek. It's one of the few. Once I watch something, I'm done with it. I will now watch the same things over and over and over, as some people do, movies and such. But Schitt's Creek is one of those things that I've watched like 3 times straight through.
19: Yeah, it was so wonderful. So good. And we binged that. We absolutely did. And in fact, we went out and we ordered the whole box set of it so that we could have access to it anytime we wanted. We just love it. So how many episodes do you think it takes for people to get into watching a series? How many do you think?
7: I have no idea. I mean, some I'll just, like you, just after one episode, it's like, I'm done with this. And some it's like, oh, I love this at the first few minutes of the show. So I have no idea what the average is.
19: Okay, well, a new study from IMDb, they put this out and said that you should give a new show an average of 6 episodes for you to get into it. I don't know about that, but that's what this is what they found is averages. And they listed a couple of shows here, Dawn, with how many episodes it took for the average person to really get into it. Breaking Bad, 6.
7: Really?
19: Yeah.
7: See, I could not. I know Scott Slocum loves Breaking Bad. And when I told him I could not get into it and stopped after, I don't know, a couple of episodes, he was shocked. Shocked, I tell you. But I couldn't get into it. But, okay, I should have given it 4 more episodes, I guess.
19: I guess. Doctor Who, 6.
7: Friends. Doctor Who.
19: Friends, this surprised me, 7 episodes it took for average people to get into it. South Park, 8. This one I found hard to believe. Seinfeld, 16.
7: Oh, my gosh. Wow. That is surprising.
19: That surprises me. It's Always Sunny in Philadelphia. I'm not familiar with that one. 8. Buffy the Vampire Slayer took 8 episodes to get into it. And Community, 7 episodes. Brooklyn, 9, 6. And this is, you know, to get into it, for it to get good. For you to say, yeah, I like that. No, it's good. Agents of S.H.I.E.L.D., S-H-I-E-L-D, 13. And The 100, 9. There you go.
7: You know, as long as we're talking about shows, on Monday I had shared with Scott and the rest of you that I spent the weekend pretty much binge-watching a Netflix show called Search Party. And I really got into it, and I loved it, and I binge-watched. And we talked about it on Monday, Scott and I did. And I have to apologize because later on this past week, I finished watching Search Party, and it, Rich, went off the deep end. It just went crazy. So I would say the first several couple of seasons were wonderful, and then it was like, what the heck am I watching? So I'm just saying I apologize if you went to Search Party because of me, because it got crazy.
19: Yeah, yeah. And for us, we heard so much about La Brea. We said, okay, some of our friends said, oh, you got to watch that. Well, we did for about 20 minutes. And then we said, we're out of here. So, I mean, everybody's got their different tastes, but...
7: Right, for sure.
19: There you go. All right, 7:32, we're going to take a look at all of the headlines that are making news, the stories, Dawn's got all of that. And when we come back, I'll be chatting with the mayor of New Lenox, Tim Balderman. We've got a lot to talk about with the stuff that's going on in New Lenox. So stand by. You won't be disappointed, I guarantee.
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7: 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I'm Dawn Desart. 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For the second straight day, cleanup is underway following severe storms in the area.
10: Tornadoes were spotted in Naperville, Bartlett, and Northwest Indiana. This resident in suburban Streeter lost her home after it was heavily damaged by a twister.
25: When you got your whole life right there, just disappears. But people can't be replaced. Items can.
10: ComEd reported that at the peak of the storm, 170,000 customers were without power. I'm Perry Williams.
7: In Joliet, Wednesday, storm is blamed for toppling the steeple on the historic Mother House building on the campus of St. Francis. And as you travel the region today, you may find intersections where traffic lights are flashing red or are completely out. Use extra caution. On the roads right now, pretty light traffic. Inbound I-55 slows Harlem into downtown. Clear on I-80 and on 355 so far this morning. The weather forecast from Will County's Weather Center. Here's Chuck Brady.
11: Good morning. From the WJOL Will County Weather Center, we're going to head into the weekend with a sunny and windy Friday today. High temperatures this afternoon, 78 degrees. The winds out of the west picking up 25 to 30 miles an hour at times. Clear tonight with a mild temperature of 60. Gets a little bit warmer for the weekend. We start off with Saturday. We'll see sunshine and a high of 84. Again, a little windy. Winds out of the west, southwest at 25 to 30 miles an hour. Some rain possibly on Saturday night. 80% chance of rain with a possible thunderstorm. It'll be in and out quickly. And then Sunday, we'll see sunshine with a high in the lower 70s to finish out the weekend. Again, though, for our Friday, it's sunny today, windy, 78 degrees this afternoon. From the WJOL Will County Weather Center, I'm forecaster Chuck Brady.
7: At 7:38, it is 63 degrees. President Trump says a deal ending the war in Iran could be signed as soon as this weekend. He says it's so close to becoming a reality that it's the reason he called off fresh strikes on Iran previously planned for Thursday.
12: We have a signing soon, and the documents are in pretty final shape, so we'll see. We'll see. Very good.
7: Speaking from the Oval Office, Trump said an official deal signing ceremony could take place this weekend, maybe in Europe, involving Vice President J.D. Vance and Iranian officials. Excuse me, a little tickle in the throat there. Iran state media said Tehran has not agreed to any peace deal with the U.S., but that there is a possibility it could happen. Sticking points have included the fate of Iran's enriched uranium and the release of Iranian assets frozen by the U.S. The UFC is holding a fight card on Sunday at the South Lawn of the White House. The event is being billed as UFC Freedom 250 to honor the nation's 250th anniversary and the 80th birthday of President Trump. The FBI is taking down 13 fake job websites tied to suspected Chinese agents targeting U.S. military and defense workers.
13: The DOJ says the site's post is consulting firms and advertised jobs for people with security clearances. The fake recruiters used phony profiles and easy money job offers to get sensitive U.S. information. The FBI says the sites are disabled and now show federal warning pages. The Chinese embassy in Washington denies the claims. I'm Tammy Trujillo.
7: El Nino conditions have officially started.
14: An El Nino happens when ocean water temperatures are at least 0.5 degrees Celsius above average for several months. The National Weather Service's Climate Prediction Center says there's a 63% chance that the pattern will become very strong from November 2026 through January 2027. Experts in California are watching this El Nino closely. Some forecasters suggest it could be as powerful as the one in 1950. For Southern California, El Nino means a greater chance of a rainy winter. For other parts of the world, it means more dry weather. I'm Mark Mayfield.
7: SpaceX is about to launch the largest IPO ever.
13: The deal that could make Elon Musk a trillionaire is going on today. The reusable rocket company is selling more than 555 million shares of the company for $135 apiece. It values the company at more than $1.7 trillion. As CEO, Musk will still retain more than 80% of the voting power. The shares are listed on NASDAQ under the ticker SPCX. I'm Tammy Trujillo.
7: Meantime, nearly one in three Americans are not checking their bank balances because of anxiety. That's according to a U.S. bank survey of over 3,000 adults. Younger adults reportedly are the sharpest of money stress, with nearly half of Gen Z saying they avoid checking their accounts entirely. Nearly three-quarters of millennials reported high or moderate anxiety over checking and savings balances, while one in four adults said that they would need $10,000 saved to avoid financial stress. Researchers at the University of Virginia want to find out if being enrolled in Medicare has any impact on the prevention and treatment of strokes.
13: A team led by Dr. Jonathan Crow is speaking with patients and analyzing the differences between traditional Medicare plans and Advantage Medicare coverage. Crow says nearly 72% of stroke patients in the U.S. are covered by Medicare insurance, so the study could make important recommendations to improve stroke outcomes around the U.S. The American Heart Association gave researchers $200,000 to help fund the study. I'm Tammy Trujillo.
7: She's been a singer, songwriter, actor, businesswoman, and even helped to fund the COVID vaccine. Now a country music legend has a new venture percolating.
6: Dolly Parton is taking a break from her usual 9-to-5 to get into the coffee business. The singer and actress is launching Cup of Ambition. It's named after a line from the theme song to the movie 9-to-5, in which she also starred. But if you want a cup, you're probably going to have to take a ride, maybe a lengthy one. The light, medium, and dark roasts are going to be rolled out to coincide with the grand opening of Parton's Tennessean travel stop south of Nashville later this month. I'm Daria Albing.
7: And if the work week has you stressed out, there is an easy way to shake it off.
15: Psychologists say if you're hunched over with stress by the end of the work week, you need to watch animals. Just 10 minutes of watching critters play is scientifically proven to reduce stress. So this weekend, seek out a cat cafe, a zoo, an aquarium, even a dog park will do. Health officials say watching animals of any kind promotes mindfulness, increases your attention span, and it's fun. I'm Bree Tennis.
7: It is 7:43 from the Hands of Hope of Illinois and the Joliet Hope Center Newsroom. I'm Dawn Desart. 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

And good morning to you, Rich Renick, along with you for this Friday as we wrap up the 23rd week of the year. We've got 29 weeks to go before the year is out. And we are closing off the 12th week of spring, which means we're getting close to summer. And a lot of things to get pumped up about, of course, with all of the summer festivals going on. And there's one special one coming up here that we want to talk a little bit more with the guy that knows everything about summer festivals. And I would like to say that New Lenox is proud to have Tim Balderman as their mayor. May I call you Your Excellency? May I call you that? Well, I'm going to go with perhaps not. Tim, are you able to hear me at this point? All right, we're going to say perhaps not. I'm going to have to call Tim back. I think we may have lost him.

0: Scott Slocum, but I couldn't read it. I couldn't open it for some reason. But yes, we have the boy with autism missing up at our website. Has he been found?
1: Well, that's what I'm looking for, because this, I think he's been found. This is kind of reporting as we go.
0: Okay, well, here's the story from our website. Frankfurt police search for boy with special needs. And the story says, Frankfurt police are searching for a missing 11-year-old boy with special needs. Police say Joey walked away from his home on Brook Ridge Creek Drive. He was last seen wearing a tie-dyed shirt. Anyone with information should call Frankfurt police. That's the latest I have. And again, Scott Slocum sent us some text, but it wouldn't open for me, so I did not see an update about that. Let me go to the Frankfurt website, police website, and see if I can find anything about that. Frankfurt police.
1: That was getting a lot of news there, and a lot of cover. Well, why don't we take a look at, see if we can't get a little bit more information, because that was all over Facebook. That was all over the news. Okay, well, this is a work in progress here. It's real time, and you're hearing it live here on WJOL. In any case, Tim Balderman is the mayor of New Lenox, and we wanted to talk about the 2026 summer concert series that's coming up. And
0: I do have an update for you. I'm sorry.
1: Oh, please.
0: From the Frankfurt Police Department Facebook page, it says, best and final update, Joey has been found and is safe. We will put out a press release soon, but search and rescue teams along with first responders have been searching throughout the night for Joey. Today, organized search teams and additional resources continue to search the area. Residents were apparently asked to if they have any security camera footage or anything. He was last seen at about 6 o'clock last night, as I said, on Brook Ridge Creek Drive, I should say. And, so we're seeing now that Joey has been found and is safe. So good news there.
1: Excellent. Excellent news. Wow. Okay. Well, we are having some problems with the phone here, so I will work on this. I'm not going to work on it. I don't know what to do. Tim Balderman, God love you for calling in here, and this is on our side. We own this one here. So, but I wanted to mention, and we'll talk about this in a little bit more after we take a look at the headlines making news. The 2026 Summer Concert Series, which is coming up in New Lenox, and Tim Balderman, the mayor, has been behind this for 17 concert series. This is the 17th annual one. And it's going to be performed at the Performing Arts Pavilion at New Lenox Village Commons, June through September. And let me just give you a few of the acts that are coming. Now, I had a conversation with a person who's become a friend of mine, Gunnar Nelson. You know the name Gunnar Nelson by any chance?
0: Remember I told you I met them?
1: Yeah.
0: I met Gunnar and his twin brother.
1: Yeah.
0: Long, beautiful blonde hair.
1: Yeah.
0: Back in the, when would it have been? Back in the late 80s, early 90s.
1: Mm-hmm.
0: Didn't I send you a picture of myself with them?
1: I don't think I saw that one.
0: I'm smack dab in the middle between those twins, and it's, yeah, they are beautiful people.
1: Absolutely. So I have Gunnar back as a guest on a rich conversation, which I'm putting together now. And the reason I got in touch with him is to talk about the fact that they're going to be performing August 8th at New Lenox, and they're going to be opening for Big and Rich. So Cowboy Troy, Big and Rich, along with Matthew and Gunnar Nelson, a full evening of live entertainment music. And they do such a great job. They do a show called Ricky Nelson Remembered. And they recreate a lot of Rick's great hits. And they do it in such a way where you can just tell the emotion and the passion that they have for their dad's music. But then they created their own music as Nelson. And we talk about the evolution from Rick Nelson to

0: music they perform, and it's a fascinating, fascinating story. They chronicled it in a book called What Happened to Your Hair? And I got the book, and it's really brilliantly written. So if you're a fan of Rick Nelson, if you want to know about the Nelson family, Ozzie and Harriet, and the impact that they had on music and television, the book is called What Happened to Your Hair by Matthew and Gunnar Nelson. And we'll be I'll be telling you a little bit more about that as we get closer to the air date for Rich Conversation.
1: That is so funny, because remember what I was just saying? They had long, beautiful hair.
0: Mm-hmm.
1: I had no idea they had a book called What Happened to Your Hair. But I think they cut their hair.
0: A number one Amazon bestseller. So there you go.
1: All right.
0: So there you go. All right, 7:54 right now. We got to look at the headlines making news. And Dawn Desart standing by with that.
2: Spring. If you've been feeling unsteady, disoriented, or like your surroundings are moving, you're not imagining it, and you're not alone. 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
1: Cleanup is ongoing after storms swept through the area the past 2 days. During Wednesday's storms, the steeple on the historic Mother House building at the University of St. Francis was knocked down. And in Joliet, a couple of new road projects begin today. Speaking of the roads, really light traffic this morning. Inbound I-55 shows some delays from the Tri-State to the Dan Ryan. Still looking good on 355 and on I-80. And the weather looks good, too. Sunny, breezy today. No storms in the forecast for today. High of 78. Currently, it's 64. I'm Dawn Desart of the WJOL Traffic Center.
0: The Cubs snapped a 3-game losing streak with a 9-3 win over the Rockies at Coors Field. Yesterday's game between the Sox and the Braves, that was postponed because of the weather, and the Bears are done with mandatory mini camp.
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4: Making a great deal, the U.S. has ended the war with Iran. Iran says it has not agreed to anything, and overnight, the trading of attacks continued.
5: Overnight, a U.S. official telling ABC News, it appears Iran attempted to strike commercial ships transiting the Strait of Hormuz, with U.S. forces shooting down two Iranian attack drones. But just hours earlier, the president said this.
6: I don't know if you heard, but we ended the war with Iran today.
5: Over the past 24 hours, President Trump has gone from threatening strikes to calling off strikes to once again claiming a peace deal is within reach.
4: ABC's Rachel Scott. The largest IPO in history happening this hour on Wall Street. SpaceX is on track to become the most valuable company ever to go public, and its founder Elon Musk is on track to become the world's first trillionaire. A long night of violent storms across the Midwest. Hardest hit the city of Streator, Illinois.
7: In nearby Dwight, a tornado tearing through farmland, ripping roofs off homes. In Wisconsin, fallen trees and utility poles littering the roads. And in Iowa, torrential rain swamping communities, with some areas seeing more than 3 inches in a single day.
4: ABC's Alex Perez in Streator. The gunman of the 2022 Uvalde school massacre is dead, but the quest for justice continues in the small Texas town.
8: Former Uvalde School District Police Chief Pete Arredondo is accused of failing to adequately respond to the calls for help at Robb Elementary. But he's also filed a civil suit against Customs and Border Protection to force its agents to testify during his criminal trial. CBP has refused, essentially putting the prosecution of Pete Arredondo on hold.
4: ABC's Jim Ryan in Dallas. 9 confirmed cases of the New World screwworm now. 6 cattle and 2 goats in Texas and a dog in New Mexico. 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
9: I know that hiring can be challenging. 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ZipRecruiter.

0: fear of numbers in brown grass on the National Mall has drawn the attention of the White House and prompted an investigation, says ABC's Sophie Flay.
1: The U.S. Park Police is investigating a large tracing of the numbers 8647 on the National Mall. It's not clear what was used to discolor the grass to form the numbers. Former FBI Director James Comey was indicted for a social media post showing seashells arranged to say 8647 after the DOJ said it could be seen as a call to violence against President Trump.
0: It's been a year since many schools started adopting cell phone bans during the day, and early evidence shows not only are students interacting socially better, they may be starting to improve academically as well.
2: The research is mixed so far. The largest study to date found that cell phone bans are very effective at reducing phone use during the school day, no surprise. But researchers didn't see immediate gains in test scores. But that said, a study from Florida found improvements in both attendance and academic performance after schools had time to adjust to the policy. And experts say that's an important point because educational gains often take longer to show up than behavioral changes.
0: ABC's Bethany Braun Silva. Pope Leo, in his final day in Spain, warning human smugglers that they will face God's wrath for exploiting the desperation of migrants. He is in Tenerife, the largest of the Canary Islands and the epicenter of the African migration route to Europe. He's meeting today with humanitarian groups. Sherry Preston, ABC News.
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8: 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Well, for the second straight day, cleanup is underway following severe storms in the area.
9: Tornadoes responded in Naperville, Bartlett, and Northwest Indiana. This resident in suburban Streeter lost her home after it was heavily damaged by a twister.
10: When you got your whole life right there, just disappears. But people can't be replaced. Items can.
9: ComEd reported that at the peak of the storm, 170,000 customers were without power. I'm Perry Williams.
8: In Joliet, Wednesday's storm is blamed for toppling the steeple on the historic Mother House building on the campus of St. Francis. And as you travel the region today, you may find intersections where traffic lights are flashing red or are out completely. Use extra care. On the roads right now, really light traffic for this Friday morning. Inbound I-55, nothing in Will County. We are seeing a delay from Harlem to the Dan Ryan. Clear right now on I-80 and on 355. The weather forecast from Will County's Weather Center. Here's Chuck Brady.
11: Good morning. From the EWJOL Will County Weather Center, we're going to head into the weekend with a sunny and windy Friday today. High temperatures this afternoon, 78 degrees. The winds out of the west picking up 25 to 30 miles an hour at times. Clear tonight with a mild temperature of 60. Gets a little bit warmer for the weekend. We start off with Saturday. We'll see sunshine and a high of 84. Again, a little windy. Winds out of the west, southwest at 25 to 30 miles an hour. Some rain possibly on Saturday night. 80% chance of rain with a possible thunderstorm. It'll be in and out quickly. And then Sunday, we'll see sunshine with a high in the lower 70s to finish out the weekend. Again, though, for our Friday, it's sunny today, windy, 78 degrees this afternoon. From the WJOL Will County Weather Center, I'm forecaster Chuck Brady.
8: At 8:07, it is 64 degrees. Frankfort police were searching for a missing 11-year-old boy with special needs. Police say Joey had walked away from his home on Brook Ridge Creek Drive. After a cruise search throughout the night, Joey has been found and is safe, according to Frankfort police. Police say, quote, we cannot express our gratitude for the overwhelming support from our community volunteers, as well as first responders and search and rescue organizations. In other news, the trial Tri-County Auto Theft Task Force is investigating a significant vehicle incident that occurred, theft that occurred on June 9th in Joliet. Three Chevy Corvettes and one Chevy Camaro participating in the 2026 Hot Rod Power Tour were stolen from the parking lots of local hotels during the overnight hours. Investigators are asking anyone who may have witnessed suspicious activity, possess surveillance footage, or has information related to the theft to contact the Tri-County Auto Theft Task Force or anonymously through Crime Stoppers. Illinois Governor J.B. Pritzker is reacting to a cross burning this week in downtown Chicago.
9: The governor spoke about Tuesday's incident in Grant Park at the Rainbow Push Coalition's annual conference.
3: The fact that it even occurred at all speaks to what happens when the seeds of racism and fascism grow unchecked in our country.
9: Pritzker added that he has deployed the necessary resources to find the person responsible for the cross burning. Chicago police have released images of a possible suspect. I'm Perry Williams.
8: On I-80, as bridge deck repairs and pavement patching continue on Interstate 80 between Wheeler Avenue and Richards Street in Joliet, this is the third of four planned weekend closures along the corridor. Starting at 10 o'clock tonight and lasting until 5 o'clock Monday morning, there will be at least one lane open westbound. Eastbound I-80 will not be affected. Closure begins today on Jackson Street, the bridge over the Des Plaines River. The bridge will be reduced to a single westbound lane. That closure is due to corrosion of the structural steel on portions of the bridge, which was discovered during a recent evaluation. That repair project is expected to be completed in July, and the bridge itself will be returned to one lane in each direction on completion. And a closure also begins on Clinton Street today. It'll be closed to through traffic between Chicago Street and the exit to the Scott Street parking deck from 7 to 3:30 today to accommodate crane operations at 22 East Clinton Street. During that closure, the Scott Street parking deck exit will remain open and accessible to ensure continued access for motorists utilizing that facility. It is 8:10 from the hands of Hope of Illinois and the Joliet Hope Center Newsroom. I'm Dawn Desart. 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
16: And a good morning to you. It is 8:13, 63 degrees on a day that's going to be cloudy, breezy, with a high of 78 degrees. Wrapping up the 12th week of spring. It's going fast. Going fast. We've got the weekend coming up here, of course, and time for rest and relaxation. Dawn, you're going to be kind of easing into a nice cozy book. What kind of books do you like?
8: I like thrillers and mysteries.
16: Ah, okay. And Barb is incredibly into reading. She sometimes, you know, knocks out a book a day or every other day. And she
8: really?
16: Likes,
8: yeah, she's a much more fluent reader than I am.
16: Yeah.
8: I knock out about 4 books a month, so about 1 a week.
16: That's pretty good. I don't read a lot of books. I know how to read, but I just don't. Now, I ordered the book here, you know, what did you do with your hair? Or what happened to your hair with the, you know, about the Nelsons?
8: Yeah.
16: And so I use that as a reference, and we were having fun when I was talking to Gunner about the book and so forth. But I liked it because it had some pictures in it, but it's 500 pages. It's almost 500 pages.
8: That's a big book.
16: Yeah, and I said, well, you know, now I like books like that because I like to know the stories behind the families that I admire. I really enjoy that.
8: Mm-hmm.
16: So I looked for, you know, I said, Neil, what, I'll do that when I retire. I'll read more when I retire, you know. Well, yeah, that doesn't happen. You know, all the stuff
8: I just enjoy reading more than, you know. I used to be more of a crafty person when I had my Girl Scout troop. I don't do crafts that much anymore or scrapbooking that much anymore. It's mostly reading that I do for to get your mind out of your own life and into somebody else's. And normally there's a murder involved.
16: Okay. All right.
8: You were supposed to laugh at that.
16: I'm supposed to. I'm processing.
8: Unless there's a murder involved, I'm not interested.
16: I'm processing. I don't know. I don't know if I should be afraid. I don't be afraid. Be very afraid. But that leads me to, you know, now I've worked a lot, and you know, taking retirement, being on Social Security, and getting all of that right. You and I, we work hard.
8: Mm-hmm.
16: We work hard, and that's how we grew up, right?
8: Right.
16: You worked, and when you retire, you get the fruits of that working via 401ks or Social Security. I saw this, and I had a... Did you ever have to slap yourself in the face to say, no, this can't be right? Okay, let me... The New York Post, this was in the New York Post. They claim that Gen Zers... and millennials are burned out in corporate America. And
8: I have heard something about that. Scott mentioned it
16: a few days
8: ago. Yeah. They're burned out already. How can they be burned out already?
16: Okay. Now, the millennials are those who were born between 81 and 96, and the Gen Zers, 1997 to 2012. And they want to stop working for a while as part of an adult gap years or mini retirements. What?
8: Well, if you can afford it, I guess that's great. But I think those people who are burned out already probably didn't find the right career path for themselves, because I've always loved my job. You know, my jobs have been such that I have not felt like I'm working.
16: Not everybody can afford it. To your point, not everybody can afford it. But if you've been working the corporate grind for at least 5 to 10 years, You don't yet have a big family to support. You might have some money squirreled away, but maybe some people actually have done this and moved back in with their parents. I've heard of that.
8: Mm-hmm.
16: To help them while they're actually retired. It's one way to make your money last longer, I guess. So why is this happening now? Since being stressed and overworked isn't anything new, have you ever been stressed in your job? Ever? Has that ever happened?
8: Oh, sure. Everybody has from time to time, of course.
16: No, I never felt
8: stressed. You've never been stressed?
16: Never felt stressed. Well, here, just moments ago, trying to talk with Mayor Balderman, Tim Balderman, and the phone wasn't working. That wasn't stressful. Oh, well. Jeez, I'm freaking out over here for crying out loud.
8: Yeah, but you covered for it well, so you're a pro. You are a pro.
16: And
8: trying to find out more information on that little 11-year-old boy in Frankfurt who went missing, and by the way, he was found safe, but, you know, kind of doing an update while we're on the air, and I was looking for information, definitely multitasking. Okay, that was a little bit of stress.
16: Yeah, but that's what you do. You recover from it. You deal with it. But when I read this article that millennials and Gen Zers are taking many retirements because they're stressed. I went, ooh, you're stressed. Ooh, poor baby. Oh, okay, now I'm stressed.
8: The biggest stress for me when I worked downtown was that commute. You know, it would take me an hour to get downtown in the morning and then about 2 hours to get home in the afternoon. And that commute was a job in itself, you know?
16: Oh, I know
8: you
16: that.
8: You not only have the stress of your actual job, but the stress of that commute was, you know, what did it for me. And I needed to not work downtown anymore.
16: Well, I was working at, you know, downtown for quite a while. At WMAQ, it was at the Merchandise Mart. Right?
8: Yeah.
16: So to get down there, it was, you know, I always allowed myself an extra 45 minutes.
8: Mm-hmm.
16: But then I started listening to audiobooks because, you know, I had a cassette thing in there and I would listen to audiobooks. And it was fine. But at no point did I go to my boss, like Bob Pittman, and say, I'm not going to be on a mini retirement because I'm stressed. And he would say,
8: he would have said, bye-bye.
16: Yeah, he would say, no, that's fine. Take as much time as you want because I don't want you to be stressed when you're on the radio. So don't worry about it, right? Gee, how long would that have lasted? Like 9 nanoseconds, you know.
8: Mm-hmm. Yeah, I get it.
16: Okay, now after talking about this, I'm stressed. I need a mini retirement. Scott!
8: Well, you know what, Rich? Why don't you take the weekend? You may have the weekend off.
16: Well, okay.
8: Do whatever you want.
16: I'll see if I can unwind. Oh, give me strength. Anyhow, it's 8:20 right now. We got the headlines. Oh, you betcha. Dawn standing by with the headlines making news. It's coming your way.
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8: Headlines we're watching this morning. Cleanup underway after storms swept through the area the past two nights. During Wednesday's storms, the steeple on the historic Mother House building at the University of St. Francis was knocked down, and the Tri-County Auto Theft Task Force is investigating the theft of multiple vehicles in Joliet that were participating in the Hot Rod Power Tour. On the roads this morning, inbound I-55 is slow from 355 to Route 83, and then from the Tri-State to the Dan Ryan, 355 is clear and I-80 is clear, and the forecast is clear as well. Sunshine, a little breezy today with a high of 78. Right now it is 64. I'm Dawn Desart of the WJOL Traffic Center.
16: The Cubs snapped a three-game losing streak with a 9-3 win over the Rockies at Coors Field. And yesterday's game between the Sox and the Braves was postponed because of the weather. And the Chicago Bears, they are done with mandatory minicamp.
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16: And a good morning to you. Rich is on the radio along with Dawn Desart here for our Friday. Hard to believe that we're wrapping up the 12th week of spring, but that means that summer is on the way. I am so ready for that. You know, we were talking about the the Gen Zers.
8: Yes. Right?
16: And the millennials. You want to keep, let's pile on. Let's pile on those who were born during this period. You feel like it? You feel like you want to just keep piling on those who were born between 81 and 96, millennials, and those who are Gen Zers, 97 to 2012? Want to pile on? I found something else here that's kind of interesting.
8: Go for it.
16: Let's do it. All righty. So, according to a poll, Gen Zers and millennials have found that having friends costs you an average of $250 a month.
8: A month?
16: That's
8: wow.
16: Right.
8: What are we doing with our friends?
16: Well, the poll said that having friends costs about $250 a month, and that money is spent on brunches, dinners, bar nights, and just generally hanging out.
8: Okay, well, you know, Scott gives me a hard time because one of my favorite things to do is to ladies who lunch, you know, go to lunch with my friends.
16: Yeah.
8: And I do it about once a week with different groups of friends, you know, but I'm not anywhere near 250 a month.
16: Well, as a woman.
8: Maybe I'm not going to the right places.
16: Breaking it down.
8: Yeah.
16: The average for women, $208 a month. The average for men, $296.
8: Oh, my goodness.
16: So the average between both are $250.
8: Is that a bigger bar tab? Or I wonder what that means.
16: I don't know. I'll go out with friends. Maybe there's about four of us who meet for burger and beer someplace. We rotate it because they live, one fella lives in Marengo. Another fella, two live in Tinley Park. I'm in Yorkville. So when we do get together, you know, it's usually we have a couple of beers and the hamburger, whatever the lunch is, everything now is about $17. It's, you know, it's really gotten up there. So we'll drop maybe $30. But we'll do that like every 2 or 3 months, you know. So I'm trying to, maybe it's because I'm older and I'm a little cheaper. I don't think I would do that too often. I just don't think so.
8: Interesting. Well, like I say, you know, about once a week I go with my girlfriends, again, different groups of girlfriends, and I don't know. I don't think it's gotten over maybe $40 for a brunch, but of course we don't have a bar tab at lunchtime. So I can't, like I said, I can't see spending $250 for a month of lunches.
16: No, not at all.
8: Interesting.
16: And according to this poll also, Dawn, 44% have skipped a major event with friends because of the cost. Said, I'd like to do that, but it's a little bit too expensive. And one in four say social spending makes it hard to save any money.
8: Yeah, I can see that.
16: Yeah, I guess.
8: It also depends, Rich, if you do the more expensive things. Like if you went to a concert with your friends, that would be hundreds of dollars.
16: Oh, yeah.
8: If you, you know, went golfing with your friends, that could be a couple hundred dollars.
16: Yeah.
8: You know, it just depends on what you do.
16: Oh, exactly. You bet. And that's not to say you're not going to do it, but it was interesting to see that the pressure to meet up with is just too much for younger adults. It's just too expensive. 24% of the younger ones said that they feel left out if they couldn't do what their friends were doing because they couldn't afford it.
8: Hmm.
16: Oh. Maybe if they could do a GoFundMe page or something.
8: GoFundMe page just to do social activities for your friends.
16: Yes.
8: I don't think that would fly.
16: I don't think so.
8: Maybe.
16: I don't know. A lot of people say that they're in the same boat. And leading to new strategies. You know, I don't know that you have to get together with friends. Do you have to go out? Do you have to do that? Can you just go to one of the friends' house? Can you just, you know, sit around and chat or play cards or play a board game or Dungeons and Dragons or do?
8: Mm-hmm.
16: I don't know. I don't know. There could be alternatives, but there's a...
8: For sure.
16: There's a poll, so... Having friends, on average, costs about $250 a month if you're a millennial or a Gen Zer. So there you go. All righty. Well, 8:32 is the time right now, and that means that it is time to take a look at all the news that's making headlines today. And Don Desart is standing by with all of that for you on 1340 WJOL, Will County's News Talk Sports.
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8: 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As we've been telling you all morning, for the second straight day, cleanup underway following severe storms in the area.
2: Tornadoes were spotted in Naperville, Bartlett, and Northwest Indiana. This resident in suburban Streeter lost her home after it was heavily damaged by a twister.
3: When you got your whole life right there, just disappears, but people can't be replaced. Items can.
2: ComEd reported that at the peak of the storm, 170,000 customers were without power. I'm Perry Williams.
8: In Joliet, Wednesday's storm is blamed for toppling the steeple on the historic Mother House building on the campus of St. Francis. And as you travel the region today, you might find intersections where traffic lights are flashing red or out completely. So use extra care if you travel the area today. On the roads right now, not too bad. Inbound I-55 slows 355 to Route 83. And then from 294, that's the Tri-State, into the Dan Ryan. Still clear on 355 and on I-80. The weather forecast from Will County's Weather Center. Here's Chuck Brady.
4: Good morning. From the WJOL Will County Weather Center, we're going to head into the weekend with a sunny and windy Friday today. High temperatures this afternoon, 78 degrees. The winds out of the west picking up 25 to 30 miles an hour at times. Clear tonight with a mild temperature of 60. Gets a little bit warmer for the weekend. We start off with Saturday. We'll see sunshine and a high of 84. Again, a little windy. Winds out of the west, southwest at 25 to 30 miles an hour. Some rain possibly on Saturday night, 80% chance of rain with a possible thunderstorm. It'll be in and out quickly, and then Sunday we'll see sunshine with a high in the lower 70s to finish out the weekend. Again, though, for our Friday, it's sunny today, windy, 78 degrees this afternoon. From the WJOL Will County Weather Center, I'm forecaster Chuck Brady.
8: At 8:36, it is 66 degrees. Frankfort police have been searching for a missing 11-year-old boy with special needs. Now police say Joey had walked away from his home on Brook Ridge Creek Drive, but after crews searched throughout the area throughout the night, Joey has been found and is safe, according to Frankfort police. Police say, quote, "We cannot express our gratitude for the overwhelming support from our community volunteers as well as first responders. responders and search and rescue organizations. Joey found safe. Good news. On I-80, bridge deck repairs and pavement patching will continue on I-80 between Wheeler Avenue and Richards Street in Joliet. This is the third of four planned weekend closures along that corridor. Starting at 10 o'clock tonight, lane closures are scheduled to take place with at least one westbound lane open at all times. Eastbound I-80 not affected. All lanes are expected to reopen by 5 o'clock on Monday morning. A closure begins today on the Jackson Street Bridge over the Des Plaines River. The bridge will be reduced to a single lane westbound. The lane closure is due to corrosion on the structural steel on portions of the bridge, which was discovered during a recent evaluation. Repairs are expected to start this month and be completed in July. After completion, that bridge will be reopened to one lane in each direction. A closure also begins on Clinton Street today. It will be closed through traffic between Chicago Street and the exit to Scott Street parking deck from 7 a.m. to 3:30 p.m. The state of Illinois is paying tribute to an Illinois tollway worker who was killed in a crash last month. Calvin Hawley died after he was hit by a vehicle while filling in potholes on the Tri-State Tollway in Des Plaines on May 30th. Flags are flown at half staff throughout the state today to honor Hawley. A Berwyn man is charged with aggravated DUI in that crash. A new federal lawsuit is challenging the new right to die law in Illinois. A measure set to go into effect in September would allow doctors to prescribe medication to terminally ill people to end their own lives. A lawsuit filed by disability rights and patient advocacy groups claims the legislation violates federal laws, including the Americans with Disabilities Act, which protects people with disabilities from discrimination. Governor Pritzker, the Illinois Department of Public Health, and its director are named as defendants. The tribute Towers of America's Fallen from the Global War on Terror, an opportunity to walk among the towers and to read their stories and remember their names, was supposed to be held yesterday in Joliet, but due to the storms, the event has been rescheduled. Remembering Our Fallen event will take place today at noon at City Square, not Bicentennial Park, and that memorial will remain on display and open to the public until June 14th. Soft Cell is coming to an end.
5: The group has announced their farewell album, Danceteria. In a post on Instagram, Soft Cell wrote, "This final album is both a love letter to early 80s New York and a tribute to the late, great Dave Ball." Vocalist Mark Almond says this is the final Soft Cell album, as he cannot write songs for the group without Ball, who passed away in October of 2025. The album's title song and its music video are currently available to stream and watch. The full project, Danceteria, will be out September the 25th. I'm Mark Mayfield.
8: Father's Day is coming up on the 21st, and it really isn't the same as Mother's Day.
6: That's because shopping for dad is tough, because guys don't typically drop hints about what they want or don't want. According to the National Retail Federation, we'll drop about $226 on Dear Old Dad. And to save you some panic shopping, they say dads want special outings with experience-based gifts, tickets to a game, a concert, and don't forget dinner. Not all dads are masters of the grill, but they are all masters of the TV remote. I'm Bree Tennis.
8: Tis the season for pomp and circumstance and a whole lot of stress for students.
6: According to the Bureau of Labor Statistics, about 61% of high school graduates will advance to college with a big old bag of stress. Psychology Today says that struggle is real, with a high percentage of first-year students reporting the most stress, anxiety, and depression. They say it's a combination of things: picking a major, navigating classes, social dynamics, and the cost. Thankfully, they can blow off a little steam at a keg party. I'm Bree Tennis.
8: And it may only be June, but the spooky season is already coming to life. Natalie Rodriguez reports on one good job opportunity, if you dare.
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8: It is 8:42 from the Hands of Hope of Illinois and the Joliet Hope Center newsroom. I'm Dawn Desart. 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
16: It sure is. You guys are on the radio. Scott will be back on Monday. And in the meantime, I'll be carrying you through the morning here along with Dawn Desart. Do you like to be number one, huh? We're number one.
8: You know, I really discovered that about myself. I don't really have a competitive spirit. I don't.
16: Really?
8: I kind of wish I did, but I don't.
16: Yeah, I don't think I've ever been that competitive. I really have. What few sports I have ever played, I just enjoy playing. You know, if you won, that was great. But, no, that was never like a... We're number one. No, I didn't do that. But America, get this, is number one. Doesn't that make you proud?
8: On what issue? It depends.
16: Americans, we're number one in scammers. Targeted by scammers. America... I believe this. I would.
8: Rich, I mean, there's not a day that goes by that I'm not getting a text or an email or something scamming
16: exactly,
8: from someone.
16: Exactly. America, according to this poll, Americans are the number one target for scammers. The average person in the U.S. deals with about 25 iffy messages a week. Or 3 or 4 per day.
8: Yeah, that sounds about right.
16: That is. I get them. Absolutely. And that includes, now catch this, 9 calls per week, another 9 emails, and 70 scammy text messages. And if you add it up, it's more than 1,000 bogus messages a year. And I can absolutely agree with that. Absolutely. And I love the feature that the phone companies are doing now that alert you that an incoming call could be a spam.
8: Right. I like that, too.
16: Yeah.
8: Gives you a heads up.
16: That gives us an route. But these emails that you get, man, you got to be really, really careful, because some of them look so real. Now, a friend of ours, and he's a bright guy, you know, known him for years, and he fell for it. Came from his bank and said, "That was my bank." Yeah. Yep. Nope. And wound up getting hacked. Had to close his accounts, start new accounts, get new...
8: Oh, yeah. What a pain.
16: Said, "Man, why did you do this?" He said, I know. Because some of them are like, "Oh, okay, well, that's easy. I can do that." Isn't that something?
8: That is. You know, I still need to hook you up with the people from AARP, who I had a meeting with a couple of weeks ago, to talk about some of the scams people are doing with more elderly people. But these scams are, people are losing hundreds of thousands of dollars because of these scams. Some people are losing their whole retirement savings because of these scams. So I need to hook you up with those folks so that you can do a little interview and tell everybody about it.
16: I will, absolutely, because we need to talk more about it. And even for those who know it, sometimes one will slip in and you say, "Well, okay, you know, I can do that. Yeah, that's fine. Mm-hmm. No, that's not going to hurt anything." Well, yeah. You know, anytime you get anything that looks suspicious, the best thing

0: but press something, and then now that I know that it's... Okay, so like if you're going through a story, say a story about the tornadoes yesterday, and one of the, say on Facebook, and one of the people posts, oh, I've got video of this. Don't you want to click on the video? Don't click on the video.
1: Oh, yeah. Yep.
0: Don't click on the video.
1: I bet, and I'm going to think, I'm making this up, but I'm 2 or 3 a week of an email that said, I found these photos of you. I thought you might be interested.
0: Yeah, and it comes from a friend.
1: With the name of somebody that I know.
0: That's right.
1: You know, and the temptation for most people would be to click on the link.
0: Right.
1: Yeah, that's right. Well, if you're not careful, 23% of the people polled said they already have fallen for a scam. And about a third of Americans admit that they sometimes answer a phone call, even when their phone tells them it's potential spam. So you want to be sure. You want to be sure. And I kind of have a little bit of an issue with answering the calls from unknown numbers, because in order for me to get guests for my rich conversation, I'm calling publicists and managers and booking agents, and I don't know these numbers when they call back. I know who I called, and I always put them in my phone so that I can recognize them when they call back, but often they don't call back from the same number that I called. So I don't want to take any chances of losing, you know, the opportunity of reaching out to somebody. So,
0: Yeah, I don't have that problem. I just never answer if I don't know.
1: Yeah.
0: If I don't know the number, I'm not answering.
1: Yeah.
0: But I don't have that interview, you know, situation that you have.
1: Yeah.
0: So but I figure, you know, if it's important and if it really is for me, they'll leave a message. I'll call them back.
1: There you go. That's right. You know, sometimes I just feel sorry for me, you know? Sometimes I just, you know, poor Rich, you know, I feel sorry
0: poor
1: for
0: you. Poor you.
1: Hey, well, somebody has to, you know what I mean? All right.
0: I don't feel sorry for you, Rich. I live vicariously through you. I live my life vicariously through you because of all of the wonderful, exotic, incredible trips that you and Barb take.
1: Well, we're going to keep doing it while we can. Yeah, we talk about that all the time. And, well, back to what we started talking about earlier this morning. And we've worked hard. We've worked long and pretty darn hard and consistent to earn the money that we have. And we haven't been goofy in managing it. And if you want to do something, I grew up in the whole world of, if you don't have the money, don't buy it. So if we can't afford it, don't do it. But we actually do what a lot of people our age does. Save money. Put it aside. Budget it. You want to do something? What can I do without to get that money in the little little piggy bank, you know? And it works. And it works. Sometimes I have to buy a cheaper bottle of gin, but you know, sometimes it's worth it. You know what I mean?
0: Yeah. I do know what you mean.
1: Oh, yeah. Terrible. See? That's why I feel so sorry for me. All righty. It's 8:52. Headlines making news. You bet they're coming your way.
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2: We're watching this morning. Cleanup ongoing after those storms swept through the area for the past two nights. During Wednesday's storms, the steeple on the historic Mother House building at the University of St. Francis was knocked down, and that missing little boy with special needs in Frankfort has been found safe. On the roads right now in Joliet, eastbound and westbound Clinton Street is closed between Chicago Street and Scott Street due to a crane lift that will last until 3:30 today. Inbound I-55 slows Route 53 to 355 and then from Central to downtown. Northbound 355, just a tap of the brakes from Maple up to Ogden. Clear on I-80 and in Roselle, there's a crash at Lake Street and Gary Avenue. And the forecast, just beautiful. Sunny, a little breezy today with a high of 78. Right now, it is 66 degrees. I'm Dawn Dessart of the WJL Traffic Center.
3: 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And yesterday's game between the White Sox and the Braves was postponed because of the weather. And the Chicago Bears, they are all done with their mandatory minicamp.
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3: Well, just a little reminder here that the Remembering Our Fallen event, which was rescheduled, is going to happen today at noon at City Square, and not by Centennial Park, as was originally predicted it was going to be. So our Fallen event is going to be taking place at noon today at City Square, not by Centennial Park. Well, once again, Don decided we have made it through another morning, and it was actually wonderful to be with you once again, and Scott will be back again on Monday. So have a wonderful week. That is in order. Be safe, and if you are out on the road, please do drive carefully, because I don't want my car to get smushed.
14: 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Joliet.
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16: The company's controversial chief executive, Elon Musk, watched the ringing of the opening bell at the NASDAQ exchange from SpaceX headquarters in South Texas, saying he originally didn't give the company much of a chance.
17: I told people this. I said, look, we're probably going to fail, but, you know, we should give it a try, because if there's not a new company that enters space, we will never be a truly space-faring civilization.
16: In its stock market debut, SpaceX was offering 555 million shares at $135 apiece. Jim Ryan, ABC News.
15: The IPO raising about $75 billion, putting Musk on track to become the first trillionaire ever. Wall Street rebounding Thursday after President Trump said a deal with Iran was imminent. He is still saying that today, even though Iran has not confirmed anything. The legal fight over the Kennedy Center isn't over as the Trump administration appeals the ruling ordering his name be removed by the end of the day. Here's ABC national correspondent Stephen Portnoy.
18: The 11th hour filing urges a federal judge to set aside his own decision as the case proceeds on appeal. The Justice Department says taking Donald Trump's name off the Kennedy Center now would harm its fundraising efforts, be wasteful for the institution, and confuse the public should the administration ultimately prevail in court. Judge Christopher Cooper ruled last month that Congress named the center for John F. Kennedy, and only Congress can change it. But the administration now argues the president's hand-picked board members should be able to add a secondary name.
15: They're putting the finishing touches on the massive arena that's being built on the White House lawn. 4,000 spectators expected to watch the arena on Sunday, President Trump's 80th birthday. Expect tight sports security this weekend. We've got the NBA Finals, the Stanley Cup Final, the World Cup, and that UFC fight all happening. Long night of violent storms in the Midwest. Today it's all about the Northeast and all about the wind, which could be bad. 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
2: A Florida man is suing several law enforcement agencies alleging their use of AI facial recognition led to his wrongful arrest. Robert Dillon was accused of trying to lure a young child into a restaurant in Jacksonville Beach, Florida, 300 miles from where he lives in Lee County, Florida.
3: It's horrible that this AI is put in the hands of people that aren't qualified to use it and can ruin people's lives the way that they ruined mine.
2: A surveillance photo submitted to an AI tool came back with a 93% match to Dillon. It was not him, though. A new warning from police to parents about a growing trend of criminals recruiting teenagers online to carry out violent crimes, including bombings and abductions, even murder.
4: Annalie Berg's 16-year-old son, Rio, was a victim.
5: Still hard to believe.
4: In 2025, he was on his way home when a hooded stranger came up from behind, pulled a gun, and opened fire, killing young Rio, who was not the intended target. Police say the gunman was no professional assassin, but a fellow teen, recruited for the job online by a gang.
5: The kids did the dirty work for them, and then they just throw them away.
4: The 16-year-old hitman in this case was immediately caught, convicted, and sent to prison, so it's 2 young lives wasted. Police say this online recruitment trend is spreading and should be a wake-up call for parents.
2: ABC senior investigative correspondent Aaron Katursky. Pope Francis in the Canary Islands speaking to migrant aid organizations, saying human smugglers will face the wrath of God. Sherry Preston, ABC News.
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0: Good morning. You're listening to 1340 WJOL, County's News Talk Sports. It's Friday morning. You're listening to Mary and Natalie. Whew. This has been quite a couple of days, and this is always a good day when I see Tina Mackey. Jeff just walked in. We've got Rich Rennick on the board. Good morning. Good morning. Good morning, everybody. We have to do a little moving around of microphones and things. Tina, why don't we jump right into you and your guests, Julie Dragasic and Rachel Evans. Did I say that correctly?
1: You did, yes.
0: Okay.
2: Yes, good morning.
0: Yeah, Tina, jump right in.
2: Yeah, I'm thrilled today to have with us, Mary said, Rachel Evans and Julie Dragasic from the Living Room facility, sponsored by Trinity Services, right? Rachel.
3: Use that mic.
0: Oh, the mic's bad.
4: Oh, okay. Microphone, mic change. Little housekeeping. Okay, so again, from the Living Room over at 2000 Glenwood at the Trinity Services facility. You folks are located in the lower level, right?
1: Yes.
4: Rachel Evans, the director, and Julie Dragasic.
1: I'm a clinician there.
4: Clinician. Yeah. Oh, awesome. Okay, perfect. So we're so happy to have you here. So the Living Room facility has been open about 2.5 years. It's hard for me to even imagine 2.5 years. It seems like just yesterday we were so excited about it actually opening, right?
1: Yes.
4: So let's talk a little bit about that. 24/7, 365 days a year, no appointment needed. What's the value of the Living Room to this community?
5: I think in the Joliet area in particular, it's just been incredible to see how much we've outreached, especially with St. Joe's Hospital. Individuals that might actually not need to be at the hospital inpatient, but can come and just walk to us, right?
4: Sure.
5: And be able to get that immediate access and someone to talk to without waiting in the ER.
4: Right. Well, and again, that 24/7, 365 days a year, you know, we talk about services that are available often Monday through Friday, 8 to 4:30. Is that when crisis typically occurs?
5: Right. No.
4: Not really.
1: Unpredicted.
4: Right?
1: Not that convenient.
4: Right? Hardly ever. Hardly ever. It's more like 4:30 to 8:30 the next morning, right? So
1: absolutely.
4: So that 24/7, and you can come in, but you can call as well, right? I think
5: so. Actually, that was one of the things I wanted to share with everyone is, so we've actually from the state got guidelines that they want us to only be in person. So all living rooms beginning July 1st in the state will only be in person support.
4: Okay. All right.
5: Just so that we can do our best to support those individuals coming in person, and because of the 988 crisis line. So people, if you are ever experiencing a mental health crisis and need to call, you'll be able to get connected to the nearest mobile crisis response team so that they can come out to you if needed, which is amazing.
4: So a little more efficient.
5: Yes.
4: Right, instead of the duplication, you call 988. If they need, they can be connected to you. So there's still an element of that call-in opportunity. But I can also see why they'd want in-person. You have a little bit more accountability, a little bit more ability to control the situation, right?
5: Yes, yes.
4: Okay. So, and what age groups?
5: 18 and over.
4: Okay. No insurance requirement, right?
1: Everything we do, like we have a lot of support groups as well. Everything is absolutely free. I think one of the most beautiful things is it just cuts out all that red tape because, like you said, 3 a.m, you're having a crisis, you can come in, there's supportive staff there. And then it's that peer support model. So I'm coming from more of a clinical. I worked in a hospital in different kind of settings, but this is someone, our recovery support specialists have lived experience. And I'm telling you, the power of that when they meet with somebody that's maybe been where they've been. They also get assessed by a clinician. So we have that as part of our living room, but it's super powerful. Yeah, it's really helpful.
4: Well, and sometimes we talk about living rooms as the alternative to the emergency room. You know, when I talk to people at the living room, I try to emphasize when you're beginning to feel unwell, mm-hmm. you know, don't wait till there's a crisis. Mm-hmm. It's 24/7. There's no fee. There's clinicians. There's peer support. There's other sort of warm handoff support services. Don't wait until you're in crisis. When you're becoming unwell, get yourself over there and get yeah. some help, right?
1: Yeah, and we'll get family members. I love this the most. We give tours. Like, people will come in, want to check out when they are well, or they'll check out for yeah. a family member. We always say, oh, it's so awesome that you're doing this now, to come in, kind
4: right.
1: of be familiar
4: create
1: with what
4: plan.
1: We look like, what we offer, so you know we're here, so it's not just, you know, a place that's scary to go to. You get to know a little bit of the staff, and you know it's a safe place that you can turn to when you're really struggling.
4: Sure.
1: You know?
4: So talk about, you're the clinician, talk about a little bit about some of the folks that have visited the living room and have been
1: Okay, well, we get people, we do a couple assessments, so we're kind of rating their distress level, and we do a Columbia Suicide Severity Rating Scale. So we do sometimes have to talk hospitalization with some individuals if that's where they're at. So it's all ranges of distress, but oftentimes, like, we do that entry distress level, and then after the recovery support specialist meets with someone, we do that again before they exit to make sure they are safe. So you see people that, you know, are in active psychosis, maybe someone that is struggling with their sobriety. We can connect them to sober living homes. And that's a big thing, is our ability to connect individuals with the resources in our community.
4: Okay.
1: So, you know, DV shelters. There's just so many connections like that that we are able to provide.
4: Okay.
1: You know?
4: So, Rachel, what's the evolution of this operation been? You've been the director from the very inception.
5: I think right? what's awesome is, like Julie was saying, we're kind of that connecting piece for a lot of people that don't have a support system. If you've ever struggled with mental health or your sobriety, you know, a lot of people credit, right, their support system to making it to the other side. We see a lot of folks that don't have that support system, so we are that. So a big thing that we now have is transportation funds, which has been huge thing that we advocated for with the state for a long time. So it's those people that need to get to that sober living home, right, but don't have the means to get there, don't have that person to drive them, we can set up transportation and get them there. So that's been one of the things, I think, that's been a huge growth part of us, is knowing that need was there for transportation.
4: And we've talked about this on this show and generally, the barriers to services, cost, availability, and transportation, right? No matter, like, wherever you live in the country, those are typically the top three. And so the living room, there is no cost. It's available 24/7, 365. You can't be more available than that, right? And now you're providing some support services with transportation. So no more barriers to those services, right? So that's wonderful. Now, Trinity Services provides ongoing counseling services?
5: Yes, we do have family counseling centers. So we have one in our building. We also have a newer one that's now in Grundy County. So we have one in Shanahan, New Lenox, Homewood, Orland Park. So they're all over. But yeah, in our building, we do have a family counseling center.
4: Okay. So you mentioned briefly that referral. I think one of the really valuable efforts, well, I think we're going to take a break. So yeah, let me
0: I was going to do a little behind the scenes moving around, but we are going to take a little break.
2: So
0: right, you're doing a great job. You're listening to 1340 WJOL, Will County's News Talk Sports. We'll be right back.
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0: Good morning. You're listening to 1340 WJOL, Will County's News Talk Sports. It's Friday morning. That means it's time for Mary and Natalie. Representative Manley is out of commission today, so she's not with us. Jeff Gregory's with me. I also have Rich Renick on the boards, but almost as importantly, right, we have with us Tina Mackey. At least just important. And she is on she is the executive director of the 708?
1: Right, Will County Community Mental Health Board. Yes, okay. 708 Board, exactly. Thank you.
0: And one little, before I get too far, I want to tell everybody that if you're looking for a house, if you're buying or selling, to reach out to Jeff Gregory, 815-954-7314. I'm grabbing his chest as I'm speaking. We tease, but Jeff is amazing. He's bought and sold a house for me, for my son, for my friends, for Natalie. I would recommend Jeff. Jeff is your guy. Jeff is your guy. He's going to find you what you want. I always tell the story about my son. I didn't know he wanted a house like what he grew up in. I didn't know that. Jeff was telling me, and he said, well, you know, he wants something like what he grew up in. I said, no, I didn't know that. So Jeff absolutely gets to know you, finds out what your wants and needs are, and finds you that forever home.
2: Thank you. Thank you very much.
0: Now, back to our show. Sorry, Tina. Would you like to reintroduce Julie and, don't tell me, Rachel? I can't read my own writing.
1: Rachel Evans and Rachel and Julie. Julie
3: Dragasick is the title.
1: Dragasick.
0: Yeah, okay. Flawless. You'll see this. Just flawless.
1: Yes. Not unlike our entry into the break. So professional. Such a professional transition. So we were talking about referrals and the value of referrals. And I think that's really important because when people are in crisis or at least acknowledge, you know, something's not quite right and they go and get some support services, especially if you get support through a crisis and then you return to the very environment that created the crisis without further support services, you know, then you sometimes will find that cycle occurring again and again and back right where you were in the first place, right? So I'm glad you said that. I think that's really important that for domestic violence or mental health or substance use or, you know, gambling, you know, and many of the circumstances that would bring someone to the living room, you've got support services, and many of them are provided right there at Trinity Services, right?
4: Yes.
1: So some ongoing counseling opportunities. And then NAMI, your partnership with NAMI, I want to make sure that we talk about that a little bit, National Alliance on Mental Illness, and peer support, how absolutely important peer support can be. Julie, maybe you can talk a little bit more. You talked a little bit about peer support, but what's the value then of having NAMI there as an ongoing support, peer support program?
4: I just think our ability, they are part of our grant, correct, Rachel? And so they have an office right within our living room. So I just think that collaboration, so the peer support, the family support is huge. We'll get, like I was saying, family members in that are struggling because they're supporting a loved one. And we'll say when they come in, the loved one will request a session and we'll ask the family member, would you like a session? Because you need that. And then we always are referring them to family support, to NAMI. And the, is it the Connections group, right? It's for the individual. So we're always promoting that need to care for yourself when you're caring for a loved one that is struggling. And then with our peers in the living room too, that's something that we can offer is peer-to-peer counseling.
1: Oh, nice.
4: Yeah, so
1: nice.
4: An additional layer of support that we can offer.
1: You know, some of the calls that we get at the Community Mental Health Center are our families. Often families carry the load, right?
4: Mm,
1: if
4: absolutely.
1: There's someone, that a loved one who needs those kind of supports. And so NAMI, I always refer to NAMI Will Grundy, the family support and family-to-family program. Excellent, excellent programs. And I think they're kind of the sole provider of family peer support in the community, right?
4: Yes, so, they are.
1: So then I'm talking way too much. You folks should be giving us more information. So Rachel, talk a little bit more about you've got a lot on your calendar in terms of other support services.
3: So we've been really trying to build up with our guest feedback what they're looking for, what kind of support groups they need. One of the most recent ones is a grief support group that meets twice a month. So that was something that the community really asked for, that they didn't, you know, have enough resources. We also have a suicide bereavement support group. So those are two different groups.
1: Oh, okay.
3: That, you know, there just aren't enough resources or support groups in our area. So we provide those. But we do have fun groups. We have puppy therapy, which we partnered with Hopeful Tales, who are in Joliet. And Julie and I both have all of our dogs yes, adopted from there. So,
4: hey, Georgia Mavis.
3: Shout out to Hopeful Tales.
1: How does that work?
3: Sure. So they bring 5 to 6 little puppies once a month. And it is truly the highlight of so many of our weeks. So we have anybody in the community that comes, past guest, previous guest, staff members in the building, and everyone is just sitting in a circle and just talking, laughing, and just see the stress just, you know,
1: yeah,
3: melt away. And these puppies, each month it's a different group, so we always laugh like, oh, what kind of group of puppies is it going to be this time? But just providing that, I think, too, for the community, right, so they don't feel pressure to adopt, but it's, you know, it's good for the people and it's good for the puppies to get that socialization. So having
1: you do
3: groups
1: have
3: like
1: people
3: that,
1: adopt from, yes, from that experience?
3: Mm-hmm. Yes, we have.
1: Oh, interesting.
3: Mm-hmm. But they're not, you're not pressured to adopt, right?
1: Sure.
3: So just, and we, it's the second Wednesday of the month, so it's that middle of the week, you know, and just seeing guests, again, that was a big thing of puppies or, you know, kitten therapy. We still don't have that, but but just different groups that are also fun. So kind of like Henry from NAMI says, having fun on purpose, right?
1: Right.
3: I am just coming together. Anybody's welcome.
1: Okay. All right.
4: Yeah, and another group I want to mention, too, because it's like that self-care and those fun groups. So once a month, we offer a free yoga class, and the instructors are from Sage, Sage Studio in Joliet. But that would be an $18 value. But Trinity, you know, is able to pay for the instructor to come out once a month.
1: Oh, nice.
4: So that's another fabulous, you know, the self-care, you know, that we all need.
1: So again, if a person is feeling like something's not quite right, it's a good time to check in with the living room. Go, you know, check it out, see what's there. Now, you have a website. These schedules that we're talking about are available on the website?
3: Yes. Actually, July 1st is our goal for our whole Net9 Trinity services, to the outpatient services, to have our own website.
1: Okay.
3: So stay tuned for that. But for now, we do have an Instagram page that we try to post all of our updates and with groups, not just from the living room, but even our Teen Wellness Center, Recovery Cafe, just other programs, you know, in our building that also offer different support groups.
1: Okay. All at 2000 Glenwood Avenue,
3: yes,
1: in Joliet. Great. So you mentioned Teen Mental Health Center. That's brand new.
3: Yes.
1: That just opened, what, in the last couple months, right?
3: Yes, very new.
1: Okay. So it's a drop-in opportunity for young people?
3: Yes. If you want to check it out, that would be awesome. They're usually there in the evening time, kind of that whole after school hours, kind
1: okay
3: of having a place for teens to go to. They're starting, I think, in August to do some groups and stuff for teens. They're really trying to do some outreach. I know Jordan, who's the director, said that they're meeting with YMCA to kind of do some collab with just getting that outreach, the word out to the local
1: okay
3: teens.
1: Having so some activities
3: place
1: as well.
3: Mm-hmm.
4: What's
1: so
4: the location? Same location?
3: Same location, but they're on the main floor
4: okay
3: of our building.
1: And what's the youngest? Is that 12 and older?
3: I believe 13 and
1: 13
3: older
1: and mm-hmm over. Okay, so truly teenagers. Okay. And then Recovery Cafe, also sort of new.
3: Yes.
1: That's a drop-in opportunity, too.
3: So they're very new to our building, too. So they are offering different groups. I know that they have one, I believe, for veterans that they just started. I think that they're trying to get an AA meeting going. So just different support groups up there as well.
1: Okay.
3: So these are both brand new programs. So staff are always willing to give tours if you want to come check out and kind of get more information on what's available. But again, these services are free.
1: Okay. I lost my train of thought. I had a question.
0: I got a quick question about with all these storms. We were talking this morning in our office about how different, like, one of my grandchildren is extremely sensitive to when these storms and things. Did you see any kind of increase in, are people contacting you?
3: Yes, we did have, because of that? Mm-hmm, the last two nights, we did have individuals come
4: in for support for that.
0: Yeah.
4: Yeah, so that ability to be there to help them to kind of de-escalate, to come up with a plan, to weather the storm.
0: Yeah.
4: You know what I mean?
0: Yeah.
4: So, yes, we did see that. Yeah.
1: So if a person comes in and receives some services and maybe they're not quite ready to go back home or back to the community, back to the environment that's a little toxic, can they stay a little bit longer than just the session time?
3: So sometimes people do stay a few hours. We see most people, I think our average is about 1 to 2 hours, but there are some people that do want to stay for several hours.
1: Okay.
3: Just until that, like Julie said, kind of just having that quiet space to get more support. And we want to make sure that their stress scale is lowered when they leave so that they're in a better place.
0: Okay, we're going to take a little break.
1: Okay.
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0: Good morning. You're listening to 1340 WJOL, Will County's News Talk Sports. It's Friday morning. You're listening to Mary and Natalie. And we have with us this morning Tina Mackey, as well as Julie Dragasek and Rachel Evans. Yeah. Okay. Nailed
1: Doesn't
0: that.
1: Doesn't that sound like a movie
0: nailed
1: star
0: that.
1: Name?
0: Yeah, Rachel Evans.
9: Linda's
0: yeah.
9: Granddaughter.
0: Right. Dallas Days and all that yeah. good stuff. Dynasty. Yeah. Dynasty. Tina.
1: Yes.
0: We were talking a lot about everything that's available at no cost. And you also had something you wanted to bring up, too.
1: About Connect Will County?
0: Is it? If I could remember, I would have said it. See, yeah. And I couldn't remember.
1: Okay. So, yeah, I don't, I, you know,
0: no,
1: I.
0: No, you, no, you want to talk about grieving.
1: I want to talk about grief.
0: Yeah.
1: Yeah. But I do want to make sure we talk about Connect Will County before we go.
0: Okay.
1: Yeah, you know, and so in my experience in mental health and substance use, especially when families are involved, you know, sometimes we don't even understand it, especially if someone we love has a psychotic break or is suffering with an addiction. Sometimes we don't even realize that we're grieving the loss of our loved one that we thought
0: was
1: going to be on this certain path.

0: they
1: their hopes,
0: right?
1: Yeah,
0: right. So and that's just one tiny little category, but you know, the more research tells us that a lot of us really are stuck with in grief, and we're not processing, we're not getting the help that we need. So I was glad to hear that you started some grief counseling. Maybe you could talk a little bit about the folks that you're seeing and the kind of work that you're doing in that element of it.
2: Oh, absolutely. Yeah, the grief group is brand new. It's run by Vicki Menard and Lauren Conrad. It's the second and fourth Thursday of the month. And it allows people that space to process their grief, to be sad. You know, sometimes I think some of the participants said it's hard maybe to talk about family members because they don't want to bring them down. So it allows a space where people can come together and share that and just the activities that the facilitators plan. It's just a beautiful, safe place to process that. And I think when guests come in for different, you know, they're struggling with their mental health, when you start unpacking everything they've been to, sometimes that comes up.
1: Let me ask you something. When you talk about grief, and we automatically think of in terms of losing somebody, right? Mm-hmm. Losing a loved one. But what about losing a job or in like what we're seeing with the tornadoes, loss of your possessions? Does that fall under the grief umbrella as well? Or is that a whole different concept?
2: You know, it's definitely defined as grief. And I think in the peer-to-peer counseling, that's something that could be managed. I think the difficult thing with this group, they met with Lightways in Joliet.
1: Okay.
2: And Lightways advised to be a little, not too broad.
1: So it's end of life more.
2: Yeah, because even though those are valid, like, you know, the end of a relationship,
1: right,
2: like you said, a job, it really is grief. Or
1: Well, and I think about how people will say, and throughout your life, like when you're a child and you'll hear your grandma talk, and they'll say, he never got over, like he never got over losing this woman, or he never got over the loss of this job or whatever. That has to fall within that, right?
0: Loss
1: moving
0: of a home.
1: Yeah. Right. We've always heard that.
0: Yeah.
1: I don't think he ever got over that, right? Mm-hmm. And you'll hear this
0: That's
1: about
0: a George
1: somebody.
0: Jones song, I think, isn't it?
1: Is it?
0: He stopped loving her today.
2: Oh, yeah. But I think anything that we just keep in and we never deal with it, time does not heal all wounds. It's kind of what you do in that time.
1: And so I think that's the thing, you know, even though you're hearing from others like, oh, he never got over, it doesn't have to be that
2: no,
1: way.
2: No, it doesn't.
1: Right?
2: No. Yeah.
1: They don't have, like, if only somebody could have said, well, what?
2: Right.
1: He could go over here, he could talk to this person.
2: Oftentimes, like, people will say, you know, it'll be 10, 15 years, and maybe talking with somebody, it'll be like, I never told anybody this, but... And that's where the true healing, in my opinion, comes. That ability to sit across from somebody.
1: That trust.
2: And really open up. Yeah. And share that experience. Because it's like the isolation. It's where, you know, it just, the darkness breeds and the pain and the suffering. But just opening up to another person, there's true healing in that. I mean, it's a process, but there's healing in it.
1: Yeah.
0: And you mentioned suicide bereavement. The unique situation of trying to reconcile the loss of someone who's died by suicide, that I'm so glad that you're providing a support group for that.
3: Yeah, so we've been doing that group maybe actually for a couple of years. It's small, right? I think it's very difficult for people to want to come and get support for that. I think it's difficult for people to talk about it.
0: Sure.
3: So
0: it's
3: sometimes
0: super important, though.
3: We just have a few people that come. It's the fourth Monday of every month. We also hosted a big event in November with the National Association of Suicide. I'm trying to think of the name of the event, and I don't know why I cannot think of it. But it's always...
1: Right.
3: The Saturday before Thanksgiving. So that was, we'll hopefully be doing it again and again. That event is just for people to have a space to come, because we all know that the holidays are hard. So being able to celebrate your loved one that you lost by suicide.
0: Yeah, the timing is good.
3: Yes.
0: Going into
1: that. Do people make great connections? Like, I know in the immediate sense, like you're saying, the peer-to-peer, you get that calming and that relief, whatever, in the moment. But do you see people making big connections, friendships that last beyond the living room, beyond these?
3: Yes. And I think, too, like, we'll have different individuals come, and then they meet in the groups.
2: Yeah.
3: And then you see them kind of going to the NAMI hangouts or doing different things. So you do see people connecting. And that's what we want. We want to get people connected, kind of building their own support system so that they don't feel alone. If they don't have support, they can still build it, right?
0: Sure. Yeah. They're a prevention to crisis, right? Right. Symptom management so that you don't get to that point. And socialization is really one of the wonderful symptom management tools that people have. I know NAMI Will Grundy folks, not just the individuals living with a mental illness, but families really connect in the family support and, you know, exchange phone numbers and maybe go to dinner once in a while or have a picnic. You know, families really do depend on each other as a result of the relationships they build in that group.
1: It's kind of an irony that these events that seem to break you are now making you stronger than ever, right? And I would guess that's the goal, is to...
2: It is, yeah. Yeah, I remember a feedback. I remember on a, we do feedback forms at the end of a guest session, and I remember a mother of a daughter struggling with her mental health. On the feedback form, she put, "Maybe I'm not such a bad mother after all," after having a session with one of our recovery support specialists. And it's just like, wow.
1: Yeah.
2: You know, I mean,
1: yeah.
2: I think that says it all. You know, because that's what she was feeling, that shame and that guilt, like it was her fault.
1: Yeah.
2: But getting to sit across from somebody and say, you know, and that this is not your fault. And like, you know, how can we support you? The feedback form is where we really see how this model matters. Because some of the things that people write, it's like, wow.
1: So I'm thinking about the two of you, and it must be, like we always say, obviously it's very rewarding, right, to be able to watch people and be a part of this. I don't know how you don't become completely exhausted yourself. Like, what do you do for self-care? What do you do? Are you going to be here 20 years from now? Do you see yourself in another career? How do you maintain this?
2: I think we strive. I love about Trinity, they really stress that we are finishing, it's called Trinity Trekkers, where we track our miles. They just really encourage, you know, paying for this yoga class, encouraging staff to come. So we do talk about that a lot, and we encourage, like on a team, like after a tough session, someone will say, "Hey, go take your break, go take a walk." So it's that support, you know, of the people we have around us, like supporting us. So I think it helps. And like you said, the reward is there. And allowing that in to
1: prioritizing
2: matters,
1: your own health too.
2: Absolutely. Yeah. But putting yourself on the list, we talk about. We have to, you know, prioritize our own health because you can't pour from an empty cup. So
0: And clinical supervision.
1: And so you've got somebody watching. Yeah. Okay. Yeah. Oh, Rich is telling me we have to take another break. You're listening.
0: You're a drag, Rich.
1: I know, he is kind of, isn't he?
4: Why you're getting the band.
1: Yeah, you're listening to 1340 WJOL, Well County's News Talk Sports. We'll be right back.
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0: Good morning. You're listening to 1340 WJOL, Will County's News Talk Sports. You're listening to the Mary and Natalie Show. Tina Mackey with us, as always, on the second Friday of every month, correct?
1: Yes, happy to be here.
0: And Tina, we're talking a lot about mental health support and the different options that are available. And you had a few things you want to talk about. I know you talked about what's going to happen going into the future.
1: Yeah, so we've talked about the 708 Board is committed to funding a countywide counseling program. We have a new name and logo. Connect Will County is the name of the program, and at some point you'll have to check out the 708 Board website and to take a look at our new logo. So the program will be facilitated by the Joliet Fire Department. They have started the program under the title of Community Cares in Joliet. The 708 Board actually funded much of that program last year. And the data is resulting of the opportunity to secure counseling services for folks that wouldn't normally be able to do that. The data has been remarkable. And, you know, one example is the percentage of calls, like the percentage of calls for mental health emergency calls into the Joliet Fire Department is, and don't quote me on this, but like 26%, I think, is the number that they used before, the last year and a half. Now it's like 7% as a result of, because now people don't have to. First of all, they're not getting to crisis because they have that ongoing support. And then when they are, they have somebody to call. They have their counselor to call. And so, and then there's support ripple effect. Excuse me, the what they call the continuum of care services, too. So knowledge about NAMI Will Grundy, Stepping Stones, Will Grundy Medical Clinic, medical support services, eyeglasses, hearing tests, help with fixing, getting your car fixed, you know, those kinds of other continuum of care programs are offered. The information and awareness is offered by the Joliet Fire Department. So, we're committed to expanding those services countywide. So it's counseling services. There have been psychiatric services and medication management provided on as needed on occasion. Uninsured. If you have a specialty, you're struggling to get services. Domestic violence, neurodivergent, Spanish speaking, you just call one number, 815-724-3506. The Joliet Fire Department social worker answer the phone. They'll do some screening, like you mentioned earlier about the living room. And they can help you secure an appointment. It's more support than just saying, hey, yeah, call this guy. You know, they'll help you secure the appointment, and they'll follow up and make sure you attended the appointment. If you didn't, you might get a phone.

0: Mr. Fireman might be knocking on
1: your
0: door.
1: So they kind of discern which agency is going to help you? Is that
0: correct.
1: What you're saying?
0: Okay. Correct, correct. So the which provider is tailored to your special need. And then again, the fire department. And if you're not in Joliet, if you're in a different part community in Will County, they'll loop in your local fire department, make sure they know that you need some support services.
1: People need to know about this.
0: Yeah, yeah, yeah. It's... We're just getting started. We just started, April 1 was the award for the new grant. We're just getting some the kinks, you know, out of the system. And but the fire department has a social worker. They've just hired a second social worker. We're really looking forward to this program taking hold. And you know, Rachel and I talked a little bit before we went on air. This is the kind of program where she can refer folks. We have 45 grantees. All of our grantees are going to have that information, and they can refer. They serve from 3 years old to 90 years old. And so all of those folks, you know, if, again, uninsured, underinsured, Spanish-speaking, domestic violence, neurodivergent, I'm sure there's a category that I haven't thought of. All of the, we've got providers with specialties in those areas. So, no wait lists. You know, the goal is a 48-hour maximum to get an appointment, talk to somebody. You can talk virtually, online, or in person. So lots of options. And yeah, we're really thrilled to be able to bring this program countywide.
2: So, Tina, one of the requirements you said is they just have to be a Will County resident.
0: A resident of Will County is the requirement, right. So, so back to the living room, just for, you know, just as we wrap up, Rach, what's on the horizon?
2: Sure. So we are waiting to hear back from the state right now. So we're kind of in an anxious period, but I'm hopeful and positive. Hopefully, we will get renewed for both Orland Living Room and Joliet. And one other one that we did apply for is a Grundy location.
0: Oh, neat.
2: So
0: where would that be?
2: So possibly Morris, possibly Shanahan.
0: Okay, all right.
1: Yeah. So this is state funding you're waiting to find out about?
2: Yeah, so we're waiting to find
0: out.
2: It's
0: a three-year grant cycle, right? Yeah, that's pretty typical.
2: So send all the positive vibes away.
0: call your legislator. Natalie Manley.
1: Right. Right. Representative Manley.
0: Representative Manley.
1: Well, thank you for all you do. I don't know that we can talk about it enough because it's
0: there's no cost. It's 24/7, 300 on Christmas Eve.
2: Yes. Holidays,
0: if you're feeling like everyone in the world has a Norman Rockwell picture but not you and you're stressed out, you're getting down about it, go to the living room. You hear of these horrific tragedies
1: on Christmas Eve,
0: right.
1: Son shoots his whole family or whatever. There are awful things that happen. Right? And if only somebody could have said, I'm driving off and going over here.
0: There's support services available. As you're beginning to feel unwell, or like you said, RAP, Wellness Recovery Action Plan, a key component of that is when you're healthy, create your plan and then let everybody know your plan. So, you know, when you're starting to become unwell and you're not thinking in as well as you should, or you're not thinking in your own best interest, most of all, particularly in recovery, your family knows, my first stop is the living room. Let's get over there. Let's talk to somebody. You know, going to the emergency room, the hospital is certainly an alternative, but not as productive, not as helpful,
1: Or holistic,
0: right,
1: it sounds like, from what you're saying.
0: Sitting in a concrete room for several hours waiting for somebody to come and, and not spend much time with you. You know, go to the living room. There's no rush. You can chat with the clinical person if you need.
1: And nobody's ever going to say, you shouldn't have come here. Like, there's no shame in it. No judgment.
3: Right? We always say we never define someone's crisis. So that's really important.
1: Yeah. So not to be swayed, because you're afraid that they're going to say, that doesn't qualify. That's not a crisis.
0: Right. No judgment. Yeah. No judgment. And it's safe. It's safe.
1: Well,
0: sometimes
1: that's the other thing. It's a safe place to go.
0: Right.
1: Yeah, that's the truth. Yeah. Yeah.
0: And there's not a time limit. There's not, the clock's not running at 50 minutes.
2: Right, like a therapy session.
0: Right, right.
1: Yeah, as you look at your checkbook or something.
3: Yeah, it's the time they need. Yeah.
1: Yeah. Well, thank you again, ladies. I can't tell you how nice it is to be around you and hear about all of this that's happening. And again, we can't hear it enough, because every time we talk, there are more things that are available.
0: Right.
1: And I guess that's how this is intended to work, right, with the 708 board.
0: Right.
1: As funding becomes available, we have more agencies, they have more funding, they have more programs. Thank you, Tina.
0: Yeah. We've got, again, we're in the new grant season, a lot of some new programs and services. We'll look forward to talking to more on the second Friday.
1: Sounds good. We will see you then. And until next week, be kind to yourself, be good to each other, and God bless.

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2: Pet owners in Texas and New Mexico keeping an eye on their pets and the new world screwworm.
3: Most of the infestations have happened on farms and ranches, but because any mammal can be affected, vets are warning pet owners to keep an eye on their dogs and cats. It is treatable, but
4: you got to find it early.
3: Abilene, Texas veterinarian Dr. Alan Bolt says he never thought he'd be talking about new world screwworm.
4: We just closed our eyes, thought we were rid of it, and jumps the rabbit.
3: Jim Ryan, ABC News in Dallas-Fort Worth.
2: It's now increasingly likely that the authorization for FISA, the Foreign Intelligence Surveillance Act, will expire by the end of today. ABC's Jay O'Brien with more on what that could mean.
5: Without FISA Section 702, if these intelligence agencies wanted to surveil a foreigner abroad, which is the purpose of it, right, they would have to go through the normal process of getting a warrant, getting a judge to sign off, et cetera, et cetera. And if you have to do that individually for every single case of communications that you're accessing, intelligence officials and top administration officials have said that is just going to be too cumbersome to work at the speed in which we need to work.
2: Several lawmakers protesting President Trump's pick of Bill Pulte as interim director of national intelligence, saying he has no experience in intelligence whatsoever. Officials still searching tornado-damaged areas after strong storms barreled across Illinois last night, pounding communities south of Chicago. I'm Sherry Preston, ABC News.
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0: Well, to open the show in Ed Kerfin style, we got to do ta-da, ta-da, there we go. Why is Ed Kerfin not opening the show? I know. Pick me.
1: Mr. Reddick.
0: He's not here.
1: That's right.
0: Holy cow. How did that happen?
1: He's off in,
0: Actually, he's out outside. We changed the door code. So he'll be not coming today. But neither will Michelle, so we don't need to take any bets on what time she's going to arrive.
1: No.
0: Because she's not.
1: Because I think I won last time.
0: I thought. Yeah, you did. And you paid up.
1: I did.
0: You paid up. What a
1: breakfast,
0: guy.
1: Didn't I? Or lunch.
0: You bought dinner.
1: Good dinner, too.
0: Oh, yeah, you think?
1: Yeah.
0: Holy cow. Mike Sales is pretending to be Ed Kerfin or Michelle. Which one do you want to be?
1: Well, probably Ed, you know.
0: Okay.
1: Michelle, I don't have the attractiveness that Michelle has.
0: I don't know.
1: But Ed's thinner. Ed's definitely thinner than I am.
0: You're kind of cute.
1: You're
0: kind of there we go. And you invited a guest to join.
1: I did.
0: So.
1: I brought my good friend of several years. I lost track of how long we've been friends, but probably good 15 plus years, Danny Jefferson. Danny is from North Carolina, and he is a funeral director. He's the 2017 National Funeral Director Association Funeral Director of the Year.
0: Oh, my.
1: Danny has written several books and has just recently had a movie made about his life. And, he's a...
0: Wow.
1: A man of many talents and very knowledgeable.
0: Sorry, Danny, but that's all the time we have. So thanks for joining us, and be safe getting back to... Now, what brings you in? I mean, did you come in just to visit Mike?
2: I came in to visit Mike. I have another friend in Chicago. Spent some time with them yesterday and the day before. So just love the area. And then God decided he wanted to make it windy and wet.
0: Boy, did you come at the right time?
1: Oh
0: my goodness. Yeah. Well, this is not typical, though. I mean, so that you know, this is not a typical situation here. But so what do you think of it so far?
2: Well, I love the area. I've been here before. I visited Joliet, love Joliet, love Chicago, the Windy City. It lives up to its moniker, if you will. And there's bad places in every place you go. There's bad places if you look for them. And I think the news sometimes is the only place that looks for
0: them. And this studio, by the way, Danny, is not one of them. This is not.
2: Place?
0: This is not a bad place.
2: Okay.
0: This is a very good place. Peaceful. Here. Very peaceful. Yes. Very good. Well, we got a lot to talk about. Writing a book, is it about funeral directors? Is it about compassion? Is it about grieving? Talk about the book that you wrote.
2: The book I wrote is essentially about the story of my life, how I got from where I was to where I am now, and the secret to the story, if you will, is I am legally deaf. So I had a trouble as a child. I was ostracized, if you will, as a child, because in the 60s, we didn't understand things the way we understand them now. So wearing a hearing aid is not exactly one of the things you want to do in the third or fourth grade with a brassiere-like contraption on your chest, plugs and wires in your ears. You're labeled a dummy, or different, if you will. I had to have 2 years of speech therapy just to be able to understand the spoken word, much less speak it. All of those things figured in. On top of that, I grew up in a mill town, wrong side of the tracks. My dad was an alcoholic. And the doctors at Duke University couldn't figure out how I had passed high school, much less get in the National Honor Society with the hearing loss that I have. So, as it turned out, I chose the funeral profession. So that's exactly what you want to do, is be hard of hearing and then have to listen to everybody whisper all day. But the point being, somewhere along the way, I engaged in comedy And I did stand-up comedy on the side. Trying to put those two together is not exactly something that you can wow people with. But regardless, that's the basic step of my book. Went through that, went through college, did all of those things. And as Mike mentioned, the National Funeral Director of the Year, and at least they didn't give it to me posthumously.
0: That's right.
2: But I made it through. The story of that book, a screenwriter picked up a copy of the book through some fellow in Roanoke, Virginia, and then the screenplay was written from the book. So the title of the movie is Another Life. Kevin Sorbo, you may remember him from Hercules, Conan the Barbarian. Chris Mulkey was John Travolta's right-hand man in the movie Gotti. Then Dean Cain is actually coming Sunday. There's a screening of the movie this coming Sunday in North Carolina at Elon University. So it should be in theaters. Not sure after that. I have nothing to do with the distribution. The excitement around the screening forced them to have, because it was just cast and crew and VIP guests. Kevin's coming in, Chris Mulkey's coming in, John Boyd White, who you may remember, Red White, who was Elvis Presley's personal bodyguard.
0: Oh, yeah, sure. So
2: yeah.
0: Right.
2: Mm-hmm. John Boyd White is his son. He's also in the movie.
0: Were you obviously the consultant on the movie, or did they just write the screenplay and you agreed to it? Did you have any input on approving it?
2: That's a good question. I did and I didn't. I did obviously have to sign out over my rights. I did do that. I didn't really want to consult in it. I really didn't do it for the money. It wasn't the notoriety. But if I felt like, and the reason I wrote the book was, if there is someone that has a disability, either hearing or something else, has a tough home life, you can make a difference. It doesn't have to be going to jail and all these other things. I easily could have done the wrong thing. Now, in the movie, they did some things. They dressed it up. Obviously, it's a movie. But they stayed within it, pretty much. The book is on Amazon, and it sold over 7,000 copies already. So I don't know who's buying all these books. But
0: did you buy 6,900 of them?
2: No, 6,097.
1: You should see my garage. He sent them all to me, and, you know, they're all sitting in my garage.
0: What's the title, Danny?
2: The title of the book is From Here to Forever. But here is spelled H-E-A-R.
0: Ah.
2: And the title of the movie is Another Life. And I didn't come up here to promote the book or the movie. I just got lucky to meet Rich Renick. And I'm sitting in here promoting it. So,
1: well, and I'll tell you why. His book touched with a sense of in me. Is his sister passed away from glioblastoma, and at that time my dad had just been diagnosed with glioblastoma, and I was waiting for waiting to get on an airplane, and I forget where I was even going, but I read that book, and it spoke to me, and I don't think we even knew each other then.
2: I don't think so.
1: I met him through a mutual friend of ours, and you know, It was very inspiring, I guess, is what I'm trying to get.
0: Oh, I guess.
1: Yeah.
0: I guess. Once again, From Here to Forever, H-E-A-R. And the name of the movie again?
2: Another Life. Huh. If you Google Kevin Sorbo, you'll get it.
0: All right. The obvious question here, Danny, is legally deaf, though we're sitting here now, is that classification still relevant?
2: Because I'm wearing hearing aids, it doesn't need to be relevant because I am understanding you. I can see you. I moved all the microphones in this great grand studio around so I could face you, mm-hmm. So I could look at your lips. I improvise. That's what you do.
0: Right.
2: But if I didn't have the hearing aids in at all, I hear nothing.
0: Now, there's so much talk about reversing hearing loss through surgery, implants,
2: cochlear implants.
0: Yeah, cochlear implants. Was that an option?
2: It's a good question, Rich. There are two types of hearing loss. Some is nerve damage, and some is structural, mechanical damage, meaning that if it's nerve damage, that can't be corrected. If you have a mechanical damage, they can fix the mechanics of your ear, the stirrup and all those things that are in your ear. They can fix that, but they can't fix nerves yet. I believe they will one day. So what happens with the cochlear implant, they place a device in the skull that bypasses your ears altogether. So the sound comes in through a device that's stuck to your skull that is attached to that, just over that part, and the sound goes through there and back out into to where you can hear it.
0: So basically it's transmitting vibrations.
2: Correct.
0: Yeah.
2: Right. Exactly.
1: To the brain.
2: Exactly. So hearing aids are trying to do the same thing, but they go through a device and it just amplifies what you're hearing. The cochlear actually takes those vibrations, as you're calling it, and makes it so you can understand it, if that makes any sense.
0: Mm-hmm. Yes, it does.
2: So.
0: Yes, it does. Now, with a hearing disorder, you've had a lot of experience with different types of hearing aids.
2: Correct.
0: What is your opinion of over-the-counter hearing aids, where now you can buy them for $39?
2: I hope you don't have any sponsors of those devices.
0: We do not. But it's something that people would say, well, my wife, Barbara Lovert, right? How many times she says, you got to get a hearing aid. You got to get a hearing aid. You don't hear anything I say. No, I don't hear some of the things you say because I don't want to hear them. You know?
2: Well, that's true. What happens, Rich, is you go into a store, go anywhere, and they sell little readers for glasses. They're not prescription glasses, but they're readers, and they do amplify or magnify what you're looking at, if you're reading or whatever you need them. But when you go get glasses, prescription glasses, if you will, that has to be done to your sensitivity. It has to be done on your eyesight. So if you have a hearing aid, it's the same thing. You have to be fitted for glasses. You need to be fitted for hearing aids. Some of the over-the-counter aids are not necessarily fitting. What they do is just simply try to play it loud enough for you to hear it. Hmm. When you get fitted for a hearing aid, it changes. Now, in some cases, people can hear things, but they don't understand them.
1: Right.
2: And I hear a lot of things in the political world that I don't understand either, but that has nothing to do with what we're talking about. What happens is they call it discrimination, which is another term in politics that you're not exactly wanting to talk about.
0: Right.
2: But the discrimination level determines, even though you're hearing something, how well you actually hear it. You hear a word and you thought you heard something else, or you hear talking but you can't discern what they're saying. Prescribing and fitting a hearing aid for somebody makes that discrimination level way clearer, just as if you were wearing glasses, and it makes things clearer.
0: That makes absolute sense.
1: I'm almost 100% positive that I need hearing aids as well, because I'm constantly saying what.
0: I'm sorry, what did you say?
1: Exactly. What? I know.
2: I noticed that, Mike.
1: And I really think that I've become a great lip reader, you know, because I've noticed myself that when I talk to somebody, I won't look them in the eye. I'll look at their mouth so I can tell what they're talking about. And if I turn my head away from that person, I get the sound, but same as you were saying, I hear the sound coming in, but I don't necessarily understand or get every word that's being said. So I'm sure I'm a great candidate for hearing aids.
0: Now, if you're watching their lips, you would also know if they drool.
1: Usually they stick their tongue out at me and just say, go away. But
0: I see. Now back to the movie. This is really interesting. First, you have the book, and what was the motivation, Danny, for you to even begin writing a book about your life? Because so many of us would say, you know, yeah, there's nothing special about me, but there was. What was the impetus to get you to take that first step?
2: Well, the first step was somebody told me the guy was technically not a writer, but he said, you should write a book. People would want to hear what your story is. Realistically, I didn't believe that. I didn't want to spend time or money or effort or anything else to do it. But he approached a friend of his. In fact, there were six people that started FedEx back in the day. And two of the guys I know. And one of them is the gentleman whose father owned a funeral home in Roanoke, Virginia, and he's the one that saw a copy of my book and picked it up and read it and gave it to the other guy that was in charge of international advertising for FedEx at the time, a guy named David Schoenfeld. And David was a writer. He was a member of the Screen Actors Guild out in California. He lived in California for a long time.
0: Now, what year is this?
2: This would have been when they were at FedEx. It would have been in the 80s,
0: right,
2: or whatever. But David, it would have been around 20, it's about 8 years ago.
0: Okay.
2: About 8 years ago.
0: Okay.
2: When I ran into these people, and David picked up the copy of the book, read it, and he started writing a screenplay. I was only involved when they started talking about actually turning it into a movie and needing my permission to do it from the book, which I gave them. Because, like I said, I was fine if you want to make a movie out of it. My wife was just glad it wasn't a porno. The whole point in them saying this is that the larger the platform for what the movie speaks to, I learned something today. Mike had never shared what he just told the audience today about him reading that book on a plane and aligning it with his dad's situation.
0: Mm-hmm.
2: That really does touch me a lot. It means a lot to me, and I'm telling Mike straight up to his face that the book is going to talk about, and I don't want to give all the subplots away, but there are many subplots in the movie. And the movie, though, gave me a drinking problem I never had.
0: somebody took some liberty there.
2: They took some liberty. The movie premise pretty much is pretty close. It really is pretty close. When I started doing the stand-up stuff, I did that for me. Because, and those, again, I don't want to give too much of the movie away, but it talks about how I did that and got with it. And I told somebody that when you were younger like I was and you're wearing these hearing aids and the wires in your ear and you come down and go down in your shirts, you remember those, don't you, Rick?
0: I do, absolutely, yeah.
2: So and we were poor, so my dad, what he used to do, he gave me a button and tied a string to it and put the string down under my collar. I didn't hear any better, but people talk louder.
3: That's good.
1: Yeah. Well, you were doing stand-up all over, weren't you?
2: I did a show at MGM Grand one time.
1: Yeah,
2: so.
1: Yeah.
2: And one of my best friends now is a comedian called Lance Montalto, with not a D, but a Montalto. Lance is a comedian out of Vegas. He still lives in Vegas. And he did some shows back in the day when I was doing them around the Southeast. And he and I did a show one time together, and the feature act didn't, actual person that started the show didn't show up. So I ended up being the feature, that part, and the feature act. Lance was the headliner. We hit it off, and we've been friends ever since. As it turned out, there was conversation in the book a little bit about that. Lance was hired to be the comedian in the movie. So he was a comedian in the movie. He is an actor in the movie. He's done some TV things, and I think he's been on Carson and all those. So he's been around for a long time. Lance is a very good guy. He is he's a family guy. His son lives in Concord, North Carolina, which is not far from Charlotte, which is not far from me. So when he visits his son, we get to meet. So I'm looking forward to I'll see him Sunday. He's coming to the screening Sunday. All the actors are coming in and the cast, crew, and everybody. So
0: are you a little nervous about that?
2: Not really. They did the North Carolina, not North Carolina, but the National Funeral Directors Association has a convention every year. There's 6,500 straight-laced, calm-looking people in your community to go to some of these big cities and have the biggest powwow you've ever seen in your life. Yeah. Because if you ever want to see your local funeral director get out
1: let his hair down.
2: Regardless, they showed the movie, 2 hours of it. It was not finished at the time. It still had some colorization and things that they had to do, but they showed it for the National Funeral Directors in New Orleans 2 years ago. My wife was with me. It's the first time she had seen any of it. There was just snippets and trailers that I had seen. And somehow or another, it got a standing ovation. And that's probably because it didn't have any seats in the place. But I was signing autographs when it was over, and I wasn't ready for a lot of that. I'm just a country boy as in North Carolina, and as Jeff Foxworthy says, I don't live in a mobile home, and I've never actually dated my sister.
3: Well, your step's ahead of most of them now.
2: Oh, yeah. Oh, yeah.
0: Good Lord. We've got a lot to talk about. As a matter of fact, our guest, Danny Jefferson.
1: Jefferson.
0: From
2: North Carolina.
0: North Carolina.
2: Yeah.
0: I wouldn't have guessed.
1: Oh, up in the hills.
0: I was going to think Indiana.
2: No. Indiana. Yeah. Do I have an Indiana?
0: Yeah, I think that's what I think. Like that's what I think. We got a lot to talk about. We got movies, stand-up, and your career as a funeral director. Why don't we take a little break here,
1: absolutely,
0: Mike, and then when we come back, we'll talk with Danny Jefferson right here on the Friends Over 50 show. And it's Mike Sales and myself, Rich, in for the two people who aren't here because they're in Florida. They're in
1: exactly.
0: Florida. So, yes. All right, so we will be back right now. It is 10:28.

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10: It is the Friends Over 50 show with Ed and Michelle, who are not here.
11: They are not.
10: They are not here.
11: Very good. Just walked in.
10: Yeah, my attention just drifted here just a little bit. Holy cow. Look at what Deb Hoofendick just brought in.
11: Now, do we have to cook that?
10: Do we have forks? No, that's right. Okay, she's good.
11: she forgot.
10: Nothing like putting a guest on the spot.
11: She just threw her out of the studio.
10: Oh, I love it. Well, Danny Jefferson, just to get back to your career, it's really an interesting evolution. What started first in your career? Was it the funeral director business? Was it stand-up? Was it writing? What was the first step that you got involved with that was the launching pad?
12: I mentioned my mom, my dad, my family. They grew up poor, and both of them worked in textile mills. My mom wasn't sure, but she didn't want me, she says now, that she never wanted me to be in textiles. But I got a job after school working in a textile mill, the one my mom worked.
10: Really?
12: And she claims she got the job for me so I would see how bad it was so that I wouldn't do it.
11: Wouldn't do it, sure.
12: I was at high school, and I was introverted. I didn't talk to people because I couldn't hear, and I was stayed to myself. But I noticed there was a job washing cars and putting up tents at a local funeral home after school. And I thought, wow, that's something I can do. I don't have to worry about talking to people, and all I got to do is go over there and do that. And I went over there and started doing that at the funeral home. Well, one day, everybody was out on services, and they got a call and to go pick up this lady, and there was only one person there, so he took me. I went to this home, and a little 92-year-old lady, skinny, scrawny, and that was my first time ever touching a dead person, ever seeing a dead person. And I had on my ragged clothes, but I helped them do it. And every time I would turn around, they had another chore for me that was involved funeral-related stuff. And the rest is history.
11: Boy, they really brought you along quick, too, didn't they?
12: Very quick, because whenever you're back there and you're not sure what's going on, and then you have a friend of yours that drowned in a lake, and I had to work with him and pick him up and helped with the embalming preparation on his body. I didn't do it. I wasn't licensed at the time. But that was sobering for me, and I couldn't have been more than 16 and a half, maybe 17 at the time. So, but I liked the feeling of the way the family was glad that I was at the funeral home working there so I would take care of him. And that feeling, you've experienced it,
11: Mike. Absolutely.
12: That's a part of the reason why sometimes we don't work for a lot of pay. We don't get a lot of respect that we probably should get in the profession. But it is a profession. It's not an industry. It's not a business. If you're in it for a business, you're not going to be in it long, or you're not going to succeed as much as you think you're going to.
11: You know, that feeling is almost a self-gratifying feeling that you've helped these people in probably the hardest, definitely the hardest time of their lives. And I can't explain it either. And it's just something that I think the people that are in our profession, we have that calling, that feeling. We want to help. We want to be there for those people. And again, I can't explain what it is that drives us. It just does.
12: You don't think about that drive.
11: You don't.
12: You just think about the family. You try to put yourself in their shoes. And then when we get put in those shoes, the revelation of the things that happen after that are vivid.
11: Yeah.
12: You never forget where you were on Christmas Day so many years ago that I went to a gentleman who had died at home, and I went to meet the family, and a young boy who was 14 or so at the time, wasn't much younger than me, and I spoke to him, and he said, "I need to talk to you because my mom is deaf." They weren't legally deaf, they were deaf. And so was his three sisters. There were four kids in that house. five people total, and only one of them could hear, a 14-year-old boy.
11: Yeah.
12: The father had had a heart attack bringing toys from the attic down for Christmas.
11: Wow.
12: You don't forget the days when you have to be with those families. Mm. And I never forgot it. And I still, to this day, think, how bad could it be? And you go in a mobile home, there's a gentleman there, and his upset, his daughter had committed suicide on Christmas Eve. I'm there on Christmas Day morning, he's sitting in that home. I could hear a baby crying in the background. And I asked.
11: Yeah.
12: It was her baby.
13: Mm.
12: And it was part of the reason why she killed herself.
13: Mm. Wow.
12: I didn't want to bring the show down, but I had to tell you that's what we do every day.
13: No,
11: it is.
13: But that's a part of it. Now, when you were, you know, young enough to say, this is something I want to do, and you were moved by the emotional part of it, the caring for and bringing people up emotionally, how did you deal with the realization that there's a technical part to this business?
12: The realization came when I was watching them work with the bodies, watching how they were creating things to make better for a family to see so they didn't have to see what they last saw at the hospital or in the case of a suicide and those types of things. Mm-hmm. I also saw the power of being good at it. That drove me a lot. So when I was able to do it, and I used my hands because I was by myself a lot. I love model cars. I love putting it together. You buy them in boxes at the dime store. And I would paint them. I would sell bottles. I would go out of ditches, and we didn't have as many curbs as we had ditches. Get bottles, sell the bottles, buy the little paint. Until I could get enough money to get a box for a car, and I would paint every piece of the motor, the tire, the wheels,
11: everything,
12: and the whole car.
11: Yeah.
12: And then I would put it together. So I was good with my hands. And still, to this day, I have a client in Saskatoon, Saskatchewan. And while I was up there, I assisted them with two new people that they had there in embalming a body. And that's only been a couple, 3 years ago. So I like doing it, and it's an art.
13: Mm-hmm.
12: It's a profession, but that part of our business is an art.
11: It is. Yeah. It absolutely is.
13: I also loved making model airplanes and model cars. Mostly, though, it was because of the glue. You know, I didn't know what was driving me back to making model airplanes, but
11: it was the glue.
13: It was the glue. I kind of figured that one out there. But all right, now let's step forward. Let's step forward now to something on the lighter side: stand up. Now that's a pretty big deviation between being a funeral director and a stand up comedian. What was that transition point? And how do you make stand up comedy work for you in the business that is caring for grief?
11: It's hard.
12: Well, I tell people I have a lot of respect for my business. And when I had my own funeral home, there was a Miller Brewing Company was not far from where we were. And they had one of those guys that worked there had fell in one of those vats and drowned. And they had five eyewitnesses. The insurance company wasn't wanting to pay off. Because they had five eyewitnesses said that he'd gotten out three times to pee.
13: Bada boom ba. All right. All righty.
12: So my point is, it's timing.
11: Yeah, it is.
12: I went to a open mic night because everybody at parties and stuff, oh, Jefferson, you're funny. You need to get up there, blah, blah, blah, blah, blah. And so I got up there, and I bombed.
11: Did you really?
12: I bombed. Oh, it was bad. It was bad. It was embarrassing, but it made me mad. I went home, studied, did everything I could do. I realized that you can't tell jokes as a stand-up comedian. You essentially are talking to people and making things funny. There's a difference. Yeah. But stand-up comedy is scripted. All comedians have their stuff written down somewhere.
11: Sure.
12: Mm-hmm. That's why they drink, have a little stool up there, and it looks like there's a glass of water on it, but there are notepads on that stool. This mm-hmm. is just one of the things mm-hmm. you do. I didn't need to. And the reason I didn't need to was because when God takes something away from you, and in my case, my hearing, he gives you something else that helps you compensate for that. And you may not be good in one thing, but you can be good in something else. He gave me a photographic memory. So I didn't have to, and that's why I did so well in school. I was on the dean's list the whole time I was in college. But the reason I was doing, and I didn't take books. My mom would get mad because my sister brought 8 books home, and I didn't take books, and I'd go out and play basketball or run a paper route or whatever, and never brought a book home. In the sense of the conversation, in the context of the conversation, how that did well for me in comedy was I was able to get my routine together, and I'd have it in my head, and never had to do that. I could walk around on stage. But I went back, it was 6 weeks later, to that same open night place and won the competition.
11: That's wow. amazing.
12: Now, believe it or not, that's a scene in the movie. So Lance Montalto, that comedian, he mm-hmm. plays the comedian that's running that open mic night thing. And Kevin Sorbo, who's playing me in the movie, talks to one of the guys that I worked with back in the day, and that gentleman is portrayed by Chris Mulkey, who was in Battle of the Sexes and in Gotti. Chris Mulkey is playing one of my best friends in the business, Bill Newnham. Bill Newnham is still alive today because he was an older man then, and I think Bill's 85 or 86, so he will be there Sunday at the university for that screening. He's going to actually get to see it.
13: You got to love it. Got to love it. Yeah. Now, when you mentioned about going to school and not bringing any books home, we've got a lot in common. I never brought a book home when I went to school. The difference is, I didn't learn anything. That's all. I'm just saying. So
11: amazing.
13: Now, as we have guests here with Danny Jefferson, we also have our recurring guest, our friend Deb. Why don't you pull up here? Get in here, Deb.
11: She can come into the studio.
13: You can come into the studio. Yeah.
11: She brought something.
14: Well, no, you're always saying how you're hungry.
13: He's always hungry.
14: I never have anything for you because I'm running from the farm. Well, we actually had a fire inspection this morning at 8 a.m.
11: Oh, no.
14: They had to be at the shop.
13: Wow.
14: It wasn't like it was on fire. It was just that we had an inspection, and it's something we have to turn into the village.
11: Yeah.
14: And so I'm like, well, I can actually go ahead and have a pie there and take them a pie, and I brought you some of our cheese snack sticks, too.
13: Oh,
14: so I thought you would like that. And then I saw I didn't see his car in the parking lot, and I'm like, uh-oh. Are you guys on, or did somebody's house blow away? Is he okay?
13: They are in Florida.
14: Oh.
13: They're in Florida, so
14: okay.
13: Mike Sales.
14: All right. So then we don't have a bet going to say what time.
13: We do not.
11: Yeah. No. Although we could bet on whether what time they get to the beach. That would probably be.
13: No,
14: I brought you blueberry pie. I've cut everybody a piece, and then I've got a snack stick that we make. It's out of our Black Angus beef and our Berkshire hog. So it's going to be 75% beef, 25% pork.
13: Now, I've been here since 5 a.m., so you know. Oh, and I only
14: well, then I guess I'll leave the remainder of the blueberry pie for you because it sounds like you'll polish it off.
13: Now, I only mention that because I am looking for sympathy. So
11: you looked in the wrong spot.
14: Well, and you'll get it all day from me.
13: No, not at all.
14: So, no, I wasn't slotted to be on the radio, but I just thought, I know you guys are always hungry, and I had an extra blueberry pie there for you, and that I'd just drop it off.
13: Wow. What a gal.
11: That's amazing.
13: Well, as long as you're here.
14: Hell yeah. You want to hear about my farm?
13: Well, a little bit, because talk about the stick here. I did.
14: I talked about the beef sticks.
13: But
14: so
13: how do you make them?
14: Oh, how do they make them? So they are smoked. They actually smoked, and they don't have any preservatives in them. So I tell everybody, if you're looking for a great clean protein, they're great for the gym or kids, just as a nice snack to get them over the hump, to make it to lunch or dinner or something like that. Yeah. Like I said, they are fully cooked. So if you're going on a trip and you want something, a clean protein or something to take along with you, take those with you. Just put them in the refrigerator.

0: How big a farm do you have?
1: We've got about 50 acres there just south of Norway where we raise the Black Angus beef, the Wagyu cattle, the Berkshire hogs, the chickens, both for the meat and for the eggs. We do have some lambs on there as well. And then my husband's family farm is down just north of Quincy, Illinois. So it's about 240 miles.
0: Yeah, that's a little drive, isn't it?
1: Yeah, but it's been in the family for 150 years. Oh, wow. And so he's very proud to be able to farm that and the memories of being a child and growing up on that farm. So we've got the row crops down there.
2: Wow. There's a reason why the Wagyu beef is a little higher price than others. Explain that process.
1: The reason why it's a little higher price. So I'll explain our Wagyu beef. So ours is 100% Wagyu. A lot of times you'll see an American Wagyu, which is crossed with a Black Angus. Ours is going to be 100% Wagyu. And it's not going to be like that Mangalese pork that's almost 90% fat and only 10% meat. Yeah. So you're going to see a beautiful marbling in the meat. But it's very soft, supple, and buttery. The animals grow much slower. So our Black Angus beef, we can get those to full harvest weight at about 18 months. The Wagyu are going to take a lot longer, over 2 years.
2: And there's a process of how you treat them.
1: But we treat them all
2: right
1: the same way.
2: But
1: we don't go out and massage them and give them wasaki or whatever.
2: So you don't do that?
1: We don't do that, no. Okay. But the one thing about the Wagyu is they're more docile than the Black Angus. They can be out in the pasture all winter long. They're not hard on the pasture. But the Black Angus, they're a little bit hard on the pasture. Right. So they come into a large corral, and they've got their big hump of dirt. They love playing King of the Hill and everything. So, and then when springtime comes and we got the fresh pastures and everything, we only fertilize with the compost manure from our animals. So you've got those beautiful worms and everything coming up and the beautiful rich grass and blades, and they just love it. So when we let the Black Angus out, they're kicking and bucking and jumping and everything. So that's always fun to watch them go out in the pasture there in the springtime.
3: Wow. I don't think I've ever heard a worm being described as beautiful.
1: Goodness. You should see all those nutrients and everything. So the land that we have around us, the 50 acres, so we accumulated different pieces, and we could see where the individual was holding it for more of an investment property thing. The land was going to go up.
0: Yeah.
1: And of course it did. But the people that were farming it for them were just tearing all the nutrients out of it. So once we got possession of the land, we just layered it with all of that compost and manure. And the manure piles, I'm sorry to talk about manure on the radio and be so excited about it.
0: Today you get manure and
1: pie.
0: And funerals. I mean,
2: we're having blueberry pie and talking about manure.
1: But, yes. But the piles, they'll actually steam when it's really, really cold outside. And that's really exciting because, you know, then that it's really working and composting down. And then when my son goes out and he spreads that all on the fields, and you can just see the strips of where he's really put the heavy compost down.
2: So I got to ask, because I had this happen in North Carolina, where I'm from.
1: Mm-hmm.
2: The local high schools will have a contest every once in a while. They'll get an area of a pasture and get it roped off.
1: Mm-hmm.
2: And then they will spray paint squares in that pasture area.
1: Okay.
2: Then you get to where the fundraising comes, is you can put $10 on a square.
1: Oh, yeah.
2: Or you get all the squares, and then you let the cow in there, and wherever that cow makes that steaming, and she's talking that pile of manure, if it's in your square, you win half the money.
1: Yeah, we've had that. There was some type of a pig roll or something at the Kendall County 4-H fair,
0: yeah.
1: And that was always a fundraiser for them. So they would square it off, and then they'd let a pig go in there, and wherever it did its droppings, then that person would win. So, yeah.
0: Well, I'll tell you, I'm learning so much about farms lately. And I'll tell you why. So my girlfriend is a farmer. She owns a couple farms and down in Wilmington there. And of course, you know, just because they're hers, we call it Mike's Farm, of course, you know. And the amount of stuff that I know about farming, you could fit in a thimble and still have plenty of room to put your fingers in. But I enjoy learning about it.
1: Uh-huh.
0: Had to get some dirt for my yard.

0: So I went out to one of the home centers here, and I thought I knew what I was getting. I thought I wanted soil, but I picked up garden mix. You know what garden mix is? It's not soil. It's all compost manure.
1: Oh, really?
0: Oh, yeah, yeah. Carry those in to the backyard a couple times, and I was wondering what that smell was. And sure enough, I read it. Yep, that's exactly what it was.
1: Wow, so I could bag that stuff
0: you could
1: up
0: bag
1: and
0: that
1: I could make the farm payment because the tractor payment's due tomorrow,
0: See?
1: So I better
0: Perfect.
1: Get bagging.
0: Yeah, well,
1: hopefully I got a long line of gardeners that'll come and help me out with that tractor payment.
0: We can do that right next to the butcher shop.
1: No.
0: Right out front.
1: No. No. Health department wouldn't like that.
0: Okay, well, we'll put it down the street a little bit
1: and
0: separate the two. Yeah, yeah. But, no, it's a... Good thing we have farmers, because I don't even know where sandwiches live.
2: I talk more, but I'm eating.
0: I was going to say, you can't react to that, Rich.
3: No, this is good.
2: I don't think this is eating as much as it is a
1: well, you've been
2: a
1: here, you
2: feeding
1: said you've been
2: frenzy.
1: Here since five, Rick?
2: What's that, five? Yeah.
1: You've been here.
2: Yeah.
1: Well, there you go.
2: Yeah.
1: I'm glad I told Mike, I says, well, maybe I should stop for donuts or something like that. He says, why don't you make him a pie? He says, I've got a pie in there that I just baked off, so
2: that
1: take him one of those.
2: Absolutely delicious.
1: So
0: it really is.
2: I love it.
1: It's
2: your
1: mid-morning snack.
0: Oh, yeah.
1: Grand risings, everyone. Grand risings.
2: So what's on the recommended list at Hoof and Dick Farms?
1: Oh, everything. Everything is fantastic. So we had an event yesterday that took my husband and I out of the shop. So usually it's Thursdays when he's bringing cattle and hogs in. And so he's doing that this morning. And then my son had taken the chickens down earlier in the week. So then as soon as he gets back, then I'm headed down to go pick up our chicken. So there's a lot of logistics and everything. We're still a little bit shorthanded there in the shop. So, but we've got some good people that work for us. So we're really excited to be moving forward into summertime and everything. I got the Batavia Farmers Market coming up on Saturdays from 8 until noon in downtown Batavia. So that's always a beautiful destination place to go. It's a producer's market. We also got the Plainfield Farmers Market that's going on Sundays. Just started last week. It was very well attended.
0: Is that the one right behind the library?
1: Yes.
0: Okay.
1: Yes.
0: That is,
1: and you can see it from Route 59. Miss Susie does a beautiful job with that.
0: Yes.
1: And that's going to be every Sunday, June, July, August, and 2 weeks into September. So mid-September from 11 until 3.
0: Okay.
2: And how are you preparing for Father's Day?
1: That would be a meat holiday, so I'm not sure if my husband took a Wagyu in. Or we already have people calling for tomahawks.
0: Oh.
1: And like I said, usually he's got those carcasses in on Thursday. He's bringing them in today. So if you're wanting something special for Father's Day, give us a call, because I know the briskets for smoking is going to be popular. A lot of people give Dad some type of a smoker for their, I was at Christmas, birthday, or at Father's Day. So, yeah. So there's a lot of great things going on. My husband keeps saying he thinks he's taking lambs in June. I don't think he realizes we are in June, and I think it's going to be
0: almost
1: more,
0: halfway through.
1: Yeah,
0: June.
1: I know. It's been kind of crazy. Yeah. So, yeah, I think those lambs are probably going to be going in August, more like, and then we'll also have them for Thanksgiving and then Christmas as well.
2: All righty. For our friends, more about the location and. You got a website, right? We can go and check you out online.
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2: Okay.
1: 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We're open Monday through Saturday, 10 to 6, Sunday, 10 to 5, and traditionally closed on Wednesdays. But if you see the lights on, come on in. We're glad that you made the trip to see us.
2: Have you found work for your grandson yet that he can help you out a little bit?
1: Oh, yes. Most definitely. He's out there on the dirt pile. So.
0: On the dirt pile.
2: That's very good. Deb Hoofendick, Hoofendick Farm Markets in Plainfield. Very good. Hey, thank you very much. I appreciate it. This was delicious.
3: Yes, it
2: was absolutely wonderful.
3: This is good stuff.
2: Can't wait to try that stick there.
0: Now you can get the sticks in store?
2: Yeah.
1: Yes,
2: okay.
1: Yes. We have several different flavors. We've got a whiskey old fashioned. Okay. We've got a honey barbecue. We've got the spicy. We've got the plain. So just come on in and see us.
2: Very good. Deb Hoopendick. All right, you're listening to the Friends Over 50. Rich Rennick in with Mike Sales in for Ed and Michelle. Right here on WJOL.
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5: From ABC News, I'm Sherry Preston. There is an active shooter situation happening right now in Midland, Texas. We've just learned that one person has been killed, 11 others injured, and the situation is ongoing. SpaceX is now the newest listing on the NASDAQ. It opened at $150 a share, up 11%, giving the rocket maker a market value of $1.96 trillion.
6: In its IPO filing, SpaceX says its goals include establishing a permanent colony on Mars with 1 million people, launching AI data centers in space, mining asteroids. The company has never turned a profit and acknowledges that these goals might not be achievable. And some big-name investors are skeptical, but other major banks and retail investors have been clamoring to own shares of SpaceX as a way to bet on Elon Musk.
5: That's ABC's Elizabeth Schulze. A federal judge has issued an injunction blocking President Trump's $1.8 billion fund to benefit those who claim to have been victimized by a weaponized government. Here's ABC's Stephen Portnoy.
7: Judge Leonie Brinkemas said she issued the injunction in part because the Justice Department's lawyer couldn't say why the acting attorney general hasn't rescinded his order establishing the fund. Todd Blanche has insisted the fund isn't moving forward. But the judge pointed to President Trump's own recent comments supporting payments to alleged victims of government weaponization as evidence the fund might one day, in her words, rear its head.
5: ABC's Stephen Portnoy. Is there a deal or isn't there in Iran? President Trump said yesterday he was optimistic a deal was close at hand, even saying there could be a signing ceremony this weekend in Geneva, Switzerland. That's what we were told officials had been planning for. Now we're hearing from Iran's foreign minister, who says that memo of understanding is maybe not so close at hand. The art world is mourning the loss of influential British artist David Hockney. His painting of shimmering pools became icons of contemporary art. He was 88. 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
2: It is increasingly likely that the authorization for a key intelligence tool will expire at the end of the day. Members of both the House and Senate expected to leave town after each failed to pass a reauthorization for Section 702 of FISA, the Foreign Intelligence Surveillance Act, which allows for warrantless wiretaps of overseas targets.
3: At least temporarily, it is going to, and top intelligence officials have described this, grind some of the what they view as critical intelligence processes to a halt, or at minimum, make them harder.
2: Democrats said they would vote against an extension in protest of President Trump's pick of Bill Pulte to serve as acting director of national intelligence, who has no national intelligence experience. Damage in parts of the Midwest after strong storms hit the region. ABC's Alex Perez is in Streeter, Illinois.
4: Overnight, powerful storms impacting millions of Americans. At least 11 tornadoes touched down across Illinois, one man getting trapped under what's left of his house. A photographer jumped in to help before he was lifted out by first responders. Powerful winds tearing apart homes, sending debris flying, neighborhoods reduced to rubble.
2: Heat is the issue in the Northeast. Temperatures in New York, Philadelphia, and Baltimore expected to reach the triple digits. The FIFA World Cup arrives in the U.S. today. The U.S. men's national soccer team faces Paraguay in Los Angeles. I'm Sherry Preston, ABC News.
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9: Actually, it's not Ed and Michelle. They're in Florida, so you've got Mike Sales, myself, Rich, and our special guest, Danny Jefferson. Boy, a lot of information going out here. You know, one of the things, both of you are in the as a funeral director in that line of business. It was interesting that Deb Hoopmanzig, who was just here bringing gifts,
10: extremely delicious
9: blueberry pie and that beef stick. Wow, it's so good.
10: Like I said, I'm not a pie person, but that was wonderful.
9: That was wonderful. But she was talking about the soil, the land, right? And compost, talking about the compost, and you talked about buying what you thought was soil that turned out to be a compost.
10: Yes.
9: And that begs me to put this question on the table about the evolution and the changes in the funeral business. I had heard that in addition to cremation and standard burials, you can turn into compost.
10: You can. That, in fact, the Illinois legislators are now considering that as a option for disposition in Illinois. So that kind of opens up a whole new realm of options. I'm not really that familiar with how all that works. Danny probably is a little more familiar. I've seen different vessels for that. I've seen different service type of options for that. But that definitely is something that's coming.
9: But it sounds like it's already here in
10: it's definitely
9: areas.
10: Here. Yeah. More of the Oregon East or West Coast, yeah. I should more
11: and,
10: say.
11: Minnesota.
10: In Minnesota, too. Okay.
11: Called natural organic reduction is what they're calling it.
10: Mm-hmm.
11: And they place the body in a container and use things to get the body completely reduced to the bones. The bones are always the thing. Even in cremation, the bones are basically what's left. And those have to be processed to get them in something for you to take home. But in this particular case, they will finish when they finish with the organic reduction, they send it back to you, and it is in a case that weighs about 250 pounds, even if the person only weighed about 100, 150. But that's because all of the things, the compost and things that they put with the body.
9: Oh, that becomes a part of it, yeah.
11: All of it is given back to you for you to plant somewhere and put a tree in it or whatever you want to do. But that's how it works.
10: It's, I don't know what I would do with somebody sent back to me.
11: Well, a girl named Mandy Stafford she's headed up some of those things right outside of Minneapolis,
10: mm-hmm.
11: and I think St. Paul. The idea behind it is a very good premise, but I think when folks start to see the time it takes, see how it returns to you, it may turn them off, not necessarily because it's a bad thing. It's just labor intensive. That might be the better word. And I'm not so certain what it costs, but I can't imagine that it's going to be cheap.
10: No. Well, and just like cremation, years ago, and I know, Danny, when you began, especially being in the southern state, when I began here, 42 years ago with our firm, cremation was almost non-existent. I think if we had one or two cremation services per year, we really weren't equipped at that time to understand what people wanted. So, again, this is just another option of what people want.
11: The alkaline hydrolysis, which is basically the water cremation that you may or may not have heard
9: about
11: that, mm-hmm. is essentially doing exactly the same thing in a capsule, but it takes a little longer, I think, to do the natural organic reduction. The hydrolysis takes about 72 hours. I think it's 3 days or something.
10: Yeah.
11: And I've seen both. I've seen them both in action. And I've seen it. That's about all I want to say about it.
10: Yeah, I've seen the alkaline hydrolysis and have not seen
11: I think you saw it the first time, the same place I saw it.
10: Yes, it was.
11: Yeah, but
10: yes.
11: I don't want to say where it was.
10: No, but, as professionals that we are in this industry, I guess my own personal preference would not be that. But again, everybody marches to a different tune, different drummer, and we're there to facilitate their wishes and to provide them services and a meaningful, respectful way of remembering that person that they've lost.
9: And then part of your role would also be to educate what the person is saying he or she wants.
10: Oh, absolutely. Yeah.
9: Sometimes it sounds so good. It's like, yeah, I want to do that, but don't really understand it.
10: Exactly. Yes. I think, and that's, that's one of our main focuses is to give people enough information and educate them to make an informed decision about what it is they want to do. There's a lot of misconceptions, a lot of, I don't want to say false information, but not accurate information that's out there floating around. So, when we talk to families, we educate them more on, here is how we do things. Here's how this works. And I think people appreciate that. I know even when I go someplace to purchase, well, a mattress. I just recently purchased a mattress a couple months ago. The amount
11: living on the floor.
10: The hardwood is really not fun. But the more information I had, the better informed decision I was able to make, and I'm happier with the choice that I made because of that information.
9: Yeah, there you go. There you go. Yeah. And when you talk about mattresses, and then you see the mattress in a box.
10: Oh, good Lord!
9: You know, you get a 4x8 foot mattress. But it's packaged in like a shoebox.
10: Oh, yeah, vacuum packed in a shoebox, and don't stand there and open it because it'll shoot you across the room. I think.
9: So that hasn't become one of the choices here in the funeral business, huh?
10: Not currently. No. And again, the Illinois legislature is considering that. I kind of find it surprising that something like that. Would be a topic in Illinois. Again, the West Coast, I think, is where it really started. And I'm a little surprised, but not too much, about Minneapolis. I don't know that there's anything currently out on the East Coast for that proposal.
11: I haven't heard of anything.
10: I haven't either.
11: Not yet, anyway. No. Minneapolis is closest to here. Mm-hmm.
9: Mm-hmm. Now, with the both of you having decades of experience in this line of work, what would you say the most significant changes have been from the time that you got into it to today?
10: Oh, boy. I think we probably have different experiences based on our geographic area. For me, I think it was the prevalence, the growing trend of cremation in our area. Traditionally, the Midwest has been a traditional, very conservative area for funerals, as well as the South has been, too, for you. But the cremation, the growth of cremation has been sort of surprising, I guess. That would be one of the more significant things for me. Danny, you probably...
11: I would have to agree a little bit with that, because when I first started, when... We got a call from a family. They only had two decisions to make. What funeral home are you going to call? And what merchandise are you going to buy? We buried everybody. You didn't ask permission because that's what you did. It was not, that's the only thing we did. It was 1982 before I even understood what a cremation, quote unquote, is. And I never saw one until and that's how I found out, when we actually served a family. They wanted to be cremated. And the owner of my funeral home at the time, who was very progressive, bought a crematory shortly after that.
10: That's amazing.
11: And they were not cheap back then.
10: No.
11: And you could not make your money back then for years. Because you just didn't have the volume of people that you were using. But it was radical to bring it in.
10: Yeah.
9: And one of the other changes that I've seen when I was growing up, it was typical for a funeral home to offer a 3-day visitation.
10: Oh, yeah. Yeah, absolutely.
9: That was the norm.
10: Now, Danny, you probably remember that, being a little more older, mature than I am, but... For me, when I began, 2 days was normal. You know, visitation one day, funeral service the next day. When my dad started, the tradition was an evening visitation, mostly for family, and then the following day, the visitation for friends and its extended family, and the third day was the service. I don't know if you probably...
11: Well, I remember taking bodies to the home.
10: Oh, gosh. Yeah.
11: We had a van. And we loaded that van up with all chairs and lights and things that we, curtains, that drapes that we would put. And you always had to put them in the front window of the house.
10: Is that right?
11: As if people were going to drive around and had to see. But it was always in the living room. The homes, some of them, and we'd have to measure some of them occasionally, because some houses, they just wouldn't fit. But I do remember taking window casings out of a home one time just to get the casket in there.
9: Wow.
11: Now, that I want to mention that. I don't want to tell everybody exactly how old I am, but when Franklin Delano Roosevelt...
9: Hey, I told you. I told you.
11: When Franklin Roosevelt died, he died in Warm Springs, Georgia. He was not home with Eleanor. Eleanor was in D.C. He was in Warm Springs, and everybody knows about that story. They sent a team of embalmers to Warm Springs from H.M. Patterson & Son Funeral Homes in Atlanta, Georgia. They took a hearse, three staff members, three embalmers. They took a casket, and it wasn't even a casket that he ended up using because they shipped one there for him. They had a rail car there that they were going to, they had to take, and that's what it reminded me of it, they had to take portions of the windows out of the rail car to get the casket in it to transport him back to Washington, D.C. When you see the pictures, there are three men in the hearse as they drive up to Warm Springs, Georgia, black and white pictures, obviously. The gentleman on the right side passenger door, this guy named Brandon Lassane, French name. I worked with Brandon Lassane in 1974 when I worked at H.M. Patterson & Sons as a student at Gupton Jones College. That tells you how old I am.
9: And you walked in here all by yourself.
12: Yeah, wow.
11: Unassisted.
12: Wow. You left the walker out in the hall for him.
11: Yeah,
12: so.
11: Yeah. Unassisted.
9: Guy.
11: And golly. Brandon didn't even die from natural causes. After I left Atlanta and got out of school and I was gone, I found out later he died in a car wreck. Mm-hmm. He was in Buckhead and somebody came through an intersection. He and his wife both killed in a car wreck.
9: Oh, my. Oh, my. All righty. Let's get back to the fun side of Danny Jefferson. Before we got to the news on the top of the hour, you were talking about the stand-up, and you bombed. And you bombed.
11: I bombed it.
9: And you said it didn't embarrass you. It made you mad.
11: It did. It did. And I just made myself understand and know that I was going to do this, and I was going to learn how to do it, and I was going to learn how to do it well. I'm showing the name tag to Rich from the playbill for the movie.
9: Oh, yeah, I'm looking at it here. Danny Jefferson, funeral director from the movie Another Life.
11: Yeah. So in that movie, though, they show that scene where I went back and did the show. And I was able to do my comedy in churches. I didn't use four-letter words, and you didn't have to be filthy. And you don't have to be today. For whatever reason, they use it as a shock factor, maybe. But not...
9: You don't need it.
11: You don't need it.
9: Yeah, that's right. That's
11: you don't
9: right.
11: need it.
9: Now, what did you learn when you bombed? Well, you walked away. You were mad. You had to analyze what it was you did. What did you learn from that experience?
11: I learned because I didn't understand. I really had a speech impediment. I stuttered. When I get nervous, I will stutter. So I had to learn how to control my language to be able to speak it. Obviously, I sound like I'm from North Carolina. You can't hide that too much. The points of comedy are the setup, the scene, and then the punchline. And you had to have, and I learned you had to have at least a small punchline about every 15 seconds when you're on stage. And they said one time, I heard somebody say this, that acting is you're standing on stage with a script and a microphone performing. Comedy is standing on stage with a script and you're naked.
10: Well, there is a little difference in that.
9: Not necessarily a very pretty picture, but...
11: And if you're that way and you bomb, it's not a lot of fun. You have nowhere to go, nowhere to hide.
9: Yeah.
11: So that's it's not easy like some people think it might be.
9: See, I play the accordion, so I at least have something to hide behind.
11: And I'm glad I'm hard of hearing.
10: Well, you know, so Rich knows, and you know too, Danny, that I've toyed around with wanting to get on stage and do comedy, and you know, I don't know that I could do what you did, and walk away and come back. That would be very well, obviously humbling and very hard to come back to, but you know, I think by doing that, you certainly gave it a second try, and worked out very well for you.
11: Well, when I talk about my hearing and the fact that somebody says something and you think they said something and you say something else, it can be embarrassing. All right? So whenever you're doing this, anything, and you get embarrassed, it hits home. Mm-hmm. It's different when you're embarrassed. So you have to decide what you want to do. Do you want to get better? Do you not want to get better? What is it exactly that you want to do? And I was talking about traveling, and I do travel a lot. I was in Miami recently and thought I'd overshot the runway and landed in Cuba. But Cuba's, they're doing some revitalization there. They're actually building more hotels, and they're building swimming pools now. Because until recently, all the Cubans that could swim were in Miami. And the 2027 Toyota Prius is coming out early this year for the next year's model. And it has rear window defoggers on it. And that's so you can keep your hands warm while you push the stupid thing.
9: I'm hearing some material here. Are you taking notes here, Mike?
10: I am, yes. My pen in hand here.
11: Okay.
9: So do you write your material and then do you write the material and try it, or do you try some of the material among your friends before you actually put it down?
11: That's the point, Rich.
9: Yeah.
11: You don't go up on stage and try stuff that you haven't tried somewhere else. And you try stuff and it bombs. So you don't use it. You tweak it. However you want to do. Now, those of you that are listening, and maybe with a device and you're listening, words, if as a child and you don't hear them, you only read them. English language is hard to understand.
10: Oh, yeah, it is.
11: When you have the word Calamity Jane, doesn't sound good when you say calamity.
9: No. Lose something in the translation.
11: You do.
9: Yeah.
11: And then you get made fun of. Mm. All right? Just like Penelope. Doesn't do well when you go Penelope.
10: True.
9: That's right.
11: And if you never have heard the word and you read the word, you don't know how to pronounce it. And again, English is the hardest language to understand to that regard.
10: You know, I don't think I know, I've never asked you this, but do you know sign language?
11: It's a good question. I don't. I know a few signs, and then sun up, sun down.
10: Sure.
11: Those are simple. When you learn a language, you have to have somebody else that's close to you. Mm-hmm. Speaking the same language, that way you can practice it all
10: right.
11: the time. Practice
10: right.
11: is practice is practice.
10: Yeah.
11: And I didn't know anybody that used sign language. And hard of hearing, hearing impaired people don't like to be in crowds because they can't hear because of the model.
10: Right.
11: They don't like to engage with other people because they're afraid they're going to get embarrassed. That embarrassment comes up a lot. So if you're a parent and you worry about a child, if you can get them devices, get that fixed, all of a sudden it changes their personality. I was introverted, never went to any of the class functions, never did any of that stuff when I was in high school. And now I'm somebody you want to get caught at on that end of the Thanksgiving table.
10: Oh, knowing you as long as I have, and you just telling me this today that you were introverted completely took me by surprise. I would never have thought that in a million years. I just thought that the Danny Jefferson that I've known has always been the outgoing, talkative, inquisitive person that I know today. So you really surprised me.
11: And I'm only saying this, and I really am, Rich. Today, if you're hearing this, the only reason I'm sharing it is I made something of my life. I didn't get mired down with what was going on. Instead of, I tried to fix it.
9: And not searching for pity.
11: Exactly. I didn't want pity. I didn't. But I had several people in my life that gave me a little assistance. And one of them was a guy named Charlie V2. His name is V-I-T-O-U. Charlie was a counselor with the Vocational Rehabilitation Program in high school. And he helped me because I wanted to work, because that's the only thing I knew to do, because we didn't have any money, and I couldn't go to my daddy to get any money, because mm-hmm. he didn't have any.
10: Yeah.
11: So I was able to work after school through that vocational program. But Charlie gave me some other help. In fact, he helped me go to college. When I told him I wanted to be a funeral director, I had to go to college to do that. But I didn't have any money. I knew my parents couldn't afford it. And he helped me get hearing aids that I could afford that worked. So my first hearing aids were bought through that vocational rehabilitation program. Mm-hmm. The first job I had in high school, all I had to do was maintain above a C average, and they paid my college. Well, I was on the dean's list the whole time I was in college. The C average was no problem with me. But it was just, it wasn't that I was smarter than anybody else. I read what I could read, I retained.
10: Yeah.
11: So if it's in a chapter and the answer is in that chapter, all I had to do was read the question, and then, yeah, I already read that. Didn't make me smarter than anybody else. It was just that little bit of gift mm-hmm. helped me a lot. And here we are.
9: And there we are.
10: When I ask you about sign language, my two granddaughters, both my sons and daughter-in-laws, have taught my two granddaughters sign language at, well, I don't know, maybe 6 months or so started, maybe even earlier than that. And it's amazing to me how much they know. I mean, when I see them, even though they talk, they still will talk with their hands at times too. And I don't think it's a bad thing at all. I mean,
9: what was their motivation to want to learn that?
10: I think because, you know, the being young babies, they're nonverbal, and by showing them, you know, that this is bird and I'm trying to think some of the other ones, it was a way for them to communicate back and forth at a very early age. And I suppose it probably also develops different pathways in the brain for learning. That's my estimation.
11: Mm-hmm. Are they hearing impaired?
10: They are not. No, not at all. But I understand that's something that's becoming very common, is for young babies to, be taught sign language.
9: My niece did exactly that same thing, Mike, with an infant. I don't know how old he was, but like signing for food, because he didn't develop a vocal.
10: Right. Well, yeah, they can't ask for the blueberry pie,
9: just sign for eating.
10: Right. Yeah, and of course, they know plain.
11: So I'm speaking at an event in Chapel Hill, North Carolina, and I got some kind of governor's award for disabled citizen of the year or something. I don't know. But anyway, this gentleman was there. I was actually embarrassed that he had not been recognized. Had no arms. He was born with no arms. Everything else about him is as normal as you and I, but he did not have any arms. And he sat with me after the meeting, drove himself there, sat beside of me in a stool on a round table like they have at Applebee's away from the bar area, and ate chicken tenders with his feet.
10: Wow, amazing.
11: Guess what kind of business he ran? Lawn service.
10: Lawn service.
11: He ran a lawn service with no arms.
10: I'd have to see that.
11: Now, I want you to go, if you have a computer in front of you, his name was Marty Ravenel. Just Google man with two arms, but Marty, M-A-R-T-Y, R-E-V-N-E-L-L-E, I think. I'm pretty sure that's his name. But I'll show these guys in the studio here a little video of him online later. But can you get that up, Rich? Looking on, see if it's got to be Marty Ravenel.
10: That has to be just incredible to watch.
11: It was
3: R-A-V-E-L-L-E-T-T-E.
11: Ravelette. That's okay.
3: Yeah.
11: All right. That's him. Do you see the video of him there?
3: I see quite a few of them, as a matter of fact.
11: Marty's life, he died about 3 years ago, because I spoke to a group of people there recently in that area, and I asked about Marty, and they told me he died about 3 years ago. He got hit by a train.
10: Is that right?
9: Oh, my.
11: I don't know what he was doing, but he got hit by a train.
10: But what determination... It would, I mean, you would think of all different things to go into. Lawn care, lawn service business would not be the ideal.
3: Be one, no.
11: What prompted me to say that, too, is there's videos or pictures of him, and I'd love for you to make sure you go online and look at it.
10: Oh, I will, yeah.
11: When he was in a crib at a home, he was, I'm trying to remember if he was an orphan or what, but he was in a different place than his mom and dad. Mm-hmm. They had a bottle and made him drink, feed himself using his feet. So he would hold his feet up. Mm-hmm. And he would hold the bottle with his feet.
10: Wow.
11: He knew nothing else. He didn't know what it was like to be without arms.
10: Yeah.
11: He did things with his feet because that was the only appendage that he had that would work.
3: Yeah.
11: And I admire the nurses and the determination that they had to help him get independent.
10: Absolutely. Yeah, absolutely.
11: And it'll show you in those videos how he drove a car. He drove the car with his feet.
3: Yeah. And the key word, just to make it easy, Marty with no arms, period.
11: That's
3: it.
10: There's people that have arms that can't drive a car worth an arm. So I can hardly wait to see the video on this man. That's incredible, though.
3: Absolutely amazing. Absolutely.
10: The determination. Absolutely. But like you say, he didn't know any better.
11: And the good Lord had to make his appendage like a monkey, because if I tried to even remotely think that I could get my foot to my mouth, which I put my foot in my mouth a lot, but that's a figure of speech, not literally.
3: Well, that's right. That's right. Yeah. Only those who are married know what you're saying.
11: Yeah, right.
3: Good Lord. So what's the next step here for Danny Jefferson? What's the next step? So funeral director, stand-up comedian, an author, actually a consultant now to a motion picture about you. What's the next step?
11: I'm obviously getting older, but I'm not stopping. I am doing what I love to do, and that's share. Share whatever knowledge, whatever experience, whatever information I can possibly have with others. And I do it with my business partner and I have created something that is going to be really, really big soon. I've always been frustrated with the education system in funeral service. Yeah. And I know Mike will say this. They teach you how to pass a test.
10: Absolutely.
11: They don't teach you skills. Because most funeral homes in any state or funeral rules in any state have you to pass a test, get a license, and you're on your own. Mm-hmm.
10: Absolutely are.
11: That's it. There aren't any. They have continuing education, but most of those is just filling time because I have to be here, not I want to be here.
9: Is passing the test basically learning from a book or from actually doing?
11: A little of both.
10: A little of both, yeah.
11: And there's an apprenticeship program even in Illinois. There is one in North Carolina. So, again, now that you mentioned it, here's how I was able to be the youngest licensed funeral director ever in the state of North Carolina. I told you I started when I was 16. And when I got to the funeral home, I was able to do an apprenticeship very shortly after I got hired. When I stopped washing cars, I kept washing cars, but I was also doing the other stuff too, and I learned that.
9: Yeah,
11: you're in the funeral service, you have to do it all. Mike mows the yard, he washes cars, and he meets with families, and he embalms, and he has a crematory. That's what you do.
10: You do what's necessary.
11: Yeah. In my particular case, though, I was able to start my apprenticeship, and in North Carolina, you had to work 1 year as an apprentice under a licensed embalmer funeral director before you can take a test, much less pass one. So when I was 17, in 1 month and a week, 17 years old, and I was able to work and do that through that vocational rehabilitation that Charlie Vitu helped me get. So the funeral home I work, Lowe Funeral Home in Burlington, North Carolina, a lot of people pronounce it Lowe, but they pronounced it Lowe, and they may tell you so. And I did that apprenticeship, got finished, scheduled a test a week and a half later, went down and passed it. Again, the test was no big deal. I mean, it was 50 questions, and I just passed it. A funeral director's license. But I wanted a funeral service license combined, which allows you to be an embalmer and a funeral director. So I went to school, to college, to get that stuff. And I partied most of the time. I didn't do anything, and I was on the dean's list the whole time I was in school. It wasn't that hard, if that tells you anything. It's what I'm getting at, my point.
9: Well, when you say it wasn't that hard, that's all relative.
11: Well, it wasn't that hard for me.
9: That's right.
11: Right.
9: Yeah.
11: But they're still teaching the same stuff out of the same books as they did in 1974 and '75, '76. And that's sad. It's a sad state of affairs that we can't. In fact, Mike and I were talking earlier today. I was telling him about a process that I've been using for 35 years. He'd never even heard of it.
10: No, absolutely.
11: Yeah. And what did you say to me about that process?
10: Oh, it made complete sense, and it's so much more practical and probably with better results than what everybody, and I know this, everybody that I know is using the same old process taught. Well, really, since time...
9: Yeah. Now, you're talking about a process relative to the embalming
10: process?
9: To
10: the embalming, yes.
9: Okay.
11: Yes.
9: To be very specific. But how much leeway would you have to modify what you were licensed to do?
10: We can do what we need to do in order to make the results what we want. So not necessarily, nothing macabre or illegal or anything like that, but just the way that Danny does something, and everybody does something different, but the results are much better, and I think for me, which I know I'm going to do next time this occurs, it makes the process so much easier and so less labor intensive.
11: But they won't teach it in
10: school. But they don't. They don't teach it in school. They don't. Again, he's absolutely correct. They're using textbooks that, they may have been written. Well, they are written 1960s, 50s. Obviously redone. But
11: embalming started on the battlefield during the Civil War. I don't know how many people really know that, but it was just a thought. But when we had brothers killing brothers in our own backyard, but it was 400 miles away in another state, trying to get that young man back home to bury him out in the family cemetery behind the mansion or whatever it was. They had to get them preserved in some way to be able to do that. Decomposition starts the second you die.
10: Yeah.
11: So they had a gentleman named Thomas Holmes had this process, and he had the chemicals and was able to do that, but they started doing it in the tents on the battlefield during Civil War. So if you think about it, it hasn't been that long since the Civil War. So right now, it's less than 250 years because the Revolutionary War, 250 years, because the 250th birthday we're getting ready to have.
9: Yeah.
11: That's not a long time
10: but
11: in
10: same,
11: the grand scheme.
10: But same process, same results, even the same chemicals to some extent. I mean, obviously, they've been, you know, redone a little bit, but again, they're still teaching the same thing over and over and over and expecting a different result. And, you know, I believe that's insanity, isn't it?
11: When Lincoln died, Lincoln was embalmed by two government people that had followed Thomas Holmes, learned the process, and that's how Lincoln was embalmed. And that's how come he was on a train and did that train tour from Washington, D.C. To Springfield, Illinois, where he was buried. So the beauty of all this is, Rich, that I don't have a finite mind. I think that anything's possible. And when I show these processes, like what I talked to him about this morning, and some other things that my business partner and I are doing in the profession, it's not rocket science, but it's just so foreign to some people that they're scared of it. AI, a lot of people are scared of AI. I embrace it. I think we all should embrace it. But the crazy thing is, if you have a cell phone, you're using AI. So you can't stand there and hold a cell phone and say, I don't believe in AI.
9: Right.
11: It's just a matter of...
9: What would you do then? You're following a process that's been around for decades.
10: Yeah.
9: Needs to be changed. How do you do that?
10: Well, that's a hard question to answer. Because, you know, the majority of mortuary schools where people obviously go and learn are owned by these corporations that perpetuate the results and then the process, and they're owned by the companies that are the suppliers. So
11: meaning that the things you have to use to embalm a body are all owned by the people that are teaching the process.
9: Oh, I got it.
10: Yeah,
9: I got it.
10: So you know, there's a lot of good in obviously what they teach. But the majority of learning for any funeral home, funeral director, I should say, comes when they start with a firm. I was very fortunate that I started at a young age with my father and his business partner. And for me, college was about the same as your experience. I mean, I went to class. I was bored out of my gourd. I sat for the national boards and I got a 98% just for showing up and taking the test, and a test that would take, I think it's 3 hours in the morning, 3 hours in the afternoon, I'm turning in an hour. So, you know, it starts with the learning. It starts with the mentoring and being open to new ideas and new processes.
11: One of the hardest things I had to do was chemistry. I didn't like chemistry because I didn't understand it. But more importantly, I didn't understand why I needed to have no chemistry to be in the funeral business.
9: Okay.
11: That was my issue with it.
9: I got you.
11: That's why I didn't like algebra. I didn't like algebra because I didn't understand X equals Y makes no sense to me. So in the case of the way things are taught, I didn't realize chemistry was important until somebody explained it to me. I just told you that those Thomas Holmes had to mix those chemicals to create embalming fluid. And embalming fluid has a base of formaldehyde. Formaldehyde is a gas. To get that gas into a body through the arterial system of the body, you have to put it in some other liquid. So I think the highest elevation of formaldehyde in any chemical would be cavity, and that's 40.
10: Yeah.
11: Wouldn't you think?
10: 40? That's about 40.
11: Yeah. Which means it's 40% formaldehyde in solution mm-hmm. in a bottle. And when it does leak on, if you have a spillage or anything like that, you do get formaldehyde gas in the air, and it can be and should be dangerous. But you should have a good ventilation system, and you can measure the amount of formaldehyde in the air. That's just that's not going to get into that. What I am going to get into is, until when I was in funeral service and I started, there was a funeral home, our competitor was still making their own embalming fluid in 1972 and bottling it. They weren't selling it to anybody else. They just made it for their own use.
10: That's really amazing, because I've never known anybody to do that.
11: Oh, yeah. And it was glass bottles, so if you dropped it, uh-oh.
9: Wow.
11: It's in plastic bottles now, and it's been plastic since 1980. But the first 5 or 6 years I was in, it was glass bottles.
10: Wow. Yeah.
11: And no, that wasn't good.
10: No, not at all, no. No. Oh, you just had an on-the-air lesson in embalming.
9: Yeah.
11: That's why I howl at the moon occasionally at night.
9: I still don't want to do it, so you're safe.
10: Oh,
9: you're safe.
10: Yes,
9: you're safe.
10: Absolutely.
9: You know, talking about the corporations, probably as I was growing up, all of the funeral directors owned their own businesses, or they were family-owned. Right. They may have owned 2, 3, or 4. At some point, corporations began buying

0: you've ever been to D.C. and in those some of the towns up there, they would use the money to build a building, and they would live upstairs, and the funeral home is downstairs.
1: Mm-hmm.
0: They had been used to death. They had seen it. So they were able to learn a trade, have a business, and have a home, all in the same building. So you go to New York, it's nothing to see a funeral home every fifth block going down the street.
2: Almost like Chicago.
0: Now, those guys at the time were 25, 6, 7, by the time in 1950. But by the time you get to fast forward to 1975 and 80, 85, they were ready to retire. Some of them may or may not have kids, may have had kids that didn't want to be in the funeral business. They didn't want that life. So somebody would come along, or they would make a deal with somebody and say, well, you know, just buy my business and you can take it over. Because what else can you do if you're aging out? So the late 70s, all of the 80s, that's what was happening. All of World War II people had aged out, and essentially they were redirecting everything. And then the corporations realized, oh, wait a minute, there's some money in this. And then the corporations were causing funeral prices to go up and up because it costs more money for them to get a boat and go on their vacation and buy a fancy big car. Mm-hmm.
1: Yeah.
0: And they had to hire more people to do administration that was ever in the original funeral plan of just serving the family and taking care of their loved one. Now they've got other things. SCI, Service Corporation International, is on the New York Stock Exchange.
2: Yeah, they have stockholders to answer to, and they, like any corporation, and shareholders, they want profits. Their shareholders demand profits, and that, you know, that's one of the things that I think people don't realize. First of all, they probably won't recognize that some of the funeral homes that they know are corporately owned because they retain the name. Generally, they retain the person that owned the firm previously, and they'll retain most of the staff. So unless you dig deep, you would not know that they're owned by a corporation. Except
0: to that point, though, what Mike's saying is, surprisingly, only 32% of all the funeral homes in the United States are owned by a corporate. Mm-hmm. That means 68% are privately owned, like mine.
1: Okay.
2: Yeah.
1: Okay.
0: So it's not as bad or big as you think it might be, but in the larger towns, those corporations generally own the bigger business.
2: Yeah.
0: And they bought a lot of land in cemeteries. A lot of cemeteries.
2: Yeah,
0: but there's two different business models. Cemetery business model is totally different than a funeral business model. They're not even close.
2: I think one of the things that you lose when a firm is bought by a corporation is that that personal touch, and by that I mean the caring of the people that are there, the directors. They're getting a paycheck, whether they're there or not. It's a paycheck. Myself, my staff, I lay awake at night worrying about making sure that everything is done properly. And part of that's me, obviously, because that's who I am. But I want things perfect. I want things absolutely perfect for every service, because we only have one opportunity to make that service presentable and memorable for that family. Some of the, again, you mentioned larger firms that these corporations buy. You're a number. That's it. When you walk in our doors, you're Mr. and Mrs. Smith, Mr. and Mrs. Davis. Regardless of who you are, you're our friends. You know us. We know you. And we don't answer to shareholders. And thankfully, the majority of funeral homes in the country are still owned by individuals.
0: And the consumer can go to the website. They can discern

0: But in a town, size of Joliet, and throughout the Midwest, it doesn't matter, throughout the entire country, the first avenue that people take is they know somebody at that funeral home.
1: Mm-hmm.
0: Yeah. Simple and plain. Or they've heard about somebody at that funeral home. It's not a lot of times the location, a lot of times it is, but people don't, back when you had phone books, people didn't go look in the yellow pages for a funeral home when the nurse brings that clipboard in and says, I'm sorry, your 17-year-old son did not survive that accident. What funeral home do you want us to call? Most people, they pick up a phone because they got somebody in their phone that has contact, and that's 3 degrees mm-hmm. separation.
2: Mm-hmm.
0: You don't have to go through more than 2 or 3 people to get a good funeral director if you ask the right questions.
2: Getting that first client, though, is a product of marketing. So how do you look at marketing yours over another's to get that first client?
3: Well, that's a very interesting and good question. I think for us, it's all about relationships.
2: Right.
3: You know, we are involved with many organizations, and we know a lot of people, and we have a lot of relationships with those people. And I think when you have that relationship, you put your trust in them, and they put their trust in us. And so I don't view it as marketing as much as I view it as being myself. I mean,
0: you want people to trust you.
3: Yeah.
0: And if you talk to someone on the street, in church, in Rotary, in a club meeting, you can trust that person. And if you trust that person with your most prized possession, that loved one, that is a trust that we don't ever violate, ever.
2: And that's the core of almost any business.
3: Oh, I think so. Yeah, absolutely.
2: Absolutely amazing. Well, our guests, you're not a guest, you're Mike Sales. Mike Sales is part of the Friends Over 50 show, and we're here because Ed and Michelle are not. But our special guest here in studio is Danny Jefferson. Boy, I'd like to see your resume. I mean, you got about four pages of your resume.
0: If you Google my name online, it'll come up.
2: Yeah. I might just do that. I'm going to test you.
0: I'm not looking for a job, by the way.
2: Well, then I'm safe.
3: He's not taking your job.
2: Danny Jefferson. Well, the movie coming out, Another Life is the name of the movie. From Here to Forever is the name of the book. Here spelled H-E-A-R. And stand-up comedian, funeral director, embalmer. God.
0: And the book, you can get it on Amazon. It's real expensive, though. It's $9.95.
2: Oh, geez. Okay.
3: I was a scratch golfer, too, I believe.
2: Oh, we got to talk about that. Have you been on the course yet?
0: Not lately.
2: Oh, okay.
0: I've been traveling a lot here recently. I was in Erie, Pennsylvania a couple weeks ago, in South Carolina. Here, I'll be going to Saskatoon, Saskatchewan in about 3 or 4 weeks.
2: Okay, well, we're not going to rush you out, so stick around.
0: Okay.
2: Promise?
0: I'll be.
2: All right, we'll take a look at what's happening in the world of news, and Ed and Michelle's Friends Over 50 show will return right here on 1340 WJOL, Will County's News Talk Sports.
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5: From ABC News, I'm Chuck Sievertson. Police say they have responded these past hours to an active shooter in Midland, Texas. Mayor Lori Blong.
6: We do have 11 known victims at this time. There's at least one victim that is dead on the scene.
5: A statement from the city says the shooter is dead. The mayor.
6: The situation is now secured in that area, but we're still asking that all Midlanders stay stay put. If you're in that area, you don't need to be out and driving around or going to try to see anything.
5: A local news report was quoting witnesses saying the two people were shot while waiting at a stoplight and that the shooter had barricaded inside a building. A federal judge has issued an injunction blocking President Trump's $1.8 billion fund to benefit those who claim to have been victimized by the Biden administration.
1: Judge Leonie Brinkema expressed deep skepticism in a hearing that senior officials have not put their commitment to not move forward with the fund in writing and under penalty of perjury. Brinkema repeatedly cited President Trump's own words, suggesting he's disappointed that the government might not establish the fund after bipartisan condemnation that threatened to derail a government spending bill last month. Alex Mallon, ABC News, Washington.
5: There's no deal yet officially announced or signing scheduled between the U.S. and Iran. Iran's foreign minister says an agreement has never been closer. The U.S. and Iran continue to offer conflicting statements about the terms of a short-term agreement known as a Memorandum of Understanding. There's no word that Iran has agreed to any concessions that the U.S. is demanding. ABC News contributor and former Deputy Defense Secretary on the Middle East, Mick Mulroy, says it seems like the deal is falling apart.
7: It's pretty clear from what both sides are saying publicly or through, you know, releases to state-owned media that the two sides are far apart. And I can't imagine what they would be signing in Geneva this weekend.
5: Iran says don't speculate about what is in the deal. 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
2: SpaceX stock just issued today has been trading this hour or so about $162, about 20% higher than the initial offering price. This means that SpaceX is worth about $2 trillion, and that makes founder Elon Musk now officially the world's first trillionaire. Wall Street major indexes are higher, the Dow up over 300 points, demanding an investigation into the deaths of at least 91 people in custody at the Bexar County, Texas jail since 2020, LULAC, the nation's largest Latin American rights organization. The clock ticks louder toward an expiration as Democrats demand a replacement for President Trump's temporary pick to be Director of National Intelligence. ABC's Jay O'Brien on Capitol Hill.
3: Lawmakers have left town here, meaning that key national security tool, a section of FISA used for warrantless foreign surveillance, is all but certain to expire by tonight's midnight deadline at this critical moment for the United States at war with Iran and with major events this summer like the World Cup and America's 250th.
2: Defense Department's released a new batch of UFO reports. ABC's Louis Martinez covers the Pentagon.
4: Nothing that we've seen in the files that are being released right now indicates that these objects are of extraterrestrial origin. We should remember that there is a Pentagon office dedicated to collecting information from all of the government agencies and some of the civilian sector, but there are some things that they cannot explain and that they say that obviously are worth pursuing.
2: Chuck Sievertson, ABC News.
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9: Well, it's officially an afternoon right now. We are wrapping up our 23rd week of the year. We have 29 weeks to go before the year is out, and we are also wrapping up the 12th week of spring. It's the Ed and Michelle Friends Over 50 show. You got Rich Rennick along with you in for Ed. And in for Michelle.
10: Mike Sales.
9: Mike Sales. And our special guest is Danny Jefferson. I don't even know how to bill you. It would take too long to give the accolades here, but not a scratch golfer, you said, do you? Not,
11: Mike said I was a scratch golfer, but Mike thinks he's a scratch golfer. So
10: Mike is anywhere.
11: I'm not sure that the bar is exactly where it needs to be.
9: So one of you is and one of you isn't.
11: What I was in Scottsdale recently, and I was on a golf trip with three of my buddies, and we had rented a house, and we were going to go downtown to have dinner. So we had been seeing these white cars that were riding around that had these little things on top, looked like a police siren thing. It was an electric car. Now, many people are driving electric cars. However, this car didn't have anybody in it. It was driving itself. So I realized, and then I looked it up, and if you've heard of it, it's called Waymo, W-A-Y-M-O.
12: Never heard of it.
11: And the cars are Jaguars. Nice cars. They're all white. And they come to wherever you are, pick you up, and take you wherever you're going to go and let you out, and you need them again. So You download the app on your phone. You order it. And it was $21 to come to the house and pick us up and take us to the steakhouse. And when we turned around and came back, it was $21 coming back. But when you got back, there's nobody to tip. It pulls up. You open the car with the app. You have to open the car door with your app because that connects you to that car. You get in. Three guys got in the back. There's nobody in the driver's seat. And the seat belt is pulled over so the bell doesn't ding.
13: Sure.
11: And you can control the air in the car, but that's it. So you close the door with the app, and we're going to Lone Star Steakhouse or whatever. She announces where we're going. Is that correct? And you say yes. And then it just goes. Now, we were in the suburbs. We were in a house that we had rented, pulled up to a four-lane road that had a median in between the two opposite sides, and at a stop sign, and had to cross the street. Busy traffic. Scottsdale, Arizona is busy. And it got, I'm going to say she, for lack of a better word to call the driver, but she pulled up, and then all of a sudden she stopped real quick. And I looked to the left, and a jogger was coming. It knew the jogger was coming and braked for the jogger. So that made me feel a little better about crossing this four lanes of traffic. Pulled out, got on going. And one thing you'll notice if you get to ride in one, it speeds up to the speed limit as fast as it can. In other words, it mashes on the gas, and it gets to the speed, and then it holds it.
9: Mach 3. Yeah.
11: Right. But it holds it at that speed. Through traffic, through red lights, turn lanes, two turn lanes in the same, not a hitch. You go into the shopping center where this place was, and it had to go through several parking areas and around turns and turned around and came back the other direction to let us out at the front door. We got out. It closed the doors, and the car drove off, nobody in it at all, back to wherever it was going.
9: I'm really thinking that there was a computer involved someplace. Or it was possessed.
13: I'm going with the second.
9: Yeah.
13: Yeah.
11: The fun thing about it was, again, if I had paid for an Uber going to the same distance, it would have been about $60. This was $42, and I didn't have to tip anybody. On an Uber, if it's $60, $61, you'd have had to pay $10 tip, probably.
9: Mm-hmm.
11: Or you would have wanted to. So it's coming. It's in all of the cities that most of the cities it's in now, they're flat. And you don't see them on the interstate much. I know they're in Atlanta, Phoenix, Scottsdale. I don't think there might be in L.A. I'm not sure.
13: It had to be the weirdest experience you've had to get into a car with no driver. I mean, I don't know.
9: I wouldn't be comfortable.
13: I don't know that
9: I
13: would either.
9: Would be, but you are now because you experienced it.
11: I loved it. Yeah. And when she stopped for the jogger, I knew it had all of its bases covered.
13: Yeah.
11: And then if you do your research and you're talking about accidents, yes, there have been accidents.
13: Sure.
11: But the accident rate for a Waymo sedan car is 10%, maybe 11%.
13: Okay.
11: When it's about 28% for drivers.
13: Again, there's drivers out there that shouldn't be driving.
11: And let me tell you this. 9% of that 10%, people hit it.
9: Yeah.
13: Really?
9: Yeah. I'm looking here, Danny, as we talk. The car itself, it looks weird.
11: Yeah, it's got sensors.
9: It's got sensors all over it.
11: All over it.
9: Yeah.
11: And it doesn't need headlights. Because it doesn't need to know where it's going.
9: But you need to see it. The oncoming traffic needs to see it.
11: Why would you? Why do I need to see it for? I'm not driving.
9: No, but the car is driving around it.
11: It doesn't see it. It senses it.
9: Oh.
11: Hey, you want me to tell you something, Rich?
9: I think you're going to anyway.
11: Yeah. Well, I chaired the National Blind Bowlers Tournament in 1986. We had 1,000 blind people came to Greensboro, North Carolina, to bowl for a hot 3-day Memorial Day weekend.
13: Mm.
11: All right?
13: Yeah.
11: So, first off, you plan about 3 years in advance for this because it's not easy. Then you have to find 3 different bowling lanes, and Greensboro only had 3, so they and you make sure they let you do it. You also have to let them know you're going to be drilling holes in the floor because blind people hold on, whether they're right-handed or left-handed, to a rail that's screwed in the floor. So they slide down the rail so they know they're going straight to their lane and then bowl.
13: Didn't know that.
11: You got to have spotters at every single lane because blind people can't tell you. They don't know what pins they knock down.
9: Sure. Oh, I see, yeah.
11: So then you have to tell them.
9: No pun intended, by
11: the way. You got the 1, 7, and 9 pin are still standing, then they can see in their mind where they need to bowl the next hole.
13: Right.
11: Then you got a hot Memorial Day weekend, and you got 150, 200 dogs.
13: Oh, yeah.
11: Seeing eye dogs.
9: Yeah.
11: They had to have relief. The hotel where we housed everybody, I had to bring in 2 dump truck loads of sand, and then we had to get volunteers to clean it every day for 3 days.
9: Wow.
11: Blind people don't use buffets.
13: No, I wouldn't imagine so.
11: But we still had to get them, and they had to get up to the lanes by 8 o'clock, so the buses were running early. We bused them to each, you know. So what I did, I got volunteers that a hotel agreed that we would – let them come in, they get seated, and we have volunteers asking what they want. And we went by in the buffet and got them 2 eggs, toast, or whatever they wanted, brought it to them. When they came and our people were helping them get into their rooms, I had to let them know, this is what made me think of this, Rich. I had to let them know, don't worry about turning the lights on.
13: Wouldn't
9: think of it.
13: No.
11: So, it was interesting, to say the least. It was interesting, but it was eye-opening. It's just like Marty Ravelet. People that are blind don't think in the terms and the ways of their handicap like we do.
13: Yeah.
11: They don't. They're all... The blind people that I have been involved with are all... trying to be independent, trying to be self-sufficient.
9: Yeah.
11: They don't want, as you referred, Rich, earlier, they don't want your pity. They just want your understanding.
13: Mm-hmm. Yeah.
11: And people that go up to blind people and they're trying to get them, and I think we talked about this yesterday, didn't mm-hmm. we?
13: Yes.
11: And we're trying to get them help them. Our intentions are good, but you need to have an educated intention. You don't go up to a blind person and say, come on this way. They won't go with you.
13: Yeah.
11: What you do is you walk up to them and you rub your arm. I'm here on your right side, and you put your arm out. And if they want to grab your arm, they'll grab it. And those little bitty things make a big difference. We were talking earlier about that. I've got 5 grandsons. I don't have any granddaughters. But I want them to understand and respect all people. It doesn't matter if you're black, white, Asian. It doesn't matter to me. It matters how you treat me and how we can work together. Simple and plain.
13: Yeah, well, I agree.
9: Yeah. Now, I'll tell you, for me, when you talk about, I don't care whether you're white, black, it doesn't matter. For me, the biggest learning experience as a young person was the Army. The military.
13: Sure.
11: And you were in the Army?
9: Yeah. The U.S. Army. This was the U.S. one. Yeah. I mean, it's just for clarification. But my point is, I grew up in the same kind of a neighborhood as most of my friends. Right?
13: Right.
9: So we grew up with the same biases, the same prejudices. We did.
13: Yeah.
9: And thrown into an environment with many different cultures and races... was not comfortable for any of us.
11: Right.
9: Until I wound up on permanent party, and I was in Alaska, and I got promoted to sergeant to E5 at the same time another fellow did. And the perk was that when you're at the sergeant level, now you're a non-commissioned officer.
13: Right.
9: And now you get a room with two beds, not 12. So I bunked in a room with Ulysses S. Spears. We went into the room together, both promoted, both professional, you know, 20-year-olds. A little uncomfortable. He with me and I with him.
13: Sure.
9: So for the first day, 2 days, whatever it was, walk into the room and, hey. You go, hey. That was it.
13: Really acknowledge each other, didn't you?
9: Then we started talking. Wow.
13: Yeah.
9: Became colorblind that day. Totally, totally colorblind.
13: Yeah, yeah.
9: But you have to experience it. You know, so knowing what you're talking about, the people who have differences, until you understand, you won't understand.
11: Right. Any family that has the unfortunate, they don't want you to use the word unfortunate, special needs child.
9: Mm-hmm.
11: That child is as special as any child they could have had. That child gives them the love and the things that they need in a way that you could not have out of someone that wasn't born that way.
9: Mm-hmm.
11: So the understanding, what you just said, is just understanding.
9: Mm-hmm.
11: That's essentially what we're talking about today.
13: Absolutely.
9: We would enjoy so many of the occasions when I was working for a larger radio station. We would do a lot of fundraisers. We would do golf outings. I don't golf. But the point, though, is that people from the station would be in foursomes with other folks for fundraisers, and we would just go out there to have fun. And one of them was Misericordia Heart of Mercy. And the other one was Lamb's Farm up in Libertyville. And they are organizations that do work with folks who have issues, you know, mental, physical. And I learned to refer to them as differently abled.
13: Sure.
9: You know, and they were all wonderful. We got to know some of the folks there that were just absolutely phenomenal young men and women. Phenomenal. And so you couldn't do enough. You know, to do something for them, the support mechanism.
13: Yeah.
9: I wonder why more people aren't open for that type of exposure.
11: It's hard to say. I can tell you, I never forgot this. Everybody, all of us, it doesn't matter. If you're born, you're alive, has a disability. It's just that some are more visible than others. Nobody on this earth is perfect.
9: Well, almost nobody. I mean, there are
13: exceptions, I'm sure.
11: My mom and dad, again, some of this is in the movie and some of it's in the book. My dad worked in a mill, but we didn't have any money. So when they went on strike, he worked. You crossed the picket line back then.
13: Oh.
11: I remember my dad, and didn't know why. I was young, gave me a bucket and said, I want you to go in the driveway, and he showed me. And I didn't know why there were a bunch of nails out there. I thought maybe somebody dropped them. He said, I need you to get all of these nails up.
13: Wow.
11: They threw buckets of nails in our driveway, so my dad's tires were flat, so he couldn't get to work. But you don't know those things. And my dad was a racist. North Carolina, those years, that's all he knew, tobacco farmer. And I just cringed when I would hear those words and conversation coming out of my mom and dad. It's disheartening, but then again, in the context of the information they had, that's all they knew.
13: Right.
11: So that's all they knew. And my mom, and fortunately, my dad, again, I don't want to give up all the movie, but my dad, when I turned 13, found the Lord, changed his life, quit smoking, quit drinking, all of that. But that first 13 years of mine, it wasn't anything for me come home off school and him laying in a drunken stupor.
13: Is that right?
11: So how do you deal with those things as a child? Everybody deals with them differently. And unfortunately, people don't separate the good and the bad, and they just want to stay with the bad. I don't know if it's their weak. I don't know, but I think you choose that to be that way.
13: I think they will do that because it's easier. Nobody likes change.
11: Right.
13: And it challenges them. To change, and again,
9: babies like change.
13: Babies like change few hours, or maybe even sooner than that. You know, you and I were talking yesterday, and I haven't shared this with Rich, but I think the hotel that you stayed at, probably a couple months ago, that had a wake up system, an alarm system, specifically for the hearing impaired, was. I just think it's revolutionary, and I think you really need to share that with Rich.
11: Well, I asked the guy. I said, I need to be up at 7 o'clock. He said, okay. I said, what device? He said, don't worry, Mr. Jefferson, I got you covered. And you want to get up at 7 o'clock? I said, yes, sir. He said, okay, I'll slide a note under your door.
13: I think it's revolutionary.
9: I love it.
13: I don't know why he didn't wake up.
9: Jeez.
11: And they walk among us.
9: Oh, that's scary. That is scary. When I was at WMAQ, this was a big radio station here. We carried the White Sox, right? We carried the White Sox, and it was the White Sox Radio Network. And on one day, we had a storm, probably not unlike the one you experienced on Wednesday. Yeah. And it's a 50,000-watt clear channel radio station, so the coverage was huge. And we lost the main transmitter, okay? Lightning hit the main transmitter. As unlikely as it was, we also lost the backup, the auxiliary transmitter. Wow. So we were dead. We were gone.
13: Yeah.
9: And it was one of those games, Danny, that... It was like bottom of the eighth tie, and it was one of those typical games off the air. And the request line operator, the on-air guy, he said, we got a really honked-off listener here wants to talk to you. And kind of said, what the hell? We are off the air because lightning hit our main transmitter and our backup transmitter. We're off the air. He said, couldn't you just make an announcement? So I opened the window. You're right. It's like, huh?
13: Sometimes people just, they don't think about what they say. And if 10 minutes later, they're like, why did I say that? What was the matter with me?
9: Or said, oh, my God, he still didn't make that announcement.
13: I'm still waiting to hear it.
9: Oh, my goodness. My goodness. Gracious, gracious. Now, from all these stories here, Dan, you're going to be going on the stage now for stand-up. What's the basis for your material? Where are you going to grab material from? What is going to be what you're going to tell this audience who you've never seen before and they've never seen you?
11: It's a good question, and you have to research your audience. You need to know who is going to be in the audience, and then you can tailor your things to the audience. It's in some of the embarrassing things that would happen to me in the sense that I didn't know that you weren't supposed to pee in the pool. I also didn't know you weren't supposed to be on the diving board at the time.
9: Right.
11: when you are talking to people and you're trying to get to know them and trying to understand what it is they do, a lot of times I like to say, I learn to ask questions, and Mike knows this.
13: Yeah.
11: I couldn't hear people well, but I learned to nod when they were talking, which I found out later was a Zig Ziglar sales tool that as a salesperson, when you have a client that's talking, you're supposed to be nodding at the same time. And I was doing it just because I didn't hear a word they said, but they thought I did. And they thought I agreed with them.
9: Yeah, I used to do a show with Bill Veeck. I don't know if you know the name Bill Veeck, owner of the White Sox.
11: Yes.
9: And because of the affiliation.
11: He spelled his name funny. V-E-E-C-K.
9: Veeck. V-E-C-K. Okay.
11: I thought it had two E's in it.
9: V-E-E-C. Good lord, I know him and Mike and Mike.
11: I think it's V-E-E-C-K.
13: Never had to spell it before,
9: no,
13: did you?
9: No, never. But, you know, we were frequently invited to events with the White Sox. And one of them was with Mitty Mendoza. So we were with, it was two of us on-air people and one of the program directors. And so we went to his apartment downtown on Wabash. And so we're sitting with Mitty Mendoza. Couldn't understand a word he said. Couldn't understand a word. You know, Cuban, I mean, it's, couldn't understand him.
13: Yeah.
9: And we just sitting there, had no idea. But what we did do is when he laughed, we went, ha, ha, ha, ha, yeah. Because without if he laughed, it must have been funny.
13: Sure.
9: So we would just mimic, and if he looked sad and serious, oh, we were, and still have no clue what he talked about that whole night. Not at all.
13: Yeah, better to be inclusive than the outcast, right?
9: Good Lord.
11: Mm. The, did you get it?
9: Yeah, it's V-E-C-K.
11: It is two E's.
9: Yeah. Bill, Mary Francis, and Mike Veeck.
11: So I was in Alabama recently. And went to store. And by the way, Mercedes has a plant in Birmingham now.
13: Oh, do they? Okay.
11: Yeah. Recently, they put a Mercedes plant in Birmingham, and all I could say was, I just hope they're easy to put together.
13: They're numbered and lettered.
11: But the guys in Alabama, and He goes in the store and he says, give me a Moon Pie and RC Cola. He said, you must be from Alabama. He said, I resent that. Just because I come in your Moon Pie and RC Cola, you think I'm from Alabama. So what if I come in here and order linguine? Would you think I was Italian? He said, I don't know. It ain't never come up. He said, what if I come in here and ordered tacos? Would you think I was Mexican? He said, I don't know. It ain't never come up. He said, well, how come I come in here with a Moon Pie and an RC Cola? You think I'm from Alabama? He said, well, because this is a hardware store.
9: On that note, let's take a little break. Let's take a break. Mike Sales is here along with Danny Jefferson, our special guest here. It's 12:31. It's the Friends Over 50 show. Ed and Michelle. They're not here, but we'll be back to tell you a little bit more about what's going on in the life of Mike Sales and Danny Jefferson.
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9: Well, normally it's Ed and Michelle, but today it's Mike and Rich, along with our special guest, Danny Jefferson. And Ed and Michelle will be there. Actually, they're not going to be back for another week.
13: That's right.
9: Yeah, yeah, so
13: they're touring the country.
9: Yeah.
13: I think Ed, something about some stand-up comedy throughout the Southwest.
9: Yeah, yeah. Or some creditors were looking for him.
13: That might be a little more accurate.
9: Yeah, I'm not too sure. So talk about the, now you're going to have the screening for the movie. The movie is called Another Life. It's a story about your life.
18: Now, when the scene with the comedian in the nightclub comes up, was that the material that you can recall actually worked, or how did they craft the material for that scene?
11: I put some of my one-liners in the book. So when you buy the book, you'll be able to get some of those one-liners. They're not copyrighted. It's not that big of a deal.
18: Right, right.
11: But in the movie, they did use some of those. And as I referred, Lance Montalto is the comedian in the movie. Lance, in his own right, is very, very good. He did some stuff. He used to do some things on cruise ships. And he would get on a cruise ship and out of Florida, generally, Cape Canaveral, that area, out of Fort Lauderdale. Lance was good. He's Italian. He's got a really good story in his own right, because his great-grandfather was the guy in the mafia. Louisiana mafia, New Orleans mafia.
13: I didn't realize there was a New Orleans mafia.
11: Oh, yeah.
13: Wow.
11: And Carlos Marcello. Now, the crazy thing is, you know what they were? The big thing in New York was cigarettes and,
13: sure,
11: and stuff like that, and the docks. Well, the docks were a big part of New Orleans, too, because they had imports coming in there. But you know what it was?
13: Oysters?
11: Olive oil.
13: Olive oil.
18: Ah, okay.
11: Olive oil from Italy was huge.
13: Really?
11: And it was expensive because the mob held control over all that.
13: Yeah.
11: So Lance is doing a show. He set it up. I'm not exactly sure how he's presenting it, but I know he's got a show. He's a excellent musician who has tracked the Beatles. He's worked with them. He was around them back in the day. Steve Harvey, the comedian, Family Feud.
13: Yep.
11: When he was struggling as a young comedian, he was sleeping in his car, and he just didn't. Lance befriended him in a club when he found out that's how he was traveling, and let him stay with him, and they are friends still to this day, Lance and Steve Harvey. Mm. And whenever Steve sees him, and I don't think I have that picture, but I could show you the pictures of Steve and Lance together when they were young, and it was pretty cool to see. Mm. As a comedian, your material depends on your audience. And you'll notice occasionally comedy clubs have an early show, and then they have the late show.
13: They do, yeah.
18: Mm-hmm.
11: The late show is due to the language.
18: Yes.
11: You can cater your language. Sometimes you can do the exact same material, and all you do is use curse words.
13: Yeah.
11: And I don't know why you do that, but that's what they do.
13: Don't they call Working Clean? Isn't that the term?
11: Something like that.
18: And then dirty it up again when people are drunk.
13: Right. They won't remember as much.
11: But if you look at comedians, in my comedy, as I said, is I start out with my own hearing impairment. In doing so, it makes me real to the audience.
13: Mm-hmm.
11: It makes me, so if I'm saying something about your state, if I say if you're from Iowa, you know what those Iowa means? Idiots out walking around. Then you won't come looking for me if you're from Iowa just because you know I'm just having fun with it.
13: Yeah.
11: Right?
18: Or you hope. You hope.
11: Well, I'm in the Midwest, so I don't want to say anything here, but if I wasn't here, I would say I've been out to the Midwest recently, the heartland. You know why they call it the heartland? Because the brain isn't there.
18: Oh.
11: I got in a real hassle in Kentucky recently. I got caught smuggling books into Kentucky. I got off on a technicality, though. Nobody could prove they were books.
18: You're on a roll here, Danny. Huh?
11: And New York's a rough town. You go to New York, you know how they give mouth-to-mouth resuscitation in New York? You better get up before you die.
18: Works every time, right?
11: But it's fun. Comedy doesn't have to be crude. It doesn't have to be whatever. And they tell this story, and I don't mean to make light of the floods. We've had a lot of rain here recently, out in Iowa. And the rains and flooded, and these guys had were on top of this house. And they were looking out into the water. In the water, it was up to the eaves of the house, and they're looking out into the water, and a baseball cap went by. And it turned around, went back the other way. And he asked his buddy on the roof, he said, "What in the world's going on down there?" He said, "Oh, don't worry about that. That's Grandpa. He said he was going to mow the yard today, come hell or high water."
19: That's good.
18: True story. Actually happened. Good Lord.
11: Anyway, but when you're having fun with it, you can relate to people. You can turn some of it around and make just joke with people. But when you have fun and people are having fun, and you don't have to be drunk to have fun.
19: No.
11: You don't.
18: It doesn't hurt.
11: Well, but here's the worst is sometimes when you have comedians that are drunk while they think they have to be drunk to get funny,
19: yeah.
11: Which is really bad. That is a
18: bad
11: weak,
18: mistake.
11: Weak way.
18: Yeah.
11: Ron White has changed a lot over the years. Ron's a really good guy. He's a real good comedian. He doesn't even remotely drink as much as he claims he does.
18: Yeah.
11: You can know that's brown water in those glasses most of the time.
19: They're right.
18: Yeah.
11: Yeah. Nobody can stand up there.
19: I wouldn't think so.
11: So, it's. We talked about this recently. It's the role that you play in if you're in a movie.
19: Yeah.
11: And Dean Cain is going to be there Sunday. Superman. He plays Superman.
18: Oh yeah, sure.
11: He's coming. I think he's coming. He wasn't an actor in the movie, but I do think he is part of the group that's looking to move this picture. So I'll probably find out some more Sunday when we get through with all that stuff. So.
18: Yeah, more of a business hands-on.
11: Yes.
18: Yeah. Executive producer type thing, maybe.
11: Well, yeah, let's just say that I'm not speaking to it because I'm not in on all of those discussions. I'm just hearsay, so I don't want to say anything.
18: Well, you can make stuff up. Nobody will know.
11: Yeah, right.
19: We won't tell a soul.
18: No.
19: Never get out of this room.
11: Regardless of what you say, I know there's more than 18 people listening to us. The fun you can have in life with anything is start with yourself. If you can have fun with yourself, people will have fun with you.
19: Oh, yeah.
11: But to make fun of other people is never a good idea.
18: No, not at all.
19: No,
11: never a good idea.
19: I'll be the first one to throw myself in the dirt.
11: Right.
19: Absolutely. I mean.
18: Now, as a funeral director, you're not talking literally, are
19: not
18: you?
19: Not literally, no. But I enjoy comedy. You know why? I think it's because, you know, we're involved with some very serious stuff every day, and the opportunity to let my mind wander and just laugh at something just to enjoy it is
18: plus it has to be healthy.
19: Absolutely. You know, get a good laugh and
18: so helps. What's it going to take, Mike Sales? What's it going to take to move forward with that next step and experiment with what you want to do, stand-up comedy?
19: I don't know. Because Danny and I have talked about it. He's given me some wonderful tips, as well as you have and Ed. And I just need to do it. I need to get up there and do 5 minutes or 10, probably five, because I'm sure five minutes will feel like a half hour.
11: And work your way up.
19: Yeah.
18: And would it be fair, Danny, to put in the back of your mind the possibility that you're going to flop, that it'll fail?
11: But you won't flop if you do some studying.
18: Yeah. Mm-hmm.
11: No, you got to have a hit every 15 seconds.
19: Yes.
11: You can't bring the joke around for 2 minutes and then give a punchline because you lose people.
19: Right.
11: So it's hairstyles were a lot longer when I was younger, and we're wearing hearing aids. And I went out on a date with this girl. We got in the back seat. She started getting fresh with me. She stuck her tongue in my ear and about electrocuted her.
18: That's right.
13: See, he comes up with them.
18: There you go.
13: Right off the top of his head.
18: I think a lot of it, though, Mike, is confidence. Just having the confidence that you did this and that you can deliver it and have some fun with it.
11: And tape it. It's easy to do. Use your phone and tape it. Look at yourself, your mannerisms, how you're working.
13: Sure.
11: The horrible grammar that kids are talking now. They can't say things without saying like, you know, and those segues.
18: Mm-hmm.
13: Right.
11: You can't use those segues. You don't anyway. My daughter, Dad, it was like we went down to the store, and it was like the store was like not even open. And I don't know, it was like I parked three blocks down the street.
18: Yeah,
11: I thought there was a lot of people, and I'm thinking, what the heck are you saying? I got a job in a grocery store when I was younger, and obviously couldn't hear, but a lady come up and wanted some Tampax, and I thought she said thumbtacks. I said, do you want the kind you drive in with a hammer?
18: Oops.
13: See, I don't know that I can think that fast on my feet.
11: But it's what I'm trying to, I'm doing this for your benefit.
13: Yeah, I know you are. Know.
11: Because how you do it, in when you're doing it, you get there, and you're looking at somebody. I did stutter.
13: Did you really?
11: Yeah. Yes.
13: And okay.
11: It wasn't fun.
13: Oh, I'm sure it was not. No.
11: Anyway, and imagine if you're reading lips and the other person's stuttering.
18: good Lord! You know, in grammar school, and I remember this vividly. I had a speech thing, and it was with one letter of the alphabet. My name is Richard Roger Rennick. What letter do you think I couldn't pronounce?
13: The four star.
18: Of course.
13: Yeah.
18: But Richard Roger, it was like Elmer Fudd. You know, but as a kid, that was it. Hey, what's your name, kid? You know, Richard. Even the teachers were doing it.
11: So your parents were drunk when they met you?
18: No. I found out I really was. W-R-I-T-Z. No. But... isn't that, speech therapy, had to go to the speech therapist and learn how not to say Richard.
13: Really, that is amazing.
18: Ruby.
13: Especially,
18: I'm telling you the truth, Ruby.
13: Considering how long you've, of a career you've had in radio. I mean, that's tremendous.
18: 58 years.
13: 58.
18: That doesn't sound right. That doesn't sound right.
13: You're not old enough to be in that long.
11: A long time ago, I was in college, and a friend of mine, we were in dorms and stuff, and he came down and asked to use my bathroom, my vacuum. I thought he said bathroom. No, he asked to use my bathroom.

0: in the years that I've served and the places that I've, I would dare say it's in the tens of thousands of people. And I had a young lady killed herself, wrote her suicide note on the inside of her left leg with a Sharpie. She wanted people to see it. She was a cutter. She cut herself a lot over the years. And she jumped off a six-floor parking deck at a hospital at 8 o'clock in the morning at the front entrance. She wanted people to see it.
1: Wow.
0: Her mom absolutely had to see her. It was just had to see her. She had a 16-year-old sister. Mom said to her, she couldn't come into the funeral home to speak with me. Her 16-year-old sister came to come in and speak to me. She told me what they needed, and I was able to work. My son was working with me at the time, and I was able to work and get her to where her mother could see her. And it was everything. That's all she wanted. She didn't want to have funeral. She didn't care. She just had to see her one more time. And it was important.
1: Yeah.
0: A couple of years later, I was in the grocery store at the cashier, and somebody grabbed me by the back, and I turned around and looked. It was that girl's mother, and she was crying. She said, oh, thank you for helping me, whatever. Those are what Mike and I do. That's what we work for, is people that we change lives. That lady had a double lung transplant, and she died, and I ended up having to bury her. The 16-year-old girl is now, well, she about when she was 26 probably, she had a baby and lost it. And I had to help her with that. But that lady has three kids now. She's a police officer, a husband, a wife. She's a wife, but she has a great husband. And I just adore how she has gone through life with all of those things that could have set her back. She could have gone in any direction. I'm proud of that.
2: She chose forward.
0: And my being there, I was the instrument that God used to help that girl stay strong.
3: That really, you know, Rich, you know, Danny telling that story, first of all, tells you and shows you and shows everybody, or tells everybody, how involved and entrenched we become with families and people that we are honored to serve and privileged to serve. And I think I mentioned this before. We consider people part of our family. You know, we're forever going to different occasions. We'll go to the weddings. We'll go to parties, birthday parties that we're invited to. And it really hits home.
0: I didn't mean to interrupt.
3: No, that's okay. But the other part that he was he mentioned, you know, being able to present, or being able to make that woman presentable, so her mother could see her. You know what went through my mind, don't you?
0: What?
3: The number of hours that it took you to make that possible, that outside of you and I and other people in our profession would never know. I would be hard pressed to say that you spent not less than 24 to 48 hours over a period of days helping to make that process happen.
0: And the medical examiner told us not to even open the bag.
3: Yeah.
0: So I want to end on a joke. I'm going to go ahead and say it's a joke before we start, because I don't want to leave on a somber note.
3: No.
0: But everybody's heard all this comedy or whatever we're talking about, laughing, and we had a good time today, and I've really enjoyed it. Rich, it's been wonderful.

0: Well, I've heard all these things about you and your voice and who you are, and I'm honored to be here. So I'm going to tell one that I want you to listen closely, so you'll be telling it this evening at the diner.
1: Okay, I'm ready.
0: The preacher was standing on the corner of a small town picket fence, and he was raking leaves in front of the church. And as he was raking the leaves, a little boy was coming up the sidewalk pulling a red radio flyer wagon. Just as he gets in front of the minister, one of the wheels fell off. So he said, "Damn." And the minister said, "Son, you shouldn't use language like that." He said, "Well, I'm sorry, Reverend. What should I have said?" Well, the preacher said, "Well, anything would have been better than that. Praise the Lord would have been nice. I'll remember that." So he puts the wagon wheel back on the wagon, turns around, and is going back down the street. All of a sudden, all four wheels got off the wagon. And the little boy looked down at the wheels and looked up at the minister and looked down at the wheels and said, "Praise the Lord." All four wheels got back on the wagon. Minister went, "Damn."
1: Oh, golly.
2: That's pretty good.
1: So we can start watching for your book. We can get your book now, as a matter of fact, right?
0: Anytime, yeah.
1: And it's called From Here to Forever. Here is H-E-A-R.
0: On Amazon.
1: Author? Yeah, on Amazon. From
0: Barnes
1: Here.
0: Well, I think has it.
1: To Forever. Maybe. Danny Jefferson. And the movie we're going to be watching for is Another Life. After the screening, well, how will we follow the progress of this?
0: Well, I would tell you, even now, Another Life has a, you can look for it on Instagram.
1: Ah.
0: You Google AMP Studio, or Another Life Movie on Instagram.
1: Okay. Another Life. Another Life. Danny Jefferson is the person with whom that movie is being made. So, boy, we're going to be looking forward to it. Honest to goodness. Will there be a sequel?
0: I have no idea. It will be the Mike and Danny Show.
1: Okay. All right. I'll do the soundtrack with my accordion.
2: That's perfect.
1: Huh?
2: Perfect.
1: We can do this. So what's on the agenda for you, Mike Sales?
2: Oh, going to see my granddaughters here soon, I hope. Try to get away next month and see them. I haven't seen them for a couple months. You know, living out of state as they do, it gets hard to travel sometimes.
1: Okay. Now, where do we follow Mike Sales and your business? Where do we go to get information on you?
2: We are at chsfuneral.com. And you can also look on Facebook, Carlson Holmquist Sales Funeral Home. Follow us on our Facebook page. We've started a few new programs through that. I don't know if they're inspirational words, but they're words. And we're kind of proud of what we're doing.
1: There we go. All righty, Mike Sales, many thanks for being here. And gosh, what a wonderful opportunity it was, Danny Jefferson, to meet, hear from you, and to know what your endeavors have brought you to. And we're looking forward to following it.
0: Thank you, sir. Thank you.
1: Ed and Michelle, well, they won't be back next week, but soon, keep posted.
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4: Everton, it's a day where you win some and you lose some for the Trump administration, or in this case, you win one and you lose some more. Scaffolding is up as workers prepare to take President Trump's name off the Kennedy Center in Washington. Today's the court-ordered deadline to do so, and a federal judge has denied a last-minute appeal to stop it. And another judge has rejected a request to cancel the White House's UFC fight. ABC's Peter Haralambos on Trump's reaction in the Kennedy Center case.
5: To put it lightly, he's very angry about this. He's repeatedly spoken about it, put out multiple Truth Social posts.
4: And he says he has also threatened to pull back the entire White House, or rather Kennedy Center, renovation efforts. The administration's appeal claimed removal of the Trump name could create confusion and hurt fundraising. A federal judge has issued an injunction blocking President Trump's $1.8 billion fund to benefit those who claim to have been victimized by the Biden administration. There is no deal yet officially announced or signing scheduled between the U.S. and Iran. Iran's foreign minister says an agreement has never been closer. The U.S. and Iran continue to offer conflicting statements about the terms of a short-term agreement known as a Memorandum of Understanding. There's no word that Iran has agreed to any concessions the U.S. is demanding. ABC's Karen Travers at the White House says that a senior administration official says a couple of things that are key to the deal right now is that Iran's nuclear material will be destroyed and removed, and that their program will be dismantled. They will not receive any money, no unfreezing of assets until they perform, as the official put it, and it's not clear what that actually means. On Wall Street, it has been an up day. The Dow is up over 346 points. The S&P 500 up 30. The NASDAQ up 64. 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
4: A man has been formally charged today in a deadly quadruple shooting of a mom, dad, brother, and brother's girlfriend in Livonia, Michigan. Police have identified the people who were shot today and killed at a home on Thursday night. Today, 25-year-old Gage Pierce was charged with four counts of first-degree murder and four counts of felony firearm. He was arraigned on those charges today and is being held in jail. The shooter is dead in Midland, Texas, is a statement from the city. At least one other person is dead, and nine victims have been taken to the hospital. Preliminary police info says it started Wednesday when officers tried to pull over a car at a stoplight, and the driver fired at officers and then fled. They tried to grab the driver today, and he began shooting at people. Employees at an IRS office in Atlanta working from home until further notice as exterminators take care of a major rat problem.
8: Atlanta IRS employee Kiawana Masterson is one of thousands of staff now working from home as the agency addresses the rat problem in the building. She says the situation inside the office is unbearable.
9: There is rat droppings, there is urine, it's total chaos.
8: In a statement, the IRS acknowledges that the rodents have created an uncomfortable work environment for staff. The department says in addition to new trapping and pest control efforts, it's also implementing plans to improve trash collection and declutter the building. Jonathan O'Brien, ABC News, Atlanta.
4: Chuck Sievertson, ABC News.
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6: Your home.
7: Ben is in Birmingham up next. Ben, welcome to the show. How can we help today?
8: Hey, how are y'all today?
7: Doing great. What's up with you?
8: Awesome. Doing all right, except I am in a little bit of a tight spot. In the past year, I've gone through a divorce, had to move out, and just a lot of financial issues have popped up. And I have a debt collector chasing me for a loan that was defaulted on during all that. And I have a small amount of cash, and I'm only netting $410 a month after bills and expenses. And I was just wondering or just needing some direction on what to do with the cash to best deal with the debt collectors, because it's just weighing on me, and I'm afraid of eventually being sued.
9: Mm. How much is the debt that you have with collections?
8: It's $9,800.
9: Okay, $9,800.
7: What kind of debt is it?
8: Personal loan.
7: Okay. Yeah, and how old is that?
8: Couple years.
9: Oh, okay. It's been in default for a couple years. How long has it been in collections, I mean?
8: About a year.
9: About a year? Okay.
8: Yeah.
9: And so you've got $410 in margin every month after everything is accounted for?
8: Yes.
9: And this is the only debt, or is there other debts to speak of?
8: There are other debts. That's just the only one in collections.
9: Tell us about the other debts so we can think through all of it.
8: Okay. The largest debt that I have is my car loan, and it's $38,000. And then $35,000 in student loans. Those are in deferment right now. And then $12,600 in personal loans. And then, of course, the $8,900 in collections. And then my smallest debt is $2,300 in credit cards.
9: And this is after the divorce has been settled? This is what was allotted to you?
8: Yes.
9: Okay. Yeah, you know, for as far as the collections, you can start putting aside some cash to try to settle that. And I try to settle it for maybe 25% of the amount. And in

0: guy? Like, not really.
1: So you know how to do the business. The only thing that's changed is location.
0: Pretty much, yes.
1: Do you have the money to start it again? Do you have the cash?
0: I have, well, more than enough. Yes, I do.
1: How much do you have?
0: I have about $480 in total, and I think I'm going to owe probably, so the sale of the business occurred last year, so I'm going to owe about probably like $50,000 in taxes, maybe even more.
1: Okay,
2: so let's call it $400. You have for some play money here, and you're wondering, should I take a portion of this and try to start this business? And you said you work for a company that currently does this?
0: Yes, but I only work weekends. I'm not making very much right now, so I have insight into like their metrics and how well they do in the
2: area.
0: And
2: they're a mobile repair business?
0: They are, yes.
1: Well, they're
0: a national franchise.
2: Yeah, if I'm the business, I'm going, dude, this is a conflict of interest here if we're going to be our competition.
0: Oh, absolutely. I would have to quit. I probably shouldn't even be calling you guys right now on a national show because if they heard that, I would probably get fired.
1: So you're not trying to do both at the same time?
0: Oh, God, no. That's I would basically give him my 2 weeks and say, look, sorry, I think I want to go independent.
1: How quickly can you be profitable?
0: I mean, that's the thing is like...
1: And let me... I'm sorry. Let me...
0: I don't know for sure.
1: Let me restate. How quickly can you make a wage that is enough for you to live on and start recouping the $30,000 that you invested? Let me put it like that.
0: I think with the right... branding and, you know, a good run rate off the ground, which I think I can get going pretty quickly. I think I could be breaking even within a couple months of having it running. And then, you know, depending on how much time I want to put into it, you know, maybe I could recoup my costs if I was really grinding, you know, within 6 months or so.
1: I love that.
0: And
1: tell us about your family.
0: That's basically like it's a full-time thing, you know.
1: I love that for you. Who else is a part of this? Do you have a wife, kids? Who else is going to be affected?
0: I have no independence. It's just me. So I'm pretty much, you know, free to do as I please.
2: Would you use your savings to float your bills until this thing gets off the ground?
0: Yeah, and that's why, I mean, I know a lot of this sounds like kind of like, okay, have the money, have the business plan and all that, like, why even call? I just, to me, it feels a little bit strange to be, like, knowingly, you know, dipping into my savings a certain amount. It's like, I can't work that much. I can't work another side thing.
2: Sure,
0: on the side.
2: But you're telling us you'd go 40-plus hours a week into this business if you started tomorrow.
0: I feasibly could, you know, I think I could build up a client base quickly. But it's like, I guess the other thing is best case scenario, best case, full time, fully booked.
1: Right.
0: I'd maybe make like $50,000, you know, profit after everything.
1: Can you live off of
0: that? Money, but
1: can you live off that?
0: Yeah, probably. Yeah, I'm pretty frugal.
1: I think for you, Matt, I think what you're looking for is some boundaries on this. I think that would make you feel a little bit better. And so if I were in your shoes, I'd probably sit down and say, okay, I know I've got $400,000. That's a nice payday from this other business, but I don't want to get sloppy. And so if I say that I'm going to invest $30,000 in this, I'm going to be very detailed on what that $30,000 is going to go towards. And then I'm going to be very detailed on what I'm going to live off of from the savings and have a very clear timeline. If I get 6 months into this and I'm not profitable, I'm not paying myself $50,000 from this, then here's what I'm going to do next. Like, you've got to give yourself an on-ramp, like a go, no-go. If I get here and things aren't going, then I'm going to stop because I'm not, or I'm going to stop going at this rate, or I'm going to pick up a part-time job or whatever that thing is that you're not just draining off of this nest egg. I think you have to have a clear amount of money that's like, I'm going to spend $30,000 on the business and I'm going to live off $40,000 for the next year. And that's where it stops. I'm 70 in. Do you see what I'm saying? And I think that'll give you not only peace, but it'll give you a timeline. Like, I got to hustle and I got to flow.
2: Because if you're just vibing,
0: I agree,
2: you're going to call back 3 years from now and say, hey, I blew $400,000 trying to start a business and living off my savings, and it didn't work. What do I do now? And that's a much different problem to have than to call it quits at 70 all in and still have 330 left over to survive and go get a different full-time job somewhere and say, hey, I tried. If this is really your dream, you're doing it with cash. You're not going to go into debt for it. You've done this before with success.
1: Yeah, you earned the right to do it. There's green lights
2: from here. But my only hesitation is if 50K is your ceiling forever, this kind of sucks. You want to start a business because you can do better than you could elsewhere.
0: Yeah, exactly. I'm like, is this really a career? It's a labor of love. I love to do it. Is it a career?
1: Well, are you trying to exit from it again? Or is this something you want? Like, is the end goal, hey, I exited well the first time, I'm going to do that again? Or is the goal, this is where I work for the rest of my life? Those are two different end goals.
0: Yeah. Yeah. Now that's a great question. And it's kind of murky. I think I got lucky the first time with the exit. That's not common in this type of business. There's no guarantee that would happen again. So just being realistic about that, you know, those end points is kind of,
2: this business make that you're working for now?
0: What do they make?
2: Yeah. I mean, is the owner making more than 50 grand in profit?
0: A truck does about 120 in top line revenue, and I think they gross about a 50% margin. That's where I get that 50 from.
1: Got it. But you said that you can go from having a truck to going to brick and mortar. So if you were going to brick and mortar, what do you think that you'd be, you know, what would be your revenue, and what do you think you could pay yourself?
0: Hard to say on that because the market is so crowded here, and that's actually why I don't want to go brick and mortar. I think the mobile is like more flexible, easier startup cost. So I mean, brick and mortar, like just for reference, like we did in my last quarter, our best year was 2024. We did just shy of $1 million, and I think we made like 115 on that, like had pretty
2: there's
0: pretty
2: much more overhead
0: margins.
2: Yeah, I mean, I would go for it. Just know you're kind of signing up for a food truck instead of a restaurant, and that's the end game, is you run a food truck forever, but in the bike world. And that's okay if you can make peace with that.
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9: Welcome back to The Ramsey Show. I'm George Campbell here with Jade Warshaw. We're taking your calls at 888-825-5225. We get a lot of questions about buying a home. We just had one about how much to save for a down payment. And the truth is, buying or selling your home is a big decision. A lot of zeros on the end. And with so much conflicting housing market news, it can be hard to know what's going on. So we're here to make those latest trends easy to understand. And we know mortgage rates still volatile right now, but remember, rates will always rise and fall. What matters most is finding a home you can actually afford today. Only your financial readiness should drive your decision on when to buy, not rates. Median home prices went up to about $425,000 last month, which is typical for a spring market and as we head into the summer. Prices are lower than this time last year, and homes are taking a bit longer to sell, not like the olden days where it was like day one, 17 offers.
10: Right, now, there are
9: some markets that that's still happening, but overall, it's slowed down. So that's good news if you're ready to buy and looking for a better deal. 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
11: Hi. Hi, everyone. How are you this afternoon?
9: Doing great. What's your question today?
11: I'm just wondering where me and my husband should invest our money.
9: Okay. Tell us more.
11: So we make a combined about $375,000.
9: Woo!
11: We have about $500,000 in our 401ks. We both have Roths. We're debt free. We have a index life insurance policy. We each have one that we were kind of talked into.
9: Oh boy, who hated you enough to sell that to you?
11: Oh, okay.
9: What family friend, old college roommate? Who was it? You don't have to give names, but I know it's someone close to you.
11: Yeah, so I kind of. We're on the 7-year plan, so on our last year of paying that off.
9: Paying that off?
11: And yeah, because every year we're contributing so much for 7 years that we can max out. This is bad, huh?
9: Yeah, like a max funded IUL policy?
11: Yes. Yeah, that's exactly what me and my husband, we each have one.
9: Man, you made someone so rich. They are just counting the dollar bills right now as you're on this call. Okay. Well, tell us more.
11: Okay, we have two annuities.
9: Oh, boy.
10: Man,
9: is this the same person that sold you this?

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1: During Wednesday's storms, the Joliet area saw strong winds and downed trees and power lines. That storm also knocked down the steeple on the historic Mother House building at the University of St. Francis. The university is working with its insurance provider to address campus damages. The weather forecast.
2: From the WJOL Will County Weather Center, we're going to head into the weekend with a sunny and windy Friday. High temperatures this afternoon, 78 degrees. The winds out of the west picking up 25 to 30 miles an hour at times. Clear tonight with a mild temperature. Tour of 60. Gets a little bit warmer for the weekend. We start off with Saturday. We'll see sunshine and a high of 84. Again, a little windy. Some rain possibly on Saturday night. 80% chance of rain with a possible thunderstorm. It'll be in and out quickly. And then Sunday, we'll see sunshine with a high in the lower 70s. From the WJOL Will County Weather Center, I'm forecaster Chuck Brady.
1: The tribute Towers of America's Fallen from the Global War on Terror, an opportunity to walk among the towers and to read their stories and remember their names, was supposed to be held yesterday in Joliet. Due to the storms, the event has been rescheduled. Remembering Our Fallen event will take place instead today, Friday, June 12th at noon at City Square, not Bicentennial Park. That memorial will remain open to the public through June 14th. Bridge deck repairs and paving patching will continue on Interstate 80 between Wheeler Avenue and Richards Street in Joliet. This is the third of four planned weekend closures along that corridor. Starting at 10 o'clock tonight, lane closures are scheduled to take place on westbound I-80 between Richards and Wheeler. At least one westbound I-80 lane will remain open at all times, and eastbound I-80 will not be affected. All lanes are expected to reopen by 5 a.m. Monday. 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
9: All righty. Here we go. This is the Markley, Van Camp, and Robbins show. Howdy, howdy. I'm Scott Robbins right over there. You see that guy right there? No, not that guy. I don't know who that guy is. Is that Casey? Is he over? Is he in there?
10: No, he's not here yet.
9: Oh, okay. Somebody was in there with you. Who was that? I can't tell.
10: I don't know.
9: They disappeared quickly. Was it one of the shadow people?
10: Yes.
9: One of the grays? Ooh. All right, David Van Camp is here. Jamie Markley will be back in a little bit. And, well, we ended the war in Iran today.
10: Well, that's what President Trump said last night during a tele rally. Yeah, I mean, that's like, be careful. I know he's projecting confidence, and he really thinks this is going to get done. Iran's foreign minister is definitely changing his tone, saying that there is potentially some, they're close to an agreement. But, yeah, President Trump talking on the phone last night.
11: The country's doing really well. I don't know if you heard, but we ended the war with Iran today, and they have agreed never to have a nuclear weapon, something that we insisted on. That was the whole purpose. That was 95% of it. And they've done it in the most powerful way you can do it. Mm-hmm. So I just want to thank everybody.
10: I'm sure he knows something we don't.
9: I'm benefit of a doubt it there, yes. I'm sorry, but Lucy's pulled the football away many, many times.
10: Right. Always delay with the Iranians, and then the bombs start going off. And so, I don't know, I just get, like, nervous when people are saying, like, you know, it almost feels like, you know, a Spurs fan turning off the game the other night at halftime and saying, well, this is in the bag.
9: I'll be completely honest with you. I almost did that.
10: Yeah.
9: I almost did that.
10: Well, there were Knicks fans leaving the Garden.
9: Yeah. Well, you're down 29 points at the NBA. You don't expect that to happen, right? I mean, your kid's eighth grade basketball team, maybe. But even that's tough.
10: Yeah.
9: Wow. So, at any rate, I don't know what I have to see to make me go yes. I mean, all Wall Street needed was to hear that yesterday.
10: Yeah.
9: That was it. They went out of their minds.
10: Yeah.
9: So, I don't know. What do you have to see before you really feel good about this?
10: I need to see.
9: I mean, what has to happen?
10: I need to see the folks from Pakistan who've been mediating this stuff. I need to see Iran's foreign minister or a representative of that country and Donald Trump all in a room together shaking hands for a photo op.
9: Yeah.
10: That's what I need to see. And then I need to see results.
9: Even then, I'm not sure. Hey, you know, here's the thing, too. Before the uranium thing, obviously, you wanted to make sure they have no way of reloading in terms of their weapon is concerned. But who are the people that have to go check on that?
10: Well, the vice president and others in the administration have said that there's some, the term they're using is basically like meaningful inspection processes. So presumably that would be somebody from the UN or somebody, I assume it would be a UN inspector that goes in and makes sure that they're actually disposing of the stuff that's under the earth right now.
9: I'm guessing you're right about that, but I'm also know what it's like sometimes when you're in the restaurant business, you got inspection on the way.
10: Well, yeah.
9: Yeah.
10: It's like having cleaned off that counter in, right, you know, exactly. 6 months. But
9: it is now.
10: The city's coming tomorrow. We got to clean that thing.
9: We got to get it done right now.
10: Yeah, right.
9: Oh, man. All right. So anyway, we'll continue to follow this story again. By the time we're off the air today, it's likely to have changed
10: right. At
9: least once, if not more than that. We never know exactly. All right, we'll move on. This story that interests me because the Democrats jockeying for position right now as to who's going to lead the party in 2028 is the height of ridiculous. That bench is so bad right now.
10: Oh, it is. Yeah.
9: Well, one of the people on the bench who's actually a darling, kind of a favorite, is Pete Buttigieg.
10: Mm-hmm.
9: And he's got some Supreme Court issues, doesn't he?
10: Yeah, well, he says that the Supreme Court has gone rogue and we should be packing the court. And
9: here
10: he is.
12: Nowhere,
13: including increasing the number of justices?
12: Nowhere in the Constitution does it say that there have to be 9 Supreme Court justices. That one doesn't even take a constitutional amendment. It just takes a readiness to set up a court that fits this country. We have, we could have 13 seats matching the district structure of the federal judiciary, but also a process that makes it less partisan. We cannot have partisan warfare every time there's an opening on the court. So I think term limits would help, but I don't think they go far enough.
10: I like that. We don't need partisan warfare. Did you see who President Biden put on the court?
2: Yeah.
10: Come on, man.
2: Yeah,
10: I need
2: you
10: a less
2: saw her.
10: Please.
9: Kenji Brown, Jackson, and the Jets.
10: You know what, though? I mean, I've heard even conservatives argue, hey, if you're going to expand the court, yeah, make it 13 to match the judicial circuit court, all that stuff. Okay, let's do it next week.
2: Yeah.
10: See how much.
9: Good idea. Yeah.
10: That's the thing. Like, they're making this argument, and it's like, well, Republicans, if they had the guts to do it, they could just say, all right, yeah, you know what? That argument makes some sense. We're going to increase the size of the Supreme Court to match the federal judiciary jurisdictions. And so we are going to add, you know, four new MAGA justices.
9: Oh, sorry.
10: And they're all 31.
9: Yeah, right. And we're just trying to help here. Okay?
10: Right. You know,
9: we're just trying to give you what you want. This is bipartisan, right?
10: You made a very good argument here.
9: Yeah,
10: right.
9: We bought into it, so there you go. All right. What's your story?
10: What's your story? Yes, I think so. Yeah. It is that time of the show to go around the table and share a story that we found interesting. May not be the biggest story of the day, but again, you wanted to share with the rest of the class. Scott, what's your story?
9: He is a convicted killer now. That would be Carmelo Anthony. He's claiming now, David, that he is, quote, post-quote, penniless. And he cannot afford a lawyer for his appeal. He's going to appeal, you know.
10: Oh, yeah.
9: Now, you are probably asking yourself, and rightly so, hey, wait a minute. Didn't this guy have a GoFundMe? You would be correct in saying that. Yeah. And you would also say to yourself, I thought that GoFundMe had a ton of money in it. It does.
10: Yeah, it's 600
9: it
10: whatever did. Thousand.
9: $625,000 was collected by people who felt guilty and felt like they had to give some money to Carmelo Anthony. If not, they would be called a racist, of course. So Anthony made the assertion in a notice of appeal that he filed after he was found not guilty of fatally stabbing 17-year-old Austin Metcalf, even though there were actually witnesses there, and he was found guilty. What did I say?
10: I thought you said not guilty, but I may have misheard
9: that. If I did, then that was my mistake. A little glitch there in my brain. Yeah. It is Friday, after all.
10: Yeah.
9: So Anthony, who was moved to Texas State Prison on Wednesday, is, quote, penniless, destitute, indigent, and too poor to employ counsel to represent him. Which leads one to believe, where did the money go?
10: Right.
9: Well, family bought a house.
10: I think they were renting that house, though. They didn't buy
9: all right, well,
10: house,
9: no, yeah. Maybe it was rent to buy, David. I don't know.
10: Rent-A-Center has big
9: mansions. Right, exactly.
10: Now. Yeah.
9: But anyway, there's a pile of money. Cars were bought, everything. You know, it's nuts. Lifestyle was changed. But there's Sad Sack Carmelo. Poor guy, convicted of murder. He wants another retry, and they're like, well, we can't afford it. So he'll get a public defender, I guess, who will retry this thing.
10: Well,
9: what are they retrying, by the way? Doesn't there have to be some slippery piece of evidence?
10: With the appellate process, which will probably take, if he ever sees a courtroom in general, it'll probably take 3 or 4 years to get to it, because you have to show a problem within the process itself.
9: Right, that's what I thought.
10: It's not,
9: yeah.
10: You can't, there's no new evidence, there's no, it has nothing to do with the evidence that's there. It's about whether or not there were severe missteps made in the legal process. And
9: procedural errors.
10: Right.
9: Then.
10: And
9: okay.
10: that would be the basis of any appeal for him.
9: But
10: so
9: it
10: yeah,
9: doesn't discount the fact that people actually saw him kill a guy.
10: Right.
9: You know.
10: Yeah.
9: Yeah.
10: No. So, yeah, it doesn't, there wouldn't be, you know, the appeal isn't just a brand new trial. It's not, there would be no new evidence that would be submitted there. It would all have to do on procedural grounds, and I think he's up a creek. But, I mean, I don't blame him. Everybody has a right to an appeal if you,
9: well, yeah,
10: you
9: go, ahead.
10: Go for it. If you want to try, that's how our system works.
9: Again,
10: I just
9: as long
10: don't think
9: as I'm not
10: be...
9: paying for it.
10: Yeah. By the way, while you're in Navasota, say hi to my cousin, by the way. Yeah.
9: You got a cousin there?
10: I got a cousin in Navasota, yeah.
9: Do you?
10: I do.
9: Really, do you?
10: I do.
9: Wow. Have you ever visited?
10: I have, yeah.
9: Really?
10: Well, I wasn't on the list, though. So my mom left me and my little brother to roam the streets of Navasota. Well, they went into the unit to go visit my cousin.
9: Yeah, have a little family reunion outside the prison.
10: Yes, exactly.
9: Holy cow. Oh, I what's he in for? I'm just asking, can you say?
10: It's drugs and drugs and assault. And
9: drugs and assault.
10: He's had a troubled life, yes.
9: Okay, well, you know, he's got a famous member now of the jailhouse.
10: Yeah.
9: Can he, they have a basketball team or anything?
10: No, I don't. But you know, those bunkers get pretty hot.
9: I was just kind of curious about that one. Units, yeah. So that's my story.
10: All right, it's What's Your Story, where we go around the table and share a story that we thought was interesting, even though it may not be the biggest news story of the
9: day. Not always.
10: And this certainly is not a news story. I just found it hilarious. So a few weeks ago, Jamie Markley brought up this show. It's called Love on the Spectrum. It's this dating show where people with autism find true love. That's the whole point of it.
9: Yeah.
10: And this clip was making the rounds. I'm not familiar. I have never seen the show, but this clip just made me laugh out loud because the guy makes a good point. So this guy, Connor, is having a conversation with his mom, and his mom is like afraid of him handling some kitchen stuff, some kitchen implements, like a hatchet or knives. And he's trying to explain to her how that's an irrational fear. You should not have a fear of hatchets and knives. And here we go. Here's his explanation. By the way, when he says knife, he's set the knife down on the kitchen counter, and he's telling the knife to stab his mom. But nobody's wielding it, of course. But
9: okay.
14: Why are you afraid of hatchets?
15: I don't know, but let's just
14: that's
15: say
14: stupid.
15: Okay.
14: Look, see, are you afraid of the knife?
15: Yes, actually.
14: Knife, kill. Go on. Go ahead. And go on ahead. Nobody. Go ahead. Don't be shy.
15: You're a smart ass.
14: See?
15: You're a smart ass.
14: See? It's not killing. Why? Because it's an inanimate object. Mom, let this be a lesson to you. Blades are neither good nor evil. They're merely extensions and reflections of those who hold them.
15: Okay, fine.
10: the NRA.
9: That's a perfect example of it. Yes.
10: The NRA needs to hire that guy to go to single, whether it's Congress or a state legislature, and they're talking about gun control. Let that guy go out there and make the argument.
9: Yeah, and do the same thing. Set the gun on the table and say, gun, go shoot him.
10: I would not recommend pulling out a piece
9: Congress. No, I wouldn't either, You got a bunch of them pointing back at you real quick.
10: Very quickly, yes.
9: Should that come up.
10: Yes.
9: But that's actually, I mean, I'm listening to this going, well, yeah, of course, that makes total sense. Yeah.
10: I thought that was great.
9: It is. It's good. Good stuff.
10: Yes. We got news update on the way, of course, coming up here on the Markley Van Camp and Robin show. The latest with Iran, etc. Who knows what's going on?
9: Hang on. Yeah.

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1: This is the Markley Van Camp and Robbins Show. I'm Scott Robbins. That's David Van Camp right over there. Mm-hmm. 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
1: Yes, sir. Yes, sir. All right, story we're following today, of course, is the Iran situation, David.
2: Yes.
1: We don't know.
2: Well, no, nobody really knows. I mean,
1: I'd like to tell you that everything's done, but I can't tell you that in good faith.
2: Yeah, there's a lot of people in the administration and even with the Iran foreign minister who are seemingly agreeing that they are close to some sort of memorandum of understanding, sort of the promise ring of international diplomacy. but I, you know, again, it's been Lucy with the football. I know we've probably used that analogy way too many times in the last few weeks, but you know, you never know. I'll believe it when I see it. I'll believe it when, you know, President Trump and Marco Rubio, the Secretary of State, are, you know, in Islamabad or in Europe somewhere with representatives from all the countries involved signing this deal. I hope it happens. I certainly hope it happens.
1: Yeah.
2: For a number of different reasons. One, because I would like the risk of losing our soldiers to be eliminated in this conflict.
1: I'm with you on that one.
2: I would like the bombs to stop falling if we can also get some sort of agreement with Iran that takes the nuclear threat off of the table. Also, I mean, there is the issue of inflation. When wholesale inflation, that is what sellers are buying at wholesale, is up at 6.5%, the largest in, since 2022, that's going to have a trickle-down effect, and we talked about that when this whole thing started. You know, hey, if this thing goes into July or June, I mean, late June, then, yeah, you are going to see some pretty rampant upticks in inflation hitting your supermarket even faster as more and more weeks go by. So there's a whole lot of reasons why I would love it if this were finally the deal.
1: I think you got midterms to worry about.
2: That as well.
1: That keeps me up at night, worrying about that stuff.
2: By the way, on a lighter note, there's a viral video of a dad rowing a small boat in a murky lake with his three young kids sitting together. And out of nowhere, this big fish jumps up, knocks the first kid backwards, and knocks the other two in the head. Have you heard?
1: No, I haven't heard the audio.
2: Fish sneak attack.
1: How big was this fish?
2: I don't know, like a 12 pounder?
1: Holy smokes.
2: Nice size.
1: Wow.
2: Fish. Yes. It was trained by Iran, by the way.
1: All right, coming up, Raphael Warnock is back in the news today. Let's do it. Markley's here. We'll talk to him too coming up.

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2: A federal judge today rejected a request to cancel the White House's UFC fight, ruling the two plaintiffs had no standing because they could not establish what irreparable harm they would suffer. A federal judge has blocked President Trump's $1.8 billion fund to benefit those claiming damages by the Biden administration. The judge says the acting attorney general has not rescinded in writing, under penalty of perjury, his order establishing the fund. The judge saying that could leave the door open to save it. Ebola cases in the Democratic Republic of Congo are over 600, with over 100 deaths. ABC News medical contributor Dr. Alec Patel says World Cup fans in the U.S. should not be worried.
3: This is not COVID or measles, where it's going to be airborne spread. Ebola transmission really requires close contact and exposure to bodily fluids. Usually, if you are a healthcare provider or you're a caregiver or you have a burial ritual, which is exactly how it was spreading or suspected so in Africa.
2: Travel troubles for Pope Leo as he departed Spain after a technical problem left him grounded in the Canary Islands. ABC's Marcus Moore.
4: The King of Spain then offered his plane for Pope Leo to get back to Rome. And that's when we saw Pope Leo walking across the tarmac and getting on to the King's private plane. And then a short time after that, taking off, heading to Rome, some 3 hours after he was supposed to leave originally.
2: Chuck Sievertson, ABC News.
5: Here it comes.
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9: Good afternoon. For the hands of Hope of Illinois and the Jolie Hope Zone Newsroom, I'm Jeremy Scott with 1340 WJOL News. For the second straight day, cleanup is underway following severe storms in our area. ComEd officials announced this morning that more than 148,000 customers in the Chicagoland area are without power. Tornadoes were spotted in Naperville, Bartlett, and Northwest Indiana. Extensive damage was reported in the city of Streeter, where a man was trapped under debris rescued by a photographer. Also, a confirmed touchdown was seen just south of Dwight. National Weather Service is sending out teams to survey the damage to determine the intensity of the twisters. Both Chicago airports were impacted. About 115 flights were canceled and 232 more were delayed at O'Hare, while 5 flights were canceled at Midway. Weather-related power outages also shut down the Markham and Bridgeview courthouses. More on our forecast here in a little bit. And a Joliet man is behind bars after he was caught illegally possessing a loaded firearm. DuPage County prosecutors have charged 36-year-old Deontay Hentz with multiple charges. His next court appearance is June 29th.
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15: The Markley, Van Camp, and Robbins Show. Jamie Markley, David Van Camp, Scott Robbins.
16: Yep.
15: Okay, so Iran, the latest, David Van Camp.
16: It seems like there's some movement, although stop me if you've heard that one before.
15: Yeah.
16: With Iran. That being said, the Iranian foreign minister says, yes, we have never been this close to some sort of agreement, and was saying, hey, don't everybody just go out there and start publishing unverified commitments that either party has made. The White House, though, is saying that, basically, Iran is going to have to get rid of the enriched uranium dust, the stuff that's under the earth, and reopen the Strait of Hormuz, and then maybe they can get some sanctions relief if they demonstrate that they're playing ball with this. So, who knows? And, you know, when we were opening up the show today, it was one of those things where I get really tired, and I've been really tired, of some of the commentators who are following every tiny little development and reacting as if everything is done. It's like, Because there was one where it was like, well, yeah, then they're going to get sanctions relief and they're going to get barrels of cash. That's worse than Obama. But it's like, no, just let things play out. That's what you have to do. I'm just as frustrated with how this has gone as pretty much everybody else. Like, come on, let's make something happen here.
5: Yeah, I know what you're saying.
16: So I get that, but also you can't freak out every time like Reuters publishes a one-line story about what some source in Islamabad told them.
5: Right. It reminds me, honestly, of illegal immigration in like 2005, 2006. Because all of a sudden you're talking about, okay, we've got to shore up the border, and then there's, well, you got to deport everybody. You know, you can't have anything else. It's just got to be this. And it's like, these people are already here. It's going to be very different. And then it goes on for 20 years.
16: Yes.
5: And then on and on and on and it goes. Mm-hmm. So with this, it's like, okay, let's see what happens. Crying out loud. Yes, everybody's frustrated by it.
16: Mm-hmm.
5: I don't know. I mean, I don't know of anybody, and maybe there is somebody. You can hit Robbins up on Facebook. Say, you know what? I think this is all playing out exactly as planned and the way it should go.
16: Yeah.
7: Well, I mean, there's far, far partisans that might think that. Yeah.
5: Well, and you don't know what anybody's play is, especially when you're talking about politicians.
7: Well, you're also talking to 7 or 8 people in charge in Iran.
5: True.
7: I don't know who I'm talking to. Who is it? Are you the guy that makes the decisions or not?
5: Well, are you the guy that has the guns?
16: Yeah.
5: And if you're not, it probably doesn't mean much.
7: Are you the gay disfigured guy? I don't know.
5: I'm guessing he's hard to miss, Scott.
16: That's like a new Jeff Dunham puppet, isn't it? The gay disfigured guy.
5: Right, exactly. But Trump's saying the new crew is more rational.
16: Yes, that's what he claimed yesterday in the Oval Office. Yes.
5: Okay.
12: You have said before that Iran and the United States were close to a deal. It has not happened yet. Why are you so convinced that this time is different?
13: Because they've taken a pounding. They've taken a pounding like very few people could take. And they want to make the deal a lot more than I do. And we could have had it done the other way, I guess, but it would have taken longer. They got hit very hard recently, as you know.
5: Well, time out a second. I mean, they took a pounding before.
16: Taken several.
5: James!
7: Okay, whatever. Go ahead.
13: And I don't like to have to do things that way, but I felt it was necessary. It's a great deal for the United States and for the Middle East, and I think ultimately great for Iran because they'll be able to build up their country and their country. I really believe it's a regime change because I find these people to be much more rational than the people that are no longer with us.
7: That's a low bar, man.
16: Right.
5: Yeah.
7: More rational than
16: more rational right. Means people who actually value their own skin.
7: Yeah.
5: Yeah.
7: They only want to chop one hand off, not both.
5: Yeah. Well, yesterday, what, David, you were saying Polymarket was reporting, or they're updating, the chances of a peace deal by the end of summer is pretty decent.
16: Yeah, well, yeah, by September, yeah. I think it was over 50%, 52% or something like that.
5: Okay. Better than it was before.
16: Let's see, by June 15th, it has gone up to 14%. June 30th, it's shot up to 43%. July 31st, it's gone up to 50%. By August 31st, 57% per the bettors on Polymarket. So there is some big movement there.
5: Yeah, the people that are in the know.
7: Got to get this done, man. Well, got to get it done.
16: Barron Trump's probably putting something on July 31st right now.
5: No kidding. Some more energy drinks.
16: Yeah.
5: Fantastic. Okay, other news. Oh, so this is going to go on for a while with the Carmelo Anthony case.
16: Yeah.
5: Verdict, jail time, appeal, saying I got no money.
7: Uh-huh. Why do you not have any money?
5: Well, I don't know. Maybe mom and dad spent a lot of it. I don't know.
7: $37,000.
5: But how dare you even suggest that?
7: By the way, that's been taken down. If you didn't donate already, you're too late.
5: But the payout was there.
7: Oh, yeah.
5: So, and now some people are still saying stupid things.
16: Yeah, it's the racial grievance grifters desperately still trying to make the conviction of Carmelo Anthony a civil rights issue because apparently Carmelo had no choice but to stab Austin Metcalf in the heart. Now, left-wing activist Angela Rye was talking about this. Now, why is she significant? Because she used to be with the Congressional Black Caucus. I forget what her title was, like executive director of that independent group. And she used to be all over CNN And not that I watch CNN as much as I used mm-hmm. to, in fact, hardly ever at all, but she was the one that after Rayshard Brooks was killed after he assaulted two police officers during a DUI stop, she was the one who claimed he was peacefully sleeping in the drive-thru of a Wendy's.
14: Yes!
16: No, he was passed out drunk. But,
14: yes.
16: And so I think it was Anderson Cooper that was moderating the panel, and he was saying, well, you know, he did fight the cops and all this. And she says, Anderson, that's not fair. He was peacefully sleeping in his car.
14: Yes. No, he was drunk. I just looked her up. I know who you're talking about now.
16: So, anyway, this lady apparently is too crazy for most mainstream media now, but she is still out there, still commands somewhat of an audience. And here's what she had to say about the Carmelo Anthony case.
14: Okay.
17: This was always about race.
14: How?
17: It was always about race.
14: How?
17: It was always about race the moment that a black boy had the nerve to protect himself against a white aggressor. It was
14: aggressor. Touch me, see what happens.
7: Nobody saw it that way. None of the witnesses saw it that way.
14: And he called him a female dog.
7: Mm-hmm.
14: Okay.
17: It was always about race.
14: Mm-hmm.
17: And I think that we do ourselves a disservice at ever hopefully changing this system if we cannot acknowledge that.
14: Right.
7: Acknowledge what? Acknowledge that you're right when you say that?
14: Apparently.
7: No. Well, you're not. You're not.
14: I mean, listen. Do you get the feeling there are a lot of reasonable people that are just done with all of this nonsense?
7: Oh, yeah.
14: Saying, okay, listen, as far as slavery in this country, it was awful, okay? And you want to listen to anybody's story. You want to listen to people that were discriminated against. You want to try to make things right. Okay, but it's gotten to the point where the race hustlers now are so used to like good-hearted white people just going along with everything, mm-hmm. just nice people, all of a sudden saying, no, okay, you're way overstepping now. This was never about race.
7: Mm-hmm.
14: It was about a young man that stabbed another young man in the heart.
7: Yeah.
14: Okay, defending himself would be fists, pushing back, not plunging a knife into his chest. That is one of the most idiotic arguments you could ever hear. But again, if your job is a race hustler, that's what you got to do, I guess.
7: Yeah. It goes back to hijacking the language, too. And the language has been hijacked, and people have seen that now. I disagree with you. I'm not the same color as you. Therefore, I must be a racist. That's not true. And we all know that's not true. So you can't even bring up an argument. You can't even say, well, I don't think that's not what happened. Because if you do, you're a racist. Now, it doesn't mean anything anymore. It just means I disagree with you.
14: No.
7: That's all it means, and I think people are seeing that for what it is now. The power of words has been lost.
14: And I don't know, maybe it's my algorithm. I don't know if you've seen many black Americans on social media saying, stop making this about race. This was about a guy that stabbed another guy.
7: Mm-hmm.
14: Talking about black Americans saying, this is stupid. Yeah. What are we doing?
7: Well, I think when you do have a grievance, nobody believes you.
14: No.
7: I mean, that's why you have to stop this stuff.
14: Oh, yeah.
7: Because people have a real grievance, and there are those who do.
14: Yes.
7: You know, it's going to fall on deaf ears. It's going to be like, okay, here we go again.
14: Well, yeah.
7: You know.
14: But
7: yeah.
14: It's the same crowd that will also tell you, hey, showing up on time, that's white supremacy.
7: Right, exactly.
14: Okay, working hard, those sorts of things.
7: Yeah. You're a racist.
14: Hey, right.
7: Yes.
14: Yeah. Nuts.
7: Mm-hmm.
14: Okay. Okay, David, you have a Raphael Warnock story. What's he done?
16: Oh, well, Raphael Warnock, the good pastor and senator out of Georgia, he sat down with the failing New York Times and talked about the Supreme Court ruling that said drawing congressional maps solely based on race was illegal. And he says this is violence.
14: It's violence.
16: It's violence.
14: The Democrats have been committing violence for years.
16: Yes.
14: Decades. Okay, go ahead, good pastor.
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9: 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It's going to take a while for them to get power. So if you see a four-way stop, a stoplight flashing or completely out, treat it as a four-way stop sign. 80 east and westbound, heavy through the downtown Joliet area. Keep in mind that you'll see additional foot traffic around Slammer Stadium. That is all part and parcel to the IHSA State Baseball Finals taking place tonight and tomorrow. The forecast for those finals still looks pretty good for the Will County Weather Center.
20: Clear and cool Friday evening, 60 degrees for a low. It's sunny and windy for our Saturday. It's a high of 84 degrees. And then we wrap up the weekend on Sunday with pure sunshine and a high in the low 70s. Chuck Brady from the Will County Weather Center, WJOL.
9: And it's a beautiful time out there right now. It's 79 degrees.
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9: Good afternoon for the hands of Hope of Illinois and the Joliet's Hope Center Newsroom. I'm Jeremy Scott with 1340 WJOL News. State officials are trying to address the shortage of school bus drivers and funding challenges one senator says could lead to higher property taxes. Jim Talamonte has more.
0: State Rep. Jay Hoffman told the Center Square that Illinois has had a shortage of drivers since the COVID-19 pandemic.
1: We did work with the Secretary of State's office, who has now reached out and to transportation entities as well as school districts to help recruit school bus drivers.
0: Hoffman said lawmakers made licensure changes to help. He suggested lawmakers could do more to fund recruiting efforts. State Senator Sally Turner said a lack of funding for school bus transportation would lead to higher property taxes.
2: A lot of the different school districts are telling me that they're having to grab money from different line items to try and supplement that transportation line item in their budgets.
0: I'm Chip Talamonte.
9: Turner said higher gas and diesel prices are making it even more difficult for school districts. And the Illinois General Assembly passed legislation extending a program that allows retiring public servants to be paid out a large portion of their pension, forfeiting a portion back to the state. Sean Reed reports.
3: As a result of the bill's passage in Springfield, the state should soon be able to take out an additional $1 billion in bonds to fund the program for two more years. Lailina Estebine, a senior policy analyst for Illinois Policy Institute, told the Center Square the buyout program pays out between 60 and 70% of what a state pensioner would receive if they remained on the plan, while giving the retirees more say over their money.
4: In the event that something happens and they have a health situation where they want to use a large sum of that money to pay for it, that helped if they wanted to start a business or put a down payment on a house. It gives them that flexibility as well.
3: Governor J.B. Pritzker touted the extension as part of his plan to further reduce the state's historic liability when he proposed his requested version of the state budget earlier this year. Another way he's proposed to lower the liability is by using savings the state sees as a result of paying off earlier debts. The bill was officially sent to Pritzker's desk this week and is expected to soon be signed. I'm Sean Reed.
9: Traffic and weather in 15 minutes.
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13: Patrick was way behind on his IRS taxes.
15: I was in way over my head. The total amount ended up being somewhere just over $30,000. $30,000.
13: Then the IRS came to collect.
15: Started getting letter after letter. 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
14: Social media again, saying all these different things.
7: Mm-hmm.
14: like, don't move out of the way when men are walking at you. Tell men they'd be prettier if they smiled more, David.
5: Okay.
14: That's one of your favorites.
5: I'd be like, oh, so you think I'm pretty? That's nice.
7: I feel pretty.
14: When a man approaches you, just say, sorry, I don't have any money, and keep it moving.
7: What?
14: This person seems insufferable.
7: What's wrong with her?
14: Yeah. And talk about your period anywhere and everywhere.
7: Okay.
14: When a man complains, say, you got this, mama.
5: What?
14: This is not landing with you guys, I notice.
7: No, I don't understand half of it.
14: Yeah. Well, these are just ways that you can become a difficult woman, if that was your goal. Okay?
7: It's working.
14: Agree with a man's compliment of you. They hate that.
5: What? They hate
14: that's
5: that?
14: Yeah.
7: You got great eyes. Yeah, I know I do.
5: Okay.
14: Well,
7: I wouldn't do it again.
14: I mean...
7: Yeah.
14: I guess if the goal is just to be difficult, sure. I don't quite understand the whole thing other than men suck and be mean to them.
5: Here's how to be a difficult man. When she's walking by, smack her on the ass.
7: Yeah. There you go.
14: What it seems to me in the end is, hey, all you ladies out there, I want you to be just as miserable as me.
7: That's true. Yeah. Hate happiness.
14: Absolutely.
7: Yes.
14: You know, again, and you can tell this person's on the left. Just from different research that you've seen, it all sort of adds up. This is the Markley, Van Camp, and Robin show.
7: Yeah, you're going to be joining the sign people before you know it, dude.
14: Oh, I'm guessing she is a sign person.
7: You're going to be out there carting that around screaming.
5: Golly.
7: On a Saturday morning.
5: Well, the one thing of, like, don't get out of their way, I would just say, based on my personal experience, whenever I'm in like a crowded downtown area, most of the time it is the men getting out of the way of the women.
14: Yes.
7: Yeah,
5: like
7: I want to run into them.
14: Yes.
5: Right. I don't understand that.
7: That's dumb.
5: All of that is just kind of delusional, I think.
14: Yes, and I don't know where the person's from, but if I had to guess, it might be New York. If you see all those nuts.
5: That's clearly a person
7: who
5: lost 20 pounds and realized she was alone, not because of...
14: Woo! Boom!
7: That's a hot one.
14: Oh, David's got a great story about a sanitation worker and a dog. And a news update, and what's your story? All coming up.

0: 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Traffic and weather.
1: Well, with some of the areas that still have no power, just keep in mind, too, if you see a stoplight area that is flashing red or is dark, treat that as a four-way stop sign. As you're traveling elsewhere around the area, 55 north and southbound, heavy 355 in that area. Also 80 east and westbound, south of the downtown Joliet area. Speaking of downtown Joliet, IHSA State Baseball Finals taking place at Slammer Stadium tonight and tomorrow. So expect some additional foot traffic in there, and you might hear one of our old friends on the PA. 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
2: Clear and cool Friday evening. 60 degrees for a low. It's sunny and windy for our Saturday. It's a high of 84 degrees. And then we wrap up the weekend on Sunday with pure sunshine and a high in the low 70s. Chuck Brady from the Will County Weather Center, WJOL.
1: Right now it's 78 degrees.
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8: 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Traffic and weather.
9: Well, with some of the areas that still have no power, just keep in mind, too, if you see a stoplight area that is flashing red or is dark, treat that as a four-way stop sign. As you're traveling elsewhere around the area, 55 north and southbound, heavy 355 in that area. Also 80 east and westbound, south of the downtown Joliet area. Speaking of downtown Joliet, IHSA State Baseball Finals taking place at Slammer Stadium tonight and tomorrow. So expect some additional foot traffic in there, and you might hear one of our old friends on the PA. 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
10: Clear and cool Friday evening. 60 degrees for a low. It's sunny and windy for our Saturday. It's a high of 84 degrees. And then we wrap up the weekend on Sunday with pure sunshine and a high in the low 70s. Chuck Brady from the Will County Weather Center, WJOL.
9: Right now it's sunny, 8 degrees.
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3: Good afternoon. For the Hands of Hope of Illinois and the Joliet's Hope Center Newsroom, I'm Jeremy Scott with 1340 WJOL News. State officials are trying to address the shortage of school bus drivers and funding challenges one senator says could lead to higher property taxes. Jim Talamani has more.
4: State Rep. Jay Hoffman told the Center Square that Illinois has had a shortage of drivers since the COVID-19 pandemic.
5: We did work with the Secretary of State's office, who has now reached out and to transportation entities as well as school districts to help recruit school bus drivers.
4: Hoffman said lawmakers made licensure changes to help. He suggested lawmakers could do more to fund recruiting efforts. State Senator Sally Turner said a lack of funding for school bus transportation would lead to higher property taxes.
6: A lot of the different school districts are telling me that they're having to grab
2: Will County's News Talk Sports, 1340. From ABC News, I'm Chuck Severson. Wall Street's major indexes zoomed partly due to SpaceX's debut in the NASDAQ today, ending more than 19% above where they started, Elon Musk becoming the world's first trillionaire. The markets also gained from news that the U.S. and Iran could be nearing a deal to reopen the Strait of Hormuz. Crude oil prices dropped. A Trump administration official telling ABC News senior White House correspondent Selena Wang, a deal is closer than ever.
7: The official also stressed that if Iran complies, they will be relieved of a lot of economic pressures that they've been under for years. Important to note here that the language this official used is, quote, leads to, meaning that this is not a done deal yet. There would be a 60-day period of negotiations to hammer out some of these more technical and thorny issues.
2: Due to storms in Dallas and across the Northeast, more than 900 flights canceled today, over 6,000 delayed across the country. Police say the shooter this morning in Midland, Texas, is where...
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14: Paraguay, just outside of Los Angeles tonight, ABC's Christiane Cordero is there.
15: Even just walking around the stadium and around the city of Los Angeles, which we know has a huge international community, you really see the passion starting to come out and people just really excited for this tournament to kick off here on home soil. Of course, today you also see a lot of Team USA, and it should be really exciting to kick things off here. We are going into the tournament expected to win our group, and we've heard from the boys who say that they are carrying that pressure with a lot of pride. They know what's at stake.
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3: Good afternoon for the hands of Hope of Illinois and the Jolie Hope Center Newsroom. I'm Jeremy Scott with 1340 WJOL News. For the second straight day, cleanup is underway following severe storms in our area. ComEd officials announced this morning that more than 140,000 customers in the Chicagoland area are without power. Tornadoes were spotted in Naperville, Bartlett, Northwest Indiana. Extensive damage was reported in the city of Streeter, where a man was trapped under debris rescued by a photographer. Also, a confirmed touchdown was seen just south of Dwight. National Weather Service is sending out teams to survey the damage to determine the intensity of the twisters. Both Chicago airports were impacted. About 115 flights were canceled and 232 more were delayed at O'Hare, while 5 flights were canceled at Midway. Weather-related power outages also shut down the Barkerman Bridgeview courthouses. More on our forecast here in a little bit. And Joliet man is behind bars after he was caught illegally possessing a loaded firearm. DuPage County prosecutors have charged 36-year-old Deontay Hentz with multiple charges. His next court appearance is June 29th.
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22: On the Friday 5. And today, well, Tennessee gave us the idea.
26: Yeah.
22: Celebrating family. It's family month, you know.
26: Yep.
22: The greatest sibling bands of all time. Boy, there's so many of them.
27: There's brothers, there's sisters.
22: And we rank
26: brothers
22: it.
26: And sisters.
22: Yes.
26: Yep.
22: As we always do. How big was the band at the height of their powers? 1 to 10. Do they stand the test of time? 1 to 10. How much do you personally like them? 1 to 10. We put it all together, and here we go.
26: Yep, let's start off with Don in Arizona. Hey, Don.
28: Hey, fellas. Hey, you know, I've been trying to tell Scott this story for about a year and a half now, but I was a construction electrician. Anyway, I used to try and train myself so I wouldn't have to go into those skidder-crappers that I had. Yeah, so I was in one, and I heard this rolling compactor coming, so I started sweating heavier. The damn thing hit the side of that thing, and I thought I was going to have to fish my heart out of that tank beneath me.
26: In the porta potty?
0: Did it tip over or did?
28: No, it just made a loud bang and scared the hell out of me. So I've always had that fear.
0: Yeah, I agree. All right, we got to get a club together to support
28: anyway,
0: you.
28: Anyway, sure. Yeah. Anyway, I was going to say, as far as it goes with the brothers Van Halen, Eddie and Alex.
0: Well, you're going

0: Have a great weekend.
1: Number one.
0: It's kind of between two bands for one and two.
2: Pretty much. Right. Yeah.
0: But yeah. I would also say the Alex Van Halen book about the Brotherhood is so good.
3: Good read. I agree.
0: Yeah. If you're a fan, you will absolutely love it. Yeah. Oh, yeah. I just saw a deep dive on YouTube of drummers trying to get this sound and wondering how he did it.
3: Yeah.
0: It makes
4: it's
0: no
4: so
0: sense, but it works.
4: Trying to figure it out.
0: Yes. 100%. Yeah. So here we could go all day with Van Halen. Okay, so a good number one. Who's up next, David?
5: Let's talk to Woody in Vancouver. Hey, Woody.
6: Hey, guys. Love your show. Jamie, I'm sorry Mrs. Woody's brunch lasted so long this morning, but you and Casey drove together, and he kept eating those fresh peach pancakes.
0: So good.
4: You guys, no wonder.
7: So he wasn't Woody's here. A father of 13 and a grandfather of 29, and he says, they think I'm something.
0: Yes. Good stuff.
7: Woody came over on his lunch hour.
0: Yeah. Always brings good stuff.
6: All right. My band, the 1970 supergroup, Bee Gees.
0: Oh, yeah, dude. Did you play any Bee Gees at Top 40 start?
4: Oh, I played a lot of Bee Gees at Top 40.
0: I thought so.
4: Yeah.
0: Was that big? Yeah, this is
4: no,
0: before you,
4: this
0: right?
4: This was a year before me.
0: Okay.
4: But after that, it was like, there was still like hit after hit after hit.
0: Yes. And then you played their little brother, too.
4: I played some Andy Gibb, yeah.
0: Andy Gibb. Okay, so you got Maurice, Robin, Barry.
4: Yeah, I played their other brother, Phil. Nobody knew much about him, but.
0: No, you didn't.
4: Phil Gibb.
0: You're just making up names now.
4: I am.
0: Okay. Who's next, David? I don't know why. That didn't even make sense.
2: I know. I was trying to put together a pun there.
0: Yes.
2: Bill Gibb? What?
0: Okay.
2: All right. I'll let you have the joke, though. Let's talk to Mary. Hey, Mary.
8: Hey, guys. Happy Friday.
0: Happy Friday, Mary. Thanks for bringing sanity to the show.
4: I appreciate it.
8: Somebody has to.
0: Yes. So what are you thinking today, Mary?
8: I'm going to go with the first major band I ever saw in my life, and I've seen them three times now, and that would be Heart.
0: Yeah. Oh, great first band to see, Mary.
7: Number three.
0: Yeah.
9: That will go down a rabbit hole on YouTube and watch Heart live in like in the 70s.
0: It's really good, man.
4: I haven't done that, but I can see myself doing it.
9: It just pops up on the feed.
4: I saw them when they had the big hair.
9: Oh, I saw them then too.
4: That 80s time.
9: Yeah. It was really good.
4: Yeah.
9: Not quite like it was in the 70s, though.
4: And I saw John Cougar open for them, and he was getting to the point where he was getting ready to blow them off the stage. And they were kind of on their down period for Heart.
9: Oh, after the 70s.
4: Yeah,
9: so and
4: they were like
9: American Fool period. Cougar.
4: Yeah, but right. He's out there playing, and people are paying to see him, and they're leaving when Heart comes up.
9: Wow.
4: Yeah, so
9: it was
4: one of those awkward moments, you know. Because they've been out of the spotlight for a long time at that point.
9: But then they came back in 85.
4: Yeah, then they had reinvented themselves, yeah.
9: So as we're celebrating them today, you're talking about when they got blown off the stage. That's nice.
4: Only time I've ever seen that happen, though.
9: That the opening band
4: blew the headliner off the stage. I've never seen it happen before, that I'm aware of, anyway.
9: Conversation for another time.
4: Yeah.
9: Now, on with the countdown, David.
2: All right, let's talk to John in Texas. Hey, John.
10: Hey, gentlemen. How are y'all doing?
0: Doing great, John.
10: I'm out here. I'm good. I'm out here in a Texas panhandle on my tractor, and it is hot today. I hope I don't have a stroke because I'm 120 miles from the nearest Waffle House.
4: Yeah, no kidding. Good stuff.
0: Well played.
10: I wanted to go with the greatest band of all time, the Young Brothers AC/DC.
0: There you go, man.
2: Yeah.

0: easily could have been number one.
1: Personal like I have them as number one. Like, I was trying to be as honest as possible.
0: Did you rank them number one, though?
1: I did not. Van Halen wound up being my number one just on sort of objective criteria.
0: Really? Which was what?
1: Well, when you look,
0: this is interesting.
1: Look at how big they are. I mean, there's...
0: Oh, yeah.
1: To me, I just think Van Halen, I mean, it's like 10 versus 9.5.
0: Yeah. But
1: Van Halen, I think, gets the edge. And as far as test of time, I mean, dude, people are still paying to see what's left of David Lee Roth go sing.
0: Yeah. They're still paying to see AC/DC, too.
2: Yeah, oh, yeah, they are.
0: And, you know, the Van Halen brothers were big fans of AC/DC.
2: Yep.
3: Yeah, cool. That would have been a great bill back in the day.
1: Oh, gosh.
0: Those two bands?
1: Nobody's leaving early.
0: Uh-uh.
2: Nope.
0: You got Van Halen, AC/DC, and Heart 1, 2, 3. We're looking for 4 and 5. The number is 1-888-485-MVCR. The best sibling bands. And who's next?
1: We got John in Deep Blue, Connecticut. Hey, John.
4: Deep Blue, Connecticut here. This is your random northern uncolored aggressor saying hello.
0: How nuts is it in the city with everything going on, John?
4: Yeah, I got to tell you, I haven't seen the city in this good a mood after the Knicks won. And, of course, you know, I'm not really a Knicks fan, but everybody's in a fantastic mood, except the one guy on the subway who had to wear his New Jersey or his Brooklyn Nets hat the day after the Game 4. And I'm thinking, this is the loneliest man in New York City.
0: I bet. I was thinking of you the other night when it was getting all nuts. I'm like, I wonder if John's seen any of that.
4: Oh, it's great. I haven't seen it like this since the couple of weeks after 9/11. This will fade after the parade.
0: Yeah.
2: The murder's got to continue.
4: First, we need that fifth win, but I do have Knicks in five. Don't repeat that.
0: Okay.
4: So, anyway, right. Back to the countdown. I'm going to go with the Brothers Fogarty, Food's Clear Water Revival.
2: Oh, yeah.
0: Oh, dude,
5: number
0: yes.
5: Number four.
0: I started listening to Creedence when I was 4.
2: Wow.
0: Because my Uncle Bud had all the records. So at my grandma's, I'm playing all of them. Sweet Hitchhiker, Proud Mary.
2: Up Around the Bend.
0: Of course, Baby Rice. Oh, yeah.
2: Yeah, good stuff.
0: We'll Stop the Rain.
2: Yep.
0: Have you ever seen The Rain?
2: Yep.
0: A lot of questions.
2: He's a national treasure.
0: Yes. And sometimes it's just, I don't want to hear the politics.
2: No, I don't either. He's not as overt with them as some.
0: No, you're right about that.
2: At least, yeah.
0: All right, you know what? This is about a good spot to just call a quick timeout. Reset a little bit.
2: Mm-hmm.
0: The number's 1-888-485-MVCR. The greatest sibling bands of all time. Creedence, Heart, AC/DC, Van Halen. Who is number 5? And a bunch of great honorable mentions to get to. This is the Markley, Van Camp, and Robin Show.

0: 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Traffic and weather.
1: Don't forget, westbound 80 will be down to one lane all weekend long for construction that starts tonight at 10 p.m. It's going to be over the river again, 80 westbound, so expect a massive delays throughout the weekend. We'll try and get those to you on our website at the Facebook page, I should say, at some point. Eastbound 80 still from Larkin all the way over to Richards, and you're heavy again from 355, basically in parts, all the way to 57. 55 north and southbound, both heavy from Veterans Parkway all the way over to 355 in both directions, and southbound 355, this is unusual. You're seeing a delay from 55 all the way over the mile-long bridge. Here's your forecast of the Will County Weather Center for the weekend.
2: Clear and cool Friday evening, 60 degrees for a low. It's sunny and windy for our Saturday. It's a high of 84 degrees. And then we wrap up the weekend on Sunday with pure sunshine and a high in the low 70s. Chuck Brady from the Will County Weather Center, WJOL.
1: At 79 degrees.
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0: Markley, Van Camp, and Robbins Show. Jamie Markley, David Van Camp, Scott Robbins, thank you for being here. The Robbins Trifecta is coming up. News updates. We got to first finish up our Friday Five. It's the greatest sibling bands of all time. Van Halen at number one.
1: Oh, yes!
0: And you had AC/DC at two, Heart at three, Creedence at four. We've also had some honorable mentions. The number is 1-888-485-MVCR. And back to it, David.
2: Let's talk to Don in Oregon. Hey, Don.
3: Hey.
0: Hey, Don.
3: How you guys doing?
0: Doing great.
3: I had a... Yeah, keep it snarky, Scott. You make the show.
2: Thank you.
3: I love your attitude. I had a couple of choices, but I went with Donnie Marie.
2: Oh, yeah, Donnie Marie. How sweet. How kind.
0: The Osmonds.
2: Yes.
0: David, I don't have the Osmonds.
2: Mm.
0: I don't know what happened.
2: Well, that's a shame.
0: Do you have the Osmonds?
2: I can try to find the Osmonds here.
4: I'm leaving it all up to you.
0: Oh, are you going to sing the Osmonds?
4: I don't know if they ever sang it.
5: Crazy, awesome.
2: The one time the Osmonds rocked.
0: It is wild.
2: Yeah. They all had their white jumpsuits on, dancing and turning to this.
0: Did they have one bad apple, too?
2: Yeah. That was a Donnie solo.
0: Oh.
2: I think that's when he broke away from the band. He wanted to do his own thing.
0: I think that's Osmonds. I think it's together.
2: Is it? Okay.
0: I think that's
2: the Osmonds.
0: Oh, okay. Yeah, I win. That's $5.
2: I didn't bet on that.
0: I know. I'm just kidding. All right.
2: I want to hear Crazy Horses in full now.
0: Who's next, David?
2: Let's get to Mark in Portland. Hey, Mark.
6: Oh, hey, guys. It's a beautiful day here in Portland. Love listening to the show.
2: Thank you.
0: Appreciate it, Mark.
6: Hey, my guess is the ever-fighting Gallagher brothers of Oasis.
0: Yeah. Yes.
7: Number five.
2: Baby. They hollered at each other on stage.
0: Got along very well with the reunion tour, and they made stupid money.
2: Oh, yeah.
0: Oh, my goodness.
2: Oh, and that was, you know, again, there was sort of the carrot and the stick there. They're keeping the brothers apart off stage because they're like, you guys stay in a room together too long, it's going to fall apart, and you're going to walk away from, like, $1 billion.
0: They had them on separate buses, didn't they?
2: Yeah.
0: Yeah.
2: Well, whatever works, man.
0: I mean, if you just like comedy and brothers fighting, there's a bunch of synopses online of the back and forth for years. And the way they would insult the crap out of each other is hilarious. Yeah. Really is.
2: Blunt force vulgarity for sure.
0: Yes.
2: Oh, yeah.
0: And if you listen to it, you might need an interpreter. That is true.
2: Yeah.
0: There's subtitles with the one documentary, and they need it.
2: There has to be.
0: All right, David, who's next?
2: Let's talk to our buddy Scoot. Hey, Scoot.
8: Hey, guys, how's it going?
0: Great, Scoot. How are you?
8: I am fantastic, thanks. It's a beautiful day in Oregon.
0: Love it.
8: Hey, I'm gonna go with the Greg and Dwayne today, the Allman Brothers.
0: Almonds. Yeah, very close. Very close, yes.
9: But I know won't stay Melissa.
0: What is this song? I never heard it.
2: Yeah, you have. You played it.
0: What's the name of it?
2: It's called Janet.
0: Yeah, I got it. Now this is big in our house.
2: Yeah, for a good reason.
0: Yes, very much so. Used to break format every now and again as a rock DJ playing that one.
2: Yeah.
0: With a special purpose.
2: During the Corden stage?
0: Yeah, even after Corden stage.
2: Oh, okay.
0: Yeah.
2: Good.
0: Love that song. There are a lot of great Allman Brothers songs.
2: Oh,
0: did you ever see the Almonds?
2: Oh, several times.
0: I thought you did.
2: Yeah. My buddy Lloyd and I went all the time to see it.
0: Yeah, I saw him in St. Louis. It was great.
2: Yeah.
0: All right, David, who's next?
2: Let's talk to Marilyn. Hey, Marilyn.
10: Yes.
0: Hi, Marilyn.
10: Hi, how are you doing?
0: Doing great. Thanks for calling in. What are you thinking today?
10: I think, of course, the Brothers Abbott, Dimebag Darrell, and Vinnie Paul from Pantera, the Cowboys from Hell.
2: Yeah, sure.
0: You freaking rock. I love it. Yes.

0: I said yes, and then I said, will you marry me?
1: Yes.
0: Something like that.
2: Went from Sweet Melissa to Walk from Pantera.
0: Well, you got to have a wide variety of taste.
2: You're going to be in the Markley universe. Yes.
0: Got to love that. Mm-hmm. Man, that was fantastic. Yep. All right, David, who's next?
3: Let's see. We've got Tony in West Virginia. Hey, Tony.
4: Hey, guys. How y'all doing?
0: Doing great, Tony. Love hearing from West Virginia.
4: Hey, man. Well, I love talking to you guys. This is about the fourth or fifth time, I believe.
0: Yeah, cool.
4: I did get a call from the FCC with a warning that you've got to quit mentioning Joy Behar's nipples and fiery crotch in the air.
3: Can't be stopped, don't
4: you? People are trying to eat. I mean, my dog almost threw up. Yeah, yeah.
0: We are trying to contain it. Yes.
4: But I'm going to go with NXS and... I believe they got three brothers there, guys.
2: Yeah, Ferris Brothers.
0: Yes.
2: Yep.
0: David, you got any NXS?
3: Yeah, I think I can pull some out here. Hold on a second. There we go.
0: Oh, I like that song. Did you like NXS? You had to play a bunch of it,
2: yeah,
0: right?
2: Yeah, I saw them.
0: Yeah.
2: Well, we might have been at the same show. I don't remember. Did you see him?
0: No.
2: Oh, okay.
0: The night I got sick as a dog. Yeah. Did not see him.
2: Yeah.
0: Sorry. Okay, we can play some other
2: Michael
0: stuff.
2: Michael Hutchins.
3: This is the Mark Levin and Kevin Robin show.
0: That's totally my bad. Sorry about that.
2: Station's down the line.
0: Yeah, I was on the wrong screen. Sorry, man. Yeah. Yeah, you screwed up. You trusted us. Well, what could I say?
2: My fault.
0: Brothers, Stunt Double Pilots. Yeah. There's a ton of honorable mentions, man, that we got to get to.
2: There are some.
0: And some bands that I didn't even know that they were brothers. Brothers and Devo, did you know that?
2: Yeah, Randy and Steve Devo.
0: Funny. Two sets of brothers, actually. All right. We will reset. News update and the Robin Trifecta all coming up.

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9: 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The louder a sound is and the longer you're exposed to it, the more likely it will damage your hearing. Repeated exposure to noise can cause stress, anxiety,

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2: The governor of Texas for the problem of the Bears leaving Chicago. 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
2: Yeah.
4: Boy, heading into the weekend and you want to end with anger? Yeah. We got the Knack coming up in just a few. Okay. Don't want to miss that.
5: Worst day
4: Nimrod's in the news and the news update straight ahead.

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4: Well, a judge has rejected the bid from two Virginia residents to stop the UFC fight at the White House. Remember, one of them was that retired federal employee who said that it would cause her aesthetic harm.
2: Yes.
5: Oh, goodness.
4: So they're like, no, it's too late now. Dang, it's already built. It's happening Sunday. You're just going to have to deal with the awesomeness. It's okay.
5: Aesthetic harm.
4: Yes.
5: That's hilarious. Oh, my goodness.
3: All right, we got to get to Nimrods. Here we go.
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7: I love the poorly educated.
5: All right. Nimrods in the News. We go to Minnesota. Been a rough year there. So this dude, Teague Mayville, who's 28, was facing the prospect of losing his dogs. So he threatened the Minnesota cop's life by asking the officer, you ever seen John Wick?
9: Oh, boy.
5: Okay. Yeah, if you're unfamiliar, Keanu Reeves movie, revenge murder spree prompted by the killing of his dog.
9: Right.
5: This guy was already locked up, thinking, okay, I got to get my dogs back. And then also threatened to stab officers in the neck.
9: Jeez.
5: You're not going to do that. You know what? That's going to get you more time. Got a heck of a nose ring, though, in that mugshot.
9: Poor dogs.
5: Yeah. And that's Nimrods in the News.
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6: Welcome in. 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We are on the air until 3 Eastern, hanging out with you. It's a Friday. 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You can call or text the show at 310-840-4910. You know what, Abdallah? It does feel like a summer Friday. The vibes here in downtown Chicago, walking to work today, it feels, you know,
7: spring,
6: think about it. We could have two champions crowned
7: over the weekend.
6: Which
7: means kids are running, jumping, sprinting, and parents are driving.
6: The World Cup is taking place.
7: Started
6: up yesterday.
7: Between
6: Team Mexico gets a win in their first match. The U.S. men's national team plays later on tonight. It feels like a summer Friday as we get things kicked off here on the show.
8: It is a summer Friday. It doesn't need to feel like it.
6: But I'm telling you, sometimes it doesn't feel right. It feels right.
8: It is a summer Friday. There's something
7: Dr.
8: In the
7: Bailey
8: air.
7: And his team treat common sports injuries in kids
8: there's
7: and teens, like heel pain, shin splints, so your athlete can
8: something
7: get
8: else going
7: back
8: on. There's
7: on
8: a
7: the
8: tournament.
7: Field as
8: I love,
7: as possible.
6: Yeah, there's something to pay
7: because
6: attention to in the background.
8: I love
7: already
8: the feel
7: paid for
8: of
7: the
8: tournament.
7: The travel time, the team
8: hoodie,
7: the team
8: sports
7: backpack.
8: Going on
7: they may
8: all
7: as well
8: the time.
7: Actually
8: like,
7: play.
8: The grind of a baseball season is always there. No, it is.
6: I love how you bring up soccer to then trash baseball.
8: I'm not trashing it, but we know they're running a lot of I'm not trashing it. I'm not trashing
6: coast
8: it. I'm not trashing it. But we know the grind of 162. Like, you're never totally, like, upset by one loss or elated by one win, right? Like, you're not. But with the World Cup, this is an entire...
6: Yes. So,
8: and now you got all these extra teams that we don't need. We got all these extra teams. It's great. I love it. More soccer.
6: All these extra teams we don't need.
8: Well, I mean, let's be honest. We don't.
6: Why include more?
8: We don't.
6: Adam Abdallah, 2026.
8: I mean, FIFA, come on, man. What are we doing here?
6: Limit participation. All right, so this is why I want to...
8: You want to hand out trophies left and right?
6: No, I agree. It's the largest World Cup to date, and some of it's unnecessary.
8: It's the biggest.
6: So we will we'll discuss that lightly as we go throughout the show. You know, we have 3 hours, and Raj is going to keep us on the track. You and I are pumped for the World Cup.
8: Not today.
6: But
8: World Cup day two. You can't stop us today, Raj.
6: See, there you go. Especially a day that our country, the U.S. men's national team, has a match later on this evening in Los Angeles.
8: Well, they might actually win.
6: That's true.
9: Look at that.
6: I wanted to start with this, though. The New York Knicks, on Saturday night, have a chance to win a championship in the NBA for the first time since 1973. Now, if we go back to Game 4, the epic collapse from the Spurs, the great comeback from the Knicks. You were not here yesterday with it. Jeff Schwartz filled in for you. Did a great job. We love hanging out with Jeff Schwartz. Your initial reaction to the Knicks coming back, winning the game, and now they are one win away from winning the NBA championship tomorrow night.
8: I mean, what an epic meltdown by the Spurs. That's the only way to put it. I'm not going to take away anything from what the Knicks did and never giving up and not, you know, packing it in for the night and what we usually see from teams in the playoffs in this situation and just saying, hey, we'll live to fight another day. We've got a 2-1 lead. Like, this is, we're in the driver's seat in this situation, right? Like, it's not the end of the world. But they took it upon themselves to say, let's fight. You know, I was listening in and out yesterday to you and Schwartz, you know, while I was doing some things in and out of the car. And you said,
6: I was doing some
8: doing
6: things.
8: Doing some things, right?
6: Being vague about what I was doing.
8: I was moving. And so I was, you know, making some runs back and forth.
6: How did it go? Was it okay?
8: It was good. My back hurts a little bit. Yeah.
6: Smooth though?
8: Back hurts a little bit.
6: Well, that's why you pay people. So your
8: back
6: doesn't
8: hurt. I did. And I still had to move some things, you know?
6: It's amazing how much you have to move yourself.
8: You still have to move things yourself, even though you pay people. Yeah.
6: And I only speak to this because over a 8-year period, my wife and I, we moved 6 times in 8 years. And
8: that's disgusting.
6: Yeah.
8: We're complete opposites.
6: No, I know.
8: I haven't moved. This is the first time I've moved in 14 years.
6: Yeah, yeah.
8: And it made me realize why I'm not doing again.
6: It sucks.
8: For 14 it more sucks, years. Man. Like, it's the worst.
6: But what you realize is because you're paying movers, you have to be the, like, manager of the movers and the, like, coach of the movers to be like, all right, guys, let's go.
8: You by the hour.
6: We're doing
8: come
6: this.
8: On, man.
6: Come on, let's. And
8: come
6: then, like,
8: on, man.
6: The more you can help the movers, the quicker they are, and the less you have to pay because the less amount of time.
8: It was also super hot and sticky, and I'm like, I'm handing out waters. I'm trying to help the guys out.
6: Yeah, I mean, it's a lot of work, even if you pay someone to be your movers,
8: of
6: course.
8: So I heard you give the reason why you think the turnaround happened and the hard foul by Victor Wembanyama on Karl-Anthony Towns and how that kind of shifted the momentum. And I couldn't disagree with you more.
6: Wow.
8: I couldn't. The turning point was when the Wu-Tang Clan came out at halftime and performed Cream and performed a medley of their hits.
6: Yes, that's
8: and you cannot come back from the Wu-Tang Clan playing your arena to a sold-out crowd, the intimidation factor that the Spurs felt by Raekwon, by everybody, by all the present members, because as I told you 2 days ago, it's hard to get them all. They were not all there. All of them were not present. I don't know how many of them were there because it was dark in that arena, but they were not all there. I think I counted like 6 of them that were there. They were not all there.
6: Okay.
8: So still, it was tough to come back from that environment. And I think that the Frenchman, Victor Wembanyama, did not know that the ruckus was brought to him.
6: No.
8: That I can't say it on the radio, the effing ruckus was brought to him by New York. And he felt the power of the Wu-Tang Clan, the Shaolin, the shadow boxers were brought to him. The Masters. And then the epic meltdown did happen. And what you did see is I don't know what's going to happen in game 5. Because we saw the Cavs in this situation wilt. Like, they did not recover. And it happened for them in game 1. Like, they packed it in the rest of the series. It didn't look like they showed up for games 2, 3, or especially game 4. And they were at home for games 3 or 4. Now, the advantage the Spurs have is game 5 is back in San Antonio. So they get to go home. It is that they are down 3-1. The only team to ever come back from being down 3-1 are the 2016 Cavs that came back down against the Warriors.
6: Yeah.
8: The Knicks are obviously in the driver's seat. Now, on this side,
6: I believe that's the same series where Draymond was suspended for game 5 because he kicked LeBron in the lower region, right?
8: Exactly. Yeah. And he missed that game. He had to see. Wasn't he in an arena? He was in an arena across the street or something like that. Yeah.
6: And that's like what swung the momentum of the series and the ability to come back. Yeah. I mean, what you're referring to before you started saying what turned around everything and the vibes inside Madison Square Garden
8: Wu-Tang
6: performing at halftime. I think third quarter, 9:27 left of the third quarter. Wemby got called for the flagrant foul where he lifted his arm, he elbowed Karl-Anthony Towns in the face.
8: Mm-hmm.
6: It's a flagrant. Yeah. There's no doubt about that. It was accidental, but it was a flagrant. And what I think took place at that moment is Wembanyama stopped attacking, he stopped being physical, and he got scared because what is now in front of the Spurs is not only do they face a game where they can lose and the Knicks will win the championship, but they are facing a situation where if they do win and Wembanyama gets one more flagrant foul, he will be suspended for a game. He's accrued enough flagrant points to this point here in the postseason that one more flagrant point, so that's either a flagrant one or two, will push him over the four-point threshold, and he would then get a suspension for one game.
8: Yeah.
6: So now, because this is what I think is impactful to this conversation, I think that foul was accidental. It was not something he was intending to do. He was not trying to elbow Karl-Anthony Towns in the face. And what I think took place at that moment is the entire team around Wembanyama, I'm guessing they were alerted to this situation, right? Because I'm sure the Spurs coaching staff alerted Wembanyama, like, hey, one more flagrant foul, you're going to be out for a game.
8: Yeah.
6: Okay, Wembanyama completely changed his approach to the match, to the game, right? Like, the way he approached it for the rest of the third quarter, he was out by the three-point line. When he would go into the paint, he was timid. He wasn't as aggressive offensively as he was earlier in the game. Remember, he was taking on Robinson one-on-one, pointing to his head after he got the layup, and then after Robinson got called for the elbow to the face. Like, he was talking trash. And it feels like, to me, watching, that the Spurs took a step back in their overall team aggressiveness when Wemby got that flagrant foul called with 9:27 left in the third quarter, because they're all aware of it. That if they, even if they win, like, good luck, we're not gonna win a game against the Knicks without Wemby. So I think watching it, that felt like to me a moment where the Spurs started shooting more threes.
8: Yeah.
6: They weren't making them. They weren't as aggressive in the paint. And Wembanyama, when he was down low in the paint, around the basket, he wasn't as physically aggressive as he usually is, because he sometimes, just being bigger than everyone else, he can't control it. I'm not making an excuse for him, but he can't control it. And he does acquire foul, like, he gets fouls sometimes that look more aggressive than maybe a normal player fouling someone else would look because of his size. And then all you have to do is twirl your finger and they go review it. And if they deem it a hostile act or whatever, or if it's above the neck, it's going to be a flagrant.
8: Well, everything he does is above the neck, too, because, like you said, of his height.
6: Now, and the one last thing I would add to that is, for Knicks fans screaming about what took place with Brunson, it's like, okay, in game three, yes, he shoved Brunson in the back of the head. I will still maintain the fact that Brunson's the one that made contact with him first, trying to set an illegal screen.
8: Yeah.
6: So if you're not going to call anything, don't call anything on either player and just let it be. But if you thought that was a flagrant foul, you got your flagrant here on Karl-Anthony Towns taking the elbow to the face. You watched that 100 times. It was accidental contact.
8: Yeah.
6: And it wasn't aggressive.
8: But I also think that going into tonight, you can't play scared.
6: You can't, but like, they looked scared in the fourth quarter, in the third quarter of game four.
8: I also think that they didn't. They were playing scared at the end of game four, and while that lead was slipping away, but you can't play that way tonight. I think they were playing scared and cautious, thinking that lead had no chance of slipping away. Like, they weren't gonna, they're like, we're not going to blow a 29-point lead with a quarter and a half to go. Like, we're not that poor defensively. And little did they know that they were. And, you know, it got close, and obviously some plays here and there, and they ended up losing that game. They could have won that game with a few shots at the end, but they didn't. And now tomorrow night, you can't play scared. You can't play cautious if you're Victor Wembanyama. You have to play aggressive basketball. You can't play reckless. You can't be the inflatable arm flailing tube man out there with your arms flailing left and right. But you also can't, if you play cautious like that, you're going to be eliminated. You can't.
6: See, and that's where I don't know if he can control that. I don't know.
8: Well,
6: right?
8: Then,
6: like, if
8: well,
6: you're
8: risk it, whatever.
6: If you're Wembanyama, you go to the basket, right?
8: You can't shoot threes. You can't.
6: Okay. Say you make a spin move in the paint and you're going for a layup. the hand that has the ball clearly is not going to be the one that gets called for a flagrant. But as you whip around your other arm, if you just catch someone,
7: yeah,
6: you're out. Mm-hmm. You're going to be out. Mm-hmm. And then defensively, like, think about the slim margins Wemby has to play with tomorrow night on defense, right? He can go for the ball, can't miss the ball, can't slap someone in the head, mm-hmm. right? And that goes for anyone. But, like, you have to be very cautious with the way you're approaching a defensive effort in that game.
7: Yeah.
6: Like, he's not going to be able to, like, there are times in this series, in the playoffs, he has completely intimidated the other team by just being in the paint and being able to reach everything.
7: Mm-hmm.
6: Yeah. And he can do it.
7: Yeah.
6: But if he's not able to give that full aggressive approach, I don't know how good he's going to be in that case. Now, we could also point to the fact that every time the Spurs have faced adversity here in these playoffs, they respond.
7: Yeah.
6: I do think, though, there was something to the second half in that collapse that was that. There is a magic. There's something special. There's something with this Knicks team that just feels like this is, at some point here, they are going to be lifting up the trophy. They'll be the champions of the NBA.
7: Yeah, and there is something about this Knicks team, especially Jalen Brunson and his demeanor, that leads me to believe that they're not emotionally spent after that game four win. Like the Kobe job's not done mentality.
6: Yeah.
7: Right? Like Victor Wembanyama said after the first two games, they were too high after the game seven win against the Thunder. They hadn't come down from that high yet. Whereas you've got an experienced team in the Knicks who've gone through the playoffs a couple times, and they know that, hey, we've got a couple days off here. Like, we've got to come back down, and we still have to win a game. Like, we're still going on the road back to San Antonio. And while we won those two games, we still have to go into a crowd that wants to win a game, a team that has their backs against the wall, that's responded, that won a game on the road. Like, they got a lot to do.
6: A crowd that's against them. I don't know, man. Games one and two, Knicks fans took over that arena.
7: Don't sell your tickets. I mean, what do you want me to do?
6: I'm guessing tomorrow night, game five, there will be a lot of Knicks blue and orange in the stands.
7: Yeah, probably.
6: It's Black and Abdallah here on Westwood One Sports and the Westwood One Sports app. So it's a great football Friday. It's a great summer Friday. All calls welcome Friday. You can join us at 310-840-4910. So how about this? It seems as if Texas Tech has no PR advice being given to any leadership at that university. That's what it would appear like to me. Yesterday, the leadership group at Texas Tech got together and they hosted a roundtable discussion, 21 minutes of it, that they recorded on video, which means that they had a chance to edit it and they put it out to everyone. Holy cow. We will respond as they continue to defend their decision to try and get Brendan Sorsby to play in this upcoming college football season. You got to listen to this. We'll play that coming up next. The final round of the basketball season is here, and the DraftKings Sports app is now available in all 50 states.
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0: is Black and Abdallah on Westwood One Sports. Here's Chris Black and Adam Abdallah.
1: We've covered this story all week long. The Brendan Sorsby injunction that was set by a judge in Texas to allow Sorsby to play this upcoming season and to be eligible for the 2026 season took place this week, and we've covered it each and every day because the college football world, the sports world, has pushed back against this. It's ridiculous. Brendan Sorsby admitted to gambling on his team in college sports. When he played at Indiana, he was a backup, betting unders on the quarterback ahead of him on the depth chart.
2: I would say that you say on his team. I would say betting against his team, because when you bet unders, that's against your team.
1: And forget the fact that he's also placed like thousands of other bets on ridiculous things to begin with, but he was betting on his own team to play poorly. That's what betting an under would be, right? Like, you're not being optimistic. I bet overs on my group. Like, it'd be different if I was like, hey, I'm betting an over on Abdallah being successful. Hey, at least you're supporting the guy,
2: you're
1: right?
2: Supporting the team, bro.
1: So like, there is no gray area.
2: Mm-hmm.
1: He gambled on college athletics while being a college athlete.
2: Can't do it.
1: The rule is you are suspended. So everyone in college football and everyone in sports is pushing back against this. Can you explain to me the PR strategy from Texas Tech yesterday when the president of the university, the AD, the head coach, all gather around at a round table to have a administrative round table of defense of Sorsby? Can you explain to me what the hell they thought they were doing with this?
2: Okay. So, do you remember in driver's ed when you're learning how, and this doesn't affect our maybe this doesn't apply to Texas, but occasionally, because sometimes you get snow and ice and you do not know how to drive in it if you're in Texas. So maybe this does apply. Broadcasting out of the fine city of Chicago, we have to learn how to drive in snow and ice. And when your car starts to skid,
1: yeah,
2: you have to learn how to get out of that skid.
1: Turn back into it.
2: No, you turn into the skid.
1: Yeah,
2: that's
1: what I'm saying. I just said that.
2: You said you turn back into it. You said turn into the skid. You steer into the skid.
1: Is that not what I just said?
2: You said turn back into it. You said turn back into.
1: Yeah. All right.
2: You steer into the skid. To recover from a skid, you do not slam on your brakes. You keep your foot on the accelerator, and you steer into the skid.
1: Yes.
2: And this is exactly what Texas Tech is doing. They are steering hard into the skid, full foot on the gas, and it is not working out. They are just going faster and faster and faster.
1: It's making them look really bad.
2: Oh, yeah.
1: That's what it is. So here's a clip from this run. So they released a 21-minute roundtable video talking about why they're supporting Sorsby and why we're all wrong. We're all wrong for thinking that this is a problem.
2: Yeah.
1: He's just doing a little gambling. That's what they're saying. He's just having a little pocket fun.
2: This is right?
1: Isn't that what we're going to hear from the president? He's having a little fun in his... He's got something in his pocket and he's having fun with it, right?
2: We're one video away from literally them saying boys will be boys.
1: Boys will be boys, and a tutorial on their school website on how to gamble on Texas Tech football, brought to you by players who are actively playing for Texas Tech.
2: They're about to have a promo code.
1: Yes, they are. They can share ours. BNA26.
2: BNA26, shout out.
1: DraftKings. Yes, absolutely. So let's take a listen. Here you go. This is ridiculous. Texas Tech president on NCAA gambling rules. Take a listen.
3: We did ask the NCAA to consider modifying or changing their policies when we wrote that letter welcoming him back. But I think we have to recognize that the rules in place now were made long before there were millions of young people walking around with a legal gambling apparatus in their pocket. And that our consideration today needs to take into account the fact of medically diagnosed conditions and the circumstances in which they live. And so I'm very proud to be sitting here with these colleagues supporting Brendan, but that support goes way beyond this room.
1: No. All right.
2: No.
1: First of all,
2: no.
1: It's the first time I'm hearing from the president of Texas Tech. Is that guy real? That's a real guy?
2: If this is a
4: They've
2: deep
4: got apparatus in
2: This is
4: their
2: a
4: pockets.
2: Deep cut, but if anybody knows who David Sedaris is, he sounds just like David Sedaris.
1: Yes, he does.
2: He sounds just
1: yes,
2: like
1: David. Yes, he does.
2: Just like David Sedaris. Again. This
1: so
2: all
1: wait,
2: goes
1: okay,
2: back to...
1: So what he's saying is that they asked the NCAA to change the rules, essentially, because we all have phones where we can gamble on our phones in our... We have apparatus in our pockets that we can gamble with. So therefore, let's change the rules on gambling on college athletics.
2: I can
1: because
2: do
1: every kid can have a DraftKings account.
2: I can do a lot of things on this phone. Doesn't mean it's legal.
1: Yes.
2: The point is this.
1: Correct.
2: As soon as you become a professional athlete, college or pro, like college is professional now. As soon as you're a collegiate athlete, or professional athlete. I'm sure Jeff told you this yesterday. As soon as you are a professional athlete, you cannot gamble on sports. You can go to Vegas. You can go into a casino. You can sit down and play blackjack. You can play craps. You can play poker. You can sit at a slot machine. You better not step foot into that sports book because you can't gamble on sports. Just because it's on your phone doesn't mean it's okay. Like, if you want to gamble on sports,
1: yeah,
2: hang up the cleats. Simple as that. You can't do both. It's not an excuse just because it's readily available to everybody. Like, for a while...
1: what a stupid thing to say.
2: Like,
1: it is the most ridiculous thing to say because we all have it in our pockets. That we should change the rule.
2: That's ridiculous. It's a rule that you can. Oh, so what? When he goes and plays in a year, when he is eligible for the NFL draft, if this takes place, and he's allowed to play,
1: looks like he will. I mean, what is the NCAA gonna do?
2: So let's see.
1: The hearing's not set till February. The season will be over.
2: I would love it if they rule him ineligible and then they have to vacate all the wins.
1: It's possible.
2: If that
1: could happen.
2: If he goes into the draft, is the NFL supposed to change the rules because it's readily available for him to place bets on his phone? No! That's ridiculous. You can't gamble on sports if you're a professional athlete. You're compensated millions of dollars, so you don't have to do that.
1: It also comes across so desperate by Texas Tech that they are out there presenting a 21-minute video of all of the important decision makers within the athletic program, the school, the football team, to give their defense on why they need Sorsby on the roster this upcoming season. It's because they have a hope to win a national title. Now, Sorsby is not Arch Manning. He's a decent quarterback. If he has a great year this upcoming year, he could go in the first round of the draft next year in the NFL.
2: Mm-hmm.
1: But he's not that good. This isn't Caleb Williams transferring from Oklahoma to USC. Like that's the thing that I find so comical about this, is that they are out here defending the honor of Sorsby so aggressively, because it's like their only chance to try and win a national championship in football. And then they're making up all these other excuses to why things need to change, and they're supporting the kid. And you guys, all of you, and the fingers pointed at Black Abdallah, Raj, all of us who are paying attention to the story, you guys are wrong. This kid has issues. It's a mental health thing. And you people are bad people because you're not supporting what we're trying to support, right? Like this is insane. The hell are they doing there?
2: If this was any other, if he had committed like an actual crime, would we let him continue to do whatever crime he was allowed to because it was readily available to him? Like,
1: well, and okay, so like, if you want to take the president of the university's thoughts on because it's readily available, we should change the rules. Couldn't you just flip that around and be like, you know that you could put a flask in your pocket?
2: That's my point.
1: Right? So, like, if since we can put a flask in our pocket, that means I should be able to drink and drive.
2: Exactly.
1: Like, how stupid does that sound?
2: That's my point. It's readily available.
1: It's the dumbest thing I've ever heard in my life.
2: There are states that allow drive-through liquor stores. Does that mean I can, as soon as I buy it, I can open it up when I get in my car?
1: No. There are rules in place for a reason.
2: But, Chris, it's readily available. It's readily available.
1: What did he say? They have apparatus in their pockets?
2: And it's readily available.
1: Easy, pal.
2: If I go to McDonald's and I go get a Coke, if I open up a bottle of Jack and I pour it in, it's readily available.
1: I mean, dude, don't look at our don't worry about what's in our pockets, all right? I mean,
2: Easy, buddy.
1: What are we?
4: The large male.
1: Jeez, okay, all right.
2: Don't worry about what hubs I go to.
1: I mean, well, okay, all right. I mean, can we play that clip one more time? Just listen to how ridiculous the president of Texas Tech sounds. Can you play the clip one more time?
3: We did ask the NCAA to consider modifying or changing their policies when we wrote that letter welcoming him back. But I think we have to recognize that the rules in place now were made long before there were millions of young people walking around with illegal gambling apparatus in their pocket. Our consideration today needs to take into account the fact of medically diagnosed conditions and the circumstances in which they live. And so I'm very proud to be sitting here with these colleagues supporting Brendan. But that support goes way beyond this room.
1: Long before.
2: Who is this guy?
1: Gambling apparatus.
2: I want to know.
1: I feel like I'm watching like Bridgerton or something.
2: Who are these guys that are sitting around a literal round table? Because you know that, like, do you think that they thought to themselves, "We have to get a round table"?
1: Oh, I think they thought around to themselves. I think they thought this looks good.
2: We look good.
1: Look at us at this table.
2: At this round table.
1: We're gonna show the college football world.
2: No. You sit here. I have to sit here. Yeah. You sit on this end. I have to sit on this end.
1: Long before students had pocket apparatus to gamble.
2: His consequences are that of someone that was like late to practice.
1: Oh, man.
2: His consequences are that of what happened to like Johnny Manziel when he was in school.
1: No, you're right. Last night on Westwood One Sports Night, our guy, Denton Day, he filled in, and he had Bruce Feldman on the show. Bruce is one of our favorite college football reporters, and this is what Bruce Feldman had to say about the Texas Tech roundtable video.
5: You know, I had a couple of different things that popped into my mind. The first one was like, man, they are, you know, kind of like adding to this narrative in whatever way, because it's easy for people to poke holes and mock it and make fun of it and do the, you know, like they protest too much kind of thing. But I think for a lot of folks, I think that was as much to their fan base and to their own audience maybe, and just trying to like give them a reason to go, okay, I know that everybody's taking shots at us. Here's our rationale behind it.
1: So there you go. Bruce Feldman last night on Westwood One Sports Night with Denton Day. So, yeah, I mean, and that's what we're doing right here on this show. We're taking shots at it because it's ridiculous.
2: Because it's well-deserved.
1: Yes.
2: It's well-deserved shots.
1: Absolutely.
2: You deserve shots.
1: Yes. Yeah, and maybe more. Maybe more, quite honestly. What's next? So they do the roundtable of the Knights of the Defense of Sorsby. So that was yesterday, a 21-minute video. What do they do next? A live stream? They do a live stream where you get the close-up of the camera on the face, like the guy's on a walk, right? Like he's on his daily walk. Long before, and the camera's like up his nostrils type of thing.
2: I think
1: he gives us a live stream where he's commenting on people commenting on the live stream. What's next for Texas Tech? What are they up to?
2: Promo codes.
1: Promo codes for the players.
2: Yeah, promo codes for Sorsby. And he's going to be giving you World Cup bets.
1: Okay, all right. There you go. 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We know that Baker Mayfield needs a new contract. Does his coach, Todd Bowles, back him? Do the Buccaneers want Baker there for the long haul? We'll update that story coming up next.
0: In Omaha, there's no tomorrow. The College World Series, where dreams are realized and seasons come to an end. 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
3: I think they're going to play well. I think they are going to win that division. And I think that if they risk him betting on himself, he's going to go elsewhere. He could go elsewhere. I mean, there are going to be teams that are going to be good enough that they're going to be drafting late enough that they're going to miss out on one of these good quarterbacks in the draft. Tampa Bay themselves, yep. Right? The Pittsburgh Steelers come to mind.
4: Sure.
3: And, of course, there's going to be, like, a fluky team that, you know, might miss out. You never know, you know? And, look, I'm not saying. Let's say things don't go well in Cincinnati.
4: Oh, you're going Cincy. I thought you were going to head into another direction, maybe in the state of Pennsylvania.
3: No. I mean, that too. But I think that they would look to draft something. I think that they would look to draft a quarterback and try to go that route. Maybe they could go to Baker Mayfield as well. But I also think that they
4: would... Yeah, Cincinnati.
3: Cincinnati, if they, you know, if Joe Burrow's not happy with the way things go and he stays healthy or if he gets hurt again because they haven't addressed their offensive line and he wants out, that's another situation. There are multiple teams that would be happy to sign free agent Baker Mayfield if it gets to that point.
4: Yeah, I mean, the reason why I thought Philly was, you know, the hit piece that was released on ESPN kind of makes it seem like the organization isn't thrilled with Jalen Hurts.
3: Yeah.
4: Quite honestly, I would take Baker Mayfield over Hurts. I think Baker's a better quarterback.
3: Yeah.
4: I think he is. So you're right. It would be a dangerous proposition for the Buccaneers to enter next offseason with this just not resolved. So does Baker have the support of his head coach? Here's Todd Bowles talking about Baker Mayfield and the contract and whether or not it's affected the team.
5: It hasn't. You know, Baker's business, he's all about business. The contract stuff takes care of itself. That's the business side of it that you don't see, that everybody has to deal with. And I'm sure he'll take care of it, but it doesn't affect his play.
4: So there you go. There's Todd Bowles at minicamp this week with the Buccaneers. Baker Mayfield's our guy. We sat down with him at the Super Bowl. We had a great time. We had a one-on-one interview with Baker Mayfield. He was awesome. He was fantastic. We got to hang out with him. Got to eat burgers with Baker. It was awesome. You can actually watch that video on our YouTube page. So if you go to Black and Abdallah Show on YouTube, like and subscribe to the page, you can find our conversation with Baker Mayfield.
3: Yeah, I like Todd Bowles as a coach. I like Baker Mayfield as a quarterback, but unfortunately, it's not up to Todd Bowles. You know, it's up to general manager. It's up to ownership to give out that. And it's up to Baker Mayfield and his agent to decide what they're worth. You know, does he want to be, is he asking for something around what Dak Prescott makes, around $60 million a year? Or is he being realistic and asking for, you know, low 50s, around 53, 54, 55, something like that, and not asking to be the highest paid annual average quarterback in the league?
4: It's Black and Abdallah here on Westwood One Sports and the Westwood One Sports app. Tonight, the U.S. men's national team plays their first game in the World Cup. The World Cup started yesterday. Here on the Black and Abdallah Show, We love soccer, and we are going to follow along with the World Cup in our own special way. We call this the World Cup of Soup.
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4: So, Abdullah, today is day one of us featuring the World Cup of Soup. There are 12 groups in group play in the World Cup taking place this month. You will select one country from each group, and you will taste test a soup right here on the show.
3: I will. I will taste test a soup. Today, we will feature Group A. The teams in Group A, the countries, are Mexico, South Africa, the Korean Republic, and Czechia. I have selected Korea.
4: Okay.
3: Fresh off of a win yesterday.
4: Yes.
3: How about that?
4: Yes.
3: How about their win yesterday?
4: The late match last night.
3: Yeah, they beat the Czech Republic, and they beat them 2-1. And so Roy suggested, producing the show yesterday, a few days ago, suggested that I go with a soup called the Yukazang soup,
4: okay,
3: which is a spicy beef soup. It is en route right now. I'm waiting for it.
4: Is it?
3: It's en route
4: right now. You ordered
3: it
4: already.
3: I ordered it already. It's halfway here.
4: Okay.
3: It's en route right now. It is heading to me.
4: Fantastic.
3: It's on its way. It is a spicy beef soup, and he's Korean, so he suggested it. So he knows the soup.
4: So later in the show, you will give us a full review
3: of
4: the soup.
3: I will. A full review of the soup. And on Monday, we will proceed to what I'm calling the group of death.
4: Oh, real bad soups?
3: No, it's just I don't know. I'm not familiar with Canadian soups.
4: What is a Canadian soup?
3: Qatarian soups.
4: Okay.
3: Swiss soups or Bosnian-Herzegovian soups. So now we do live in Chicago. We broadcast out of the fine city of Chicago every single day. It is one of the best, if not the best, food city in the country.
4: Easy. New Yorkers are going to come for you.
3: Come catch these hands, okay? About food cities.
4: Wow.
3: I've got a Chicago-style hot dog in one hand and tavern-style pizza in the other, and we will fight to the death, okay?
4: No beef?
3: Dipped? The beef's in the third hand.
4: No beef dipped?
3: What?
4: Yeah.
3: What beef, okay?
4: Yeah, okay.
3: And I'm sure I'll be able to find something from these fine countries.
4: Okay, these fine countries.
3: But
4: nice.
3: Other group has like group C, Brazilian, Moroccan, Haitian, Scotland. I'll find a Brazilian soup or Moroccan soup, right? Like, even group D, I'll get some chicken noodle from USA if I have to. Like, that's I'll figure it out.
4: That's lame.
3: I know. I'll figure out something better than that, you know? But, like, group B.
4: What is the most American soup?
3: It's got to be chicken noodle, right?
4: I suppose.
3: Or is it cereal?
4: No, don't do that. Don't do a cereal. Come on. No one wants that. That's not soup. Just because something is in liquid doesn't make it soup.
3: If any of our fine fans out there are Canadian, are Qatarian, are Swiss, or Bosnian.
4: And you want Rex?
3: I want Rex. I need Rex. Or any of these other countries. There's 1,000 countries in this World Cup.
4: There's 48.
3: There's 48 countries in this World Cup.
4: So what are we doing here? So in the group stage,
3: yeah,
4: we have, until the group stage is over, I believe we have 10 shows.
3: Yes.
4: And so we have 12 groups. So
3: yeah.
4: Two of these days.
3: I'm going to double up.
4: Over the next 10 shows.
3: I'm going to double up.
4: You're going to have to double up.
3: I will double up.
4: Some soups.
3: Yeah, not today, but I will double up.
4: Not today.
3: Not today.
4: So today is group one.
3: Yeah. A.
4: Group A.
3: Yeah.
4: So you have your selection.
3: Korean. Yeah.
4: What we'll do is when the group stage is over, you're going to put all these soups in a bracket.
3: Bracket.
4: And you're going to bracket.
3: Tournament style.
4: Tournament style while the actual soccer on the pitch is in the tournament style.
3: Yeah. I'll bracket them out and I'll bracket them down and we'll have a champion. We'll have a champ. My World Cup of soup. World Cup of soup.
4: Yes, yes. The World Cup. That's what we're calling it here on the show. The World Cup of soup.
3: Yeah,
4: yes.
3: World Cup of soup. Yeah.
6: No soup for you.
7: Yes. Bleck and Abdullah's World Cup of Soup.
3: You don't want to get sued. Yeah.
4: Wait, soup? You're not getting sued for saying the World Cup of soup.
3: The ticket sales are down. They're canceling hotels left and right, man. FIFA needs all the money they can get. There's this German guy running around tasting all this stuff. I don't even think he's real. I think it's a plant.
4: I think it's a FIFA plant.
3: To get people to talk about the World Cup.
4: The Freddy guy?
3: Because there's no way that he's listening, driving around, listening to Ella Langley, and then listening to Ella. No, he's not. There's no way. And then Ella, they're trying to schedule a meetup with Ella. No, he's a plant. I don't believe any of it.
4: But he's enjoying Buc-ee's, and he's going to the Waffle House, and he's...

0: It's in the Westwood One Sports app. We have the summer of football coming up next. Dark horse MVPs for this season. We'll tell you who's top on the list next.
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1: That's right, Black and Abdallah here on Westwood One Sports, the Westwood One Sports app, Sirius XM, Channel 375, all of our great radio affiliates around the country. I'm Chris Black, along with Adam Abdallah, hanging out with you live from Chicago each and every day on the air until 3 Eastern. Today's a Friday. All calls welcome, all texts welcome at 310-840-4910. So we hang out with you. There's a lot going on this weekend, Abdallah. The World Cup started up yesterday. The U.S., they play tonight. We have the NBA Finals could come to an end tomorrow night. The Knicks have a chance to win their first championship in the NBA since 1973. And on Sunday, the Hurricanes have a chance to lift the Stanley Cup. So we could have two champions crowned over the weekend. We have the World Cup going on. The weather's great for most parts of the country. It does feel like a vibey summer Friday. Today here on the show.
2: I love it when they get to say the cup is in the building.
1: Cup's in the building.
2: The cup is in the building.
1: With the, what's his name? The guy from Dumb and Dumber.
2: Yeah.
1: He's carrying around the cup. He's got the white gloves on. Have you seen the picture of the keeper of the cup?
2: Yes, I've seen him.
1: Gentleman who's the keeper of the cup. I think I've met that guy before.
3: You have? Pritchard.
1: What's his name?
2: Philip Pritchard.
1: Very nice individual, but he looks like Harry from Dumb and Dumber.
2: He does. Yeah, he does.
1: He's got that same haircut.
2: Yeah.
1: And he actually drives the cup around in the Shaggin' Wagon.
2: Okay. All right.
1: Is that not what the car is called in Dumb and Dumber?
2: It is.
1: Very nice. And for people who don't know, his job in life is to be with the cup at all times. Think about the things that guy's seen.
2: He's seen some things.
1: Each player gets a day with the cup. They can do whatever they want with it. The stories that we've heard before of individuals who have had time with the cup and things that have taken place. You know, we were around quite a few Blackhawk players that won the cup in the 2010s. And, you know, someone like a Chris Chelios who won the cup multiple times elsewhere. It's the things we've heard that have taken place in and around the cup is stuff of legend. So
2: a lot of people want to drink out of the cup. A lot of people want to hold it over their head.
1: Yeah.
2: Right? The whole thing is to hold it over the head.
1: Lift it.
2: A lot of people want to drink out of it.
1: No, don't do that.
2: I would Clorox wipe it first.
1: Yeah, or go get to the hospital and get a shot.
2: Yeah, I would take
1: something of a vaccine of everything.
2: I would get all the shots.
1: Raj, would you take a sip out of the cup?
3: I would not, based on just stories from one team that had it that is in where I live. I've heard enough from the Avalanche stories. That's enough for me to not take a sip out of it. By the way, I don't know if this is real or not, but there's a Spirit Halloween costume I'm looking at that you can be Philip Pritchard, the Stanley Cup holder.
2: Does it come with a little cup?
3: It comes with a little cup, and it comes with a wig where you can replicate his hair.
2: The wig. It's got to come with a wig.
3: As well as the white gloves. So you get the wig, the white gloves, and the little Stanley Cup.
1: It's him and Mark Davis. They're the only two left with that haircut, right?
2: Yeah. Yep.
1: Those are the only two.
3: We need to get the two of them together. It'd be a great shot. They could go out and eat at P.F. Chang's. They could take the They could eat P.F. Chang's out of the Stanley Cup together.
2: Did you see the trailer for the new Social Network movie, The Social Reckoning?
1: Yes.
2: He's got the same little Caesar chop.
1: That movie looks terrible.
2: It
1: looks atrocious.
2: When Jeremy Strong...
1: He
2: from Succession, if you don't know who Jeremy Strong is, he's the guy from Succession. When he started talking and did the Mark Zuckerberg voice, I out loud.
1: I'll give you
2: WTF, like out loud to
1: no doubt.
2: My apartment was empty and out loud went, "Oh God, what is this?"
1: No, like he gets the voice.
2: Yeah.